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1: Hi, this is Dan Buttrey, veteran of the Iraq War. In August, our nation recognizes recipients of our nation's oldest Medal of Valor, the Purple Heart. 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Today, it's issued to a service member who was wounded or killed by enemy action. One such recipient from Milwaukee is known as the humble hero, George Banda. George pours his heart and soul into supporting all veterans and is a founding member of the Wisconsin chapter of the American GI Forum. Wounded in Vietnam, serving as a combat medic in the 101st Airborne, George's action earned him the Silver Star, Bronze Star for Valor, and Purple Heart. If there is an event in the Milwaukee area honoring veterans, George will be there quietly offering his support to others. Thank you for your service.
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1: Hi, this is Dan Buttrey, combat veteran of the Iraq War. At the end of the Revolutionary War, George Washington established the Badge of Military Merit, recognizing incredible acts of valor during combat. The original heart-shaped ribbon, made out of purple silk, was first issued by Washington directly to three Revolutionary War veterans. On the 200th anniversary of Washington's birth, Wisconsin native Douglas MacArthur helped establish the Purple Heart Medal for military personnel wounded in combat. Today, approximately 1.9 million veterans have received this Medal of Valor, with August dedicated as Purple Heart Month, honoring all of our nation's heroes killed or wounded in combat.
0: Ewald Automotive and 1029 The Hog remain committed to serving southeastern Wisconsin's veterans and the families of veterans with the utmost dignity and excellence. 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

0: we're Bob and Brian. We're going to refuel over the weekend, get our enthusiasm back up, and get back here on Monday morning.
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1: Hi, this is Dan Buttrey, veteran of the Iraq War. In August, our nation recognizes recipients of our nation's oldest Medal of Valor, the Purple Heart. 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One such recipient from Milwaukee is known as the humble hero, George Banda. 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Wounded in Vietnam, serving as a combat medic in the 101st Airborne, George's action earned him the Silver Star, Bronze Star for Valor, and Purple Heart. If there is an event in the Milwaukee area honoring veterans, George will be there quietly offering his support to others. 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

0: we're Bob and Brian. 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

0: 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Please leave your message for your loved one after the tone.
1: Hey, Dad. It's Jake. 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Say hi to Grandma and Grandpa for me. 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
1: 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Some men you just can't reach. So you get what we had here last week, which is the way he wants it. 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
1: Hi, this is Dan Buttry, combat veteran of the Iraq War. At the end of the Revolutionary War, George Washington established the Badge of Military Merit, recognizing incredible acts of valor during combat. The original heart-shaped ribbon, made out of purple silk, was first issued by Washington directly to three Revolutionary War veterans. On the 200th anniversary of Washington's birth, Wisconsin native Douglas MacArthur helped establish the Purple Heart Medal for military personnel wounded in combat. Today, approximately 1.9 million veterans have received this Medal of Valor, with August dedicated as Purple Heart Month, honoring all of our nation's heroes killed or wounded in combat.
0: Ewald Automotive and 1029 The Hog remain committed to serving southeastern Wisconsin's veterans and the families of veterans with the utmost dignity and excellence. 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
5: From the home of the largest spherical building in the world,
6: the
5: Murray.
6: Eagles refuse to leave. Hey, no. Timmy.
7: I didn't know that about the Eagles. I heard you guys talking to Gary about it. That makes you happy, right?
6: I've seen them. I'm seeing them.
7: You're one and done?
6: Maybe not.
7: I was going to say.
6: Maybe not.
7: Well, one and done at the Sphere. I know you've seen them. Are you over 100 Eagles?
6: No. No. Maybe in the 20s for Eagle shows. Maybe. And that's all the solo shows I've seen of different band members out on the road and stuff like that. So maybe 30s.
7: They're clearly your number one.
6: I'm not a nut, you know.
5: Can they play a basketball game in there?
6: In the Sphere?
5: Yeah.
7: It did a UFC fight.
6: The thing about the Sphere is all the
5: basketball court.
7: I bet you they could figure it out.
6: Seats don't go all the way around the Sphere. They go like three quarters of the way. Is that a good way of describing it, Tim? And then the rest is stage and screens.
7: Yep. I bet you they could fit a basketball court in there.
6: They could absolutely play a basketball game in there that they could project on the screens.
7: I don't know what the configuration would look like, but they could put a basketball court in there.
6: PA announcer is going to sound like $1 million, I'll tell you that.
8: Sure. No. Yeah. You can make it look like you're playing it on the moon while you're in there.
6: Yeah.
8: Or anywhere.
5: You know, that'd be a pretty cool floor for somebody. Mm-hmm. Simulated craters.
6: Oh, yeah, because everyone's always doing, unique floors.
5: They're doing more and more of that,
6: I like that. A moon floor. Craters, all that stuff. The black and white floors, when there's just a black and white floor, I must blink 60 times more than I normally do watching those games.
8: Yeah, you think there's something wrong with your TV. Right.
6: You're going, everything, wait, no, it's the floor is that, it's just that gray color. Mm. Okay.
7: They must have to do, I don't know what the amount of shows you have to do to break even there. Right, because
8: the production is,
7: you think
8: super
7: about everything
8: expensive
7: that is involved with, because isn't there like only like one set of cameras that can film?
6: There are two cameras that are capable of shooting movies, videos for the Sphere. One is owned by Sony. The second is owned by the Sphere. There's two in the world that you can shoot video for a show at the Sphere on.
8: Wow.
6: Yeah. So, yeah, you can shoot all the video you want, but you have to get those cameras
7: because
6: it's very expensive.
7: I think I heard Dana White talk about it, because they did do a fight at the Sphere, and I think it was more so like, yeah, we did it, and we're never doing it again.
6: And he's never going back to the White House again either, because they lost, what, $30 million on the White House deal?
7: Well, I think, I believe that they knew going into both of those events, it wasn't for the money. It was for the spectacle of whatever. So, that would be cool, though, if we could get some back.

0: basketball games in there. I'm all for different events inside the sphere. Why not?
1: Are they still showing The Wizard of Oz during the week there?
0: Oh, yeah.
1: During the day? Okay.
0: Yeah, they show like four times a day.
1: Okay. That's worth going to as well.
2: And
1: you
2: got to make that money. Seats.
1: And they what?
2: Four shows a day and they load up enough seats.
1: No, not like an Eagles show. Yeah. Eagles, it's completely full. There's 18,000 people there.
0: There's
1: to see
0: different
1: Eagles.
0: Sections that are like that you can't even buy a ticket to.
1: It's like the center section for The Wizard of Oz. And I would say...
0: You don't want to be in the 100 level either. There's no one on the floor.
1: Yeah.
0: I would say there's cool.
1: For the showing cool. I was at, I would say there was, what, 4,000 people there maybe, Tim? Does that sound... Because it looks empty with 4,000 people.
2: But that's still a lot of people to see The Wizard of Oz.
1: Four times a day?
0: Yeah. Right. So if you're talking about, I mean, that's essentially a sellout of a concert every day. Now, it's not the same price.
1: Right.
0: But
1: that ain't cheap either to go see The Wizard of Oz at the Sphere.
0: But that's why they got to do it. Yeah. Oh, it is not cheap. Yeah.
1: Carrie and I, what was the thing we saw, Carrie, at the Sphere where they preached to us about saving the earth, basically, but we just wanted to see the video?
3: Yeah, it was something environmental.
1: It was
3: like
1: a little preachy.
3: It was called Earth or the Earth or Our Earth, something like that. I mean, it was cool.
1: Yeah.
3: It was neat, but it was a little directive.
0: No, I saw
3: get your
0: that
3: act
0: too.
3: Together,
2: it
3: humans.
2: Wasn't to be alive, was it?
1: No, I've seen that at the Golden Rondel, Brian, is every kid who ever set
2: people
1: foot...
2: in Racine are laughing their heads off at that one right now. People of a certain age in Racine are laughing their
4: That's
2: heads
4: That's the headquarters
2: off
4: of the Bob and Brian show. In the
1: it is.
2: Yeah,
1: we're right in the lobby right now. It's where we're originating from. Yeah, the Golden Rondel.
2: That was kind of like the original idea of the Sphere.
1: Before
2: the Sphere, there was the Golden Rondel.
1: Yeah, it's not quite as round or big.
2: And then they never had good shows in there. They just showed To Be Alive, which was just, I don't know, kind of an out-of-proportion home movie.
1: I think they still show it.
2: Do they?
1: I think you would have to Google it. But you know what people at the Golden Rondel say about the Sphere, don't you? Because the Golden Rondel, like Brian said, was the original Sphere.
4: It was kind of, they call the Sphere a ripoff.
1: They say the Sphere insists on itself.
4: Well, they should try to get the Eagles at the Golden Rondel.
2: That would be something.
1: Let me get the Beagles.
4: I thought you said what?
1: Oh,
4: the Beagles. I thought I was going to see the Eagles.
1: It's the Golden Rondel. Okay, my mistake. I should listen more.
4: You know, the Gobbler is back open as a music venue.
3: What?
4: Strictly as a music venue.
1: I think
2: it's
1: not
2: in
1: a
2: the
1: restaurant.
2: Same place.
1: Yeah. I think they
4: the same building. Yeah. I actually met the guy that owns
1: it. Can I still get a turkey leg?
4: No,
1: is it because that was their thing, right? They served turkey legs or turkey.
4: That and swinging. And
3: so,
1: Forget the turkey leg. I have an ashtray on my desk from the Gobbler. Somebody sent it to me.
4: Yeah, I remember when they sent it.
1: Yeah, I still have that on my desk.
4: It used to be a regular topic on the show, Gobbler.
1: I keep the things people send in.
4: Yeah.
1: Our office is all cluttered. I have it all around the office. If you send us something like an ashtray of the Gobbler, it's not going in the garbage. That's going to stay on my desk forever.
4: Yeah.
1: Yeah. It's just a little reminder.
2: I'm sending you a picture of the Golden Rondel right now, Tim, just so you can.
1: It was at the 1960 visualize. World's Fair? And they moved it to Racine?
2: Yeah, I don't know how they did that.
1: Did Johnson's pay for it at the World's Fair? Johnson's Wax paid for it at the World Fair, and then they brought it to Racine after the World's Fair.
4: Oh, wow.
1: Yeah,
2: I didn't know that. Something like that.
1: Yeah. I should, because I went to the Golden Rondel like for 7 field trips. I should know the history of it and should be able to tell you what To Be Alive is all about.
0: When was that created? That is classic 60s.
1: Yeah, I think it was at the 1960 World's Fair.
0: Way ahead of its time type of architecture.
1: Oh, it was cool when I was a kid when that first went in there, because I drove by it every Sunday on the way to church at St. Rose's when I was a kid.
2: It was originally the Johnson's Wax Pavilion at the 1964 New York World's Fair. Yeah. And then so they, dismantled it and moved it to Racine?
1: Yes, it was moved to Racine.
2: I don't know how you dismantled that.
1: That's all right. They did. They did it in 1964. You know,
2: the theater screened Francis Thompson's short film, To Be Alive.
1: And then across the street from that is the Johnson's World headquarters, Tim. Johnson's wife. Little history in Racine here for everybody before we get to sports. And all
0: so
1: the,
0: when is Metallica going there?
1: To October. To the Golden Rondel?
4: Oh, yeah.
0: Oh, that's what I know.
4: September, they should be at Golden Rondel.
0: Yeah, so they're warming up for the... It's a warm-up, yeah.
2: It really should be a venue for something.
1: It is.
2: A band of some
1: size. To be alive.
2: Yeah, I know. Yeah, we've all seen it.
0: The Backstreet Boys will be there before you know it, right?
2: Yep.
1: And then across the street is the Johnson's Wax World Headquarters, which all the architecture inside is in a zillion books because it was all designed by Frank Lloyd Wright. It's very unique.
2: Mm-hmm.
1: It's very cool. So there you go, a little Racine history.
2: He's got
1: now,
2: free shoe polish for the rest of his life.
1: And Bravo.
2: Yeah.
4: And off.
1: Yeah.
2: That's all right, Tim. You're not supposed to understand those things. They're very Racine.
1: Now to exciting NFL football from Canton, Ohio last night. Timmy.
0: I thought you were going to talk about the Raffro first.
1: Oh, it was great yesterday.
0: I know.
1: It was great.
2: You had a matching glove.
1: Yeah. Or Ruv.

0: Tarik Skubal's Dodgers debut. Yep. Six innings, four hits, two runs, two walks, six strikeouts. Discuss.
1: Yep. I got the same one.
0: We knew it was coming.
1: But it's true. He had a great debut yesterday.
0: I don't know if this makes anyone feel any better. There was a big article over at The Athletic from Ken Rosenthal that broke down how serious the Brewers were, what they offered, and they did offer one of their big prospects. Luis Peña was offered to the Detroit Tigers. So they did not, I always mess it up. It's Made, right?
1: Yes.
0: Yeah. Jesus Made was not in the offer, which Ken Rosenthal said the Brewers would have been foolish to part with both for a rental.
2: Untouchable.
0: He's the number one prospect in all of baseball.
1: Yeah. Matt Arnold is not going to overpay. He's just not.
0: I mean, the guy they gave up to get Dustin May and Jojo Romero, Alexander Frias, he's now the number five prospect in the Cardinals organization. So it wasn't like they gave up some chump to go get the Raffro and Jojo Romero.
1: Yeah.
0: And he was offered up to, as was Jet Williams. They offered a bunch of different packages to the Tigers, and sounds like the Tigers really thought about him. But at the end of the day, for whatever reason, on Saturday as opposed to Monday, that's when they made the decision to go with the offer that the Dodgers gave him.
1: And after his initial outing, May's first outing as a Brewer, manager said he did very well. Not obviously not his best stuff. We know he's better than that, but that was a good first outing. So, sure. You know, expect better things going moving down the road.
2: He hasn't pitched in like 9 days. He said he was a little rusty.
1: Yeah.
2: Ticks,
1: you know. I wondered if in the beginning he was a little pumped up and overthrowing in the first inning, just the way it started out, but he settled in nicely.
0: Mm-hmm. Yeah, he had a 23 first pitch, 23 pitch first inning.
1: Because, you know, panicking is my second favorite thing to do, and I was right there.
0: You do like to do that.
1: I do. I was right there. When we're getting into the 20s, I'm going,
2: then the Raffro seems like a guy that has a tendency to maybe get a little overexcited from time to time.
3: It's, you know,
0: I mean, it's part of the ginger. It's part of the ginger blood.
3: Part of the Raffro.
1: Mm-hmm. Yeah, but he looked good yesterday. So far, so good.
0: Another win, 3 out of 4.
1: Yeah,
0: take that.
1: And the Dodgers. No, not the Dodgers.
0: The Cubs won again.
1: Cubs came from behind in the ninth inning to beat the Blue Jays yesterday.
0: Down to their last pitch.
1: Right.
0: Hit a 2-run homer in the bottom of the ninth. Alex Bregman. And then they score on a throwing error. Pete Crow Armstrong scores on a throwing
1: third
0: error.
1: On that, yeah. And also in that game, the Cubs balked in a run from third when the pitcher threw to first base for the third time.
0: Yeah.
1: With the same runner.
0: There's something called a very popular bet these days is yes, run first inning, no run first inning. You can bet on will there be a run scored. Some people like to shorten it up like you guys with Raffro, Yerfy or Nerfy. And if you had the Nerfy in that game, that's an unfortunate way to lose that bet on a balk.
1: Yeah.
0: But yes, that was the first run of the game. But
1: yeah.
0: Thank goodness the Brewers are continue to keep winning because the Cubs ain't losing.
1: Well, here's the thing.
0: We'll get to that later.
1: Remember on Tuesday morning, I said the Brewers are standing on the threshold to becoming the Pirates' bitch after losing Monday to the Pirates?
0: You did say that.
1: And what did they do after that?
0: They won all three.
1: Reeled off three in a row. So, do I regret saying it? Absolutely not. I'm a fan. And a season ticket holder.
0: Just need a little motivation.
1: So, that's what it took. That's what I'm going to keep doing. So, yeah, now the Twins come to town. And I'm scared to death to play the Twins because we should beat them all three.
3: They're middle of the pack.
1: Are they just above or just below water right now, Tim, record-wise?
0: They are 3 games back in the division, 2 games out of 2 games under 500.
1: 2 games under 500. So, all right. So they're not terrible.
0: I mean, they're almost by default.

0: race.
1: Yeah, it's
0: in the AL Central, because the White Sox got swept by the Red Sox, and the Guardians also just got swept.
1: Everybody's getting swept by the Red Sox at the moment.
0: I watched that almost entire game last night. It was one of the craziest regular season games.
1: Were there eight lead changes in that?
0: I mean, I was sitting next to a guy after my show last night, and we were laughing. Like, oh, Red Sox tied it up again. Red Sox tied it up again. It was absurd.
1: Red Sox win. It's fun to watch. If you're a Red Sox fan, was this worth waiting for? All the agony you went through earlier in the season for, what did they have, a 14-game winning streak and now an 8-game winning streak?
0: I mean, they're 26-3 over their last 29 games. They've won, I think, 8 in a row right now. Couple of notes about the Red Sox. There's only been like 12 teams who have ever had a 26-3 or better stretch since 1900. They're only the third team since 1977 to have a 26-3 run during the middle of a season. And it was Caleb Durbin who did it last night. He's playing really well right now.
1: It's not a surprise.
0: Yeah.
1: We watched him do it last year.
0: Got off to a slow start.
1: Everybody in Boston got off to a slow start.
0: Right now, it feels like both teams are happy with their trade. Kyle Harrison, obviously, other day pitched extremely well off the IL, and Durbin's doing his thing. So it could be one of those trades where, hey, both teams are happy.
1: Win-win.
0: Yeah. But yeah, Caleb Durbin's the one who came through with it, and the Red Sox just apparently refused to lose. I think in this winning streak, I believe they've had 7 come-from-behind wins in this winning streak. So, yeah, they are they're on fire right now. They've won 10 consecutive series.
1: Wow.
0: Yeah.
1: So they haven't lost a series in a month? Over a month?
0: Over a month.
1: Yeah. This is textbook how you charge back into contention, right?
0: Yeah. Oh yeah. They're very they're absolutely a wild card team right now, and they're only a half game back of the Yankees for second in the division, for second in the division. The Rays are still in first place in that division. But, yeah, this was a team that was, they're 33-8 since, like, the end of June. I mean, think about how much money Ben Affleck can steal when Fergie comes up with the decision to rob Boston after the Yankees-Red Sox series now.
1: I know you'd actually have to go back and look at every game, but how long has it been since Ben Affleck has been able to say, Sox got rocked? It's been a while.
0: It's been a while.
1: Yeah. A while, because the Sox don't get rocked. The Sox do the rockin' right now. Sox rockin'. Yeah.
0: So they win last night, and not too long before, the Sox walked it off with Caleb Durbin. We had the greatest preseason game of all time.
1: Came down to the final play of the game. What do you want?
0: It was actually...
1: What do you want?
0: It was a entertaining football game.
2: It kind of was.
1: So...
0: Like, it was one of those things, like, if you just went in... Like what you do on a Wednesday night when you turn on Maction or a random college football game and you don't know anybody on the field, and the game's just entertaining. That's what it was last night. It doesn't matter who played in this game. It was people in pads,
1: yeah,
0: and they were making plays.
1: And it was a football field, and it had all the lines, and they had officials, and they had first down markers.
0: And there weren't footballs bouncing off dudes' helmets. They were catching the ball and not fumbling. And, you know, the first quarter was kind of a dud, and you thought, all right, well, this is...
1: And that's all I saw was a couple of series in the first quarter, and then I went, I'm out.
0: If you did that, which probably you were not in the minority. I'm sure plenty of people were like, football! Oh, yeah, this is preseason. This sucks. But thankfully, I was working last night, so I was almost forced to watch this game.
1: But even if
0: and
1: you're
0: then once the second quarter happened, I was like, this game is actually really good.
1: Even if you're watching that game and you're thinking this is a dud, you had the best announcer calling it. Tirico right. was calling the game last night. That guy will do anything.
2: And there were great interviews with Hall of Famers.
1: And that's usually the best part of the game is when they talk to those guys.
2: The Luke Kuechly interview with him and Greg Olson, and they brought their kids out. They coached their youth football team. You have Luke Kuechly and Greg Olson as your eighth grade football coaches. They said the only thing that would have canceled practice is an act of God or Luke Kuechly being going into the Hall of Fame. And so they had the kids, they all flew out with them to.
1: Who was the quarterback who got called last year that was coaching a high school team? He was like the offensive coordinator and showed up late in the season and got a couple of wins.
2: Yeah.
1: And they would show his team.
2: I know who you're talking about.
1: I want to say
0: was it Teddy Bridgewater?
1: I want to say it was Tim Couch or somebody like that, that's too far back.
0: That's way far back.
2: Well, and Drew Brees, they had Drew Brees there with his son.
0: You're talking about Philip Rivers.
2: Right. Philip Rivers was who you're talking about.
1: Bob. Okay, yeah.
2: But they had Drew Brees last night with his son, who, after he won the Super Bowl, remember he was holding his baby son, catching the
0: that's right,
2: confetti
0: yeah,
2: with coming down.
0: With the headphones on, or the ear protection on.
2: Yeah. And he was there. He's a high school football player now that Drew Brees coaches. Imagine having Drew Brees. And they asked the kid, you know, is he a good coach? And he was like a typical teenager.
3: Oh, yeah. He's okay.
1: Well, you know, he hasn't had any media coaching yet.
2: No.
1: And keep in mind, he's got to ride home with that guy, too.
2: All right.
3: So you don't think I'm a good coach? I think you're all right.
2: But a lot of cool stuff like that.
1: No,
2: it was also, you know, goes on during the game. Right. They talked to Drew Brees about
1: now
2: the first game after Katrina, and he said that was the greatest moment of my career, and it was how awesome it was.
1: See? So it is kind of worth a watch just to see all of that stuff. Now
0: the Cardinals were wearing Fitzgerald t-shirt jerseys on the sidelines.
1: Yeah. Now tonight, family night in Green Bay. Probably be a little bit more yawn
2: practice.
1: Yeah, it's practice. It's exactly what it is because they said practice starts at 7:30.
2: But I think it's still a great opportunity for people to get to Lambeau Field and
1: there's
2: get
1: fireworks
2: out there
1: and yeah, the party and all
2: a,
1: that.
2: Yeah, it's a Packer fest.
1: Yeah, to you kick know. Off the preseason.
2: Yeah, I thought I actually was interested in watching Carson Beck last night. I thought, wow, he looks pretty good.
1: I guess what we're saying here is we'll watch anything football.
2: So how about, it felt really good to have NFL football back. I was like,
0: This is the thing we kept repeating last night on my show. Last night was the start of 21 consecutive Thursdays with football.
1: Yes. Think about that.
2: Oh, yeah.
0: 21 consecutive.
1: I'll be sad when there's only 15 left. You know, we only have 15 of these left, right?
2: Then it's just going to be winter.
0: Too cold. Football won't warm us up anymore.
1: Right.
0: But, yeah, to your point, Rock, you know, I'm sure the Jeffin Rob show down in Phoenix tonight this morning is talking about should Carson Beck be the starter?
2: Yeah.
0: Because
1: he
0: did look well. Here's what I said last night. In my opinion, the Mendoza Cousins situation and the Beck Brissett situation are completely different. And here's why. So here in Vegas, you've got Fernando Mendoza, number one overall pick. You can't ruin that dude. Like, he's your face of your franchise. You're supposed to have him for the next 10 to 15 years. You can't just run him out there, and if he gets his butt kicked, then are you going to bench him? How do you go about it? So that's a challenge. Carson Beck's a third-round pick. Like, they got nothing to lose. Like,
1: and he's 20. Well, how old?
2: Carson? 24.
1: He spent and like how many?
2: He's turning 24.
1: Yeah, okay.
0: And Jacoby Brissett is not. Like, Kirk Cousins was brought in to Vegas solely to mentor Mendoza. Yeah, you'll probably start a couple games. It's like, show him the ropes. You two nerds, because that's what they are, hang out. Go play chess together. Like, Brissett is not in Arizona to be a mentor to Carson Beck. He's a journeyman quarterback who's trying to continue to start. I don't see any upside to starting Jacoby Brissett in Arizona. I just what's the point? And if you're Arizona with this loaded quarterback class in college this year, you got to figure out if Carson Beck's
1: that,
0: your dude.
1: I heard that discussion yesterday that really, realistically, the Arizona quarterback of the future is probably still in college at the moment.
0: Oh, that is
1: being honest.
0: That is the betting favorite.
1: Yeah.
0: The heavy betting. It just feels good to talk football, doesn't it?
1: Yeah, and it was the first
3: game. Wait a minute.
0: We and the game, by the way,
3: football.
0: The game, by the way,
3: talking football all year. We've talked football,
1: but that's not our fault. That's the NFL's doing. We had nothing to do with that. The NFL made us.
0: The game ended on a touchdown,
1: a winning touchdown.
0: Time expired.
1: Yeah, winning
0: a
1: touchdown.
0: Scramble touchdown.
1: Yeah,
0: it was like watching college football with Carson Beck for the Cardinals and Haynes King was the guy who scored the game-winning touchdown. Well, speaking of college football, hey, just a quick rehash, right? Who's the national champ?
1: Indiana.
0: Okay. Just want to remind people, Indiana, national champion. Greatest turnaround in the history, I think, of sports. Definitely greatest turnaround in the history of college football. Kirk Cignetti came in bullish. I win. Google me, right? That was Mr.
1: Took him 2 years.
3: With the ability to pay players.
0: Yes. Yeah.
1: But so still, all the other schools had that ability, too.
0: Those are the rules. They're not breaking any rules. Yeah.
3: I think it made a huge difference.
0: Sure, it did. But like Bob said, everyone is playing by those rules, including Purdue. Purdue's playing by the same rules. You can pay players, go to Purdue. Speaking of,
1: they're in Indiana too.
0: Drew Brees, he's a Purdue guy, right?
1: Yep.
0: He could give some money to Purdue. Well, they have a new athletic director. His name is Tommy McClelland. He comes in from Rice. So he had a press conference yesterday. Remind me again, who won the national championship in football?
1: It was the Indiana
0: Hoosiers. Purdue doesn't seem to like Indiana, and vice versa.
3: None of those schools that share a state ever like each other.
1: Notre Dame in there.
0: Sure.
3: Yeah. It's never like, well, you know, we here at USC think highly of our crosstown UCLA friends.
1: Right.
0: Well, so with that in mind, in Indiana fresh off of a national championship, let's hear an inspiring quote from the new athletic director of Purdue.
4: Every recruit, every current student athlete will hear this message repeatedly. We are here to win championships.
1: Yeah.
4: If you don't want to win championships, go to Indiana.
1: Oh!
3: Wow.
1: The only school you shouldn't have picked. The only school.
3: You don't want to win championships? Wow. That's he needed pretty big talk.
1: Yeah,
0: he needed the associate AD to walk up behind him. They just won the national championship.
1: I don't care.
2: Maybe he thinks they're not due now for a long time.
3: John Wooden is a Purdue man. John Wooden.
1: You know, Purdue doesn't have to hang their head when they talk to any school. They have produced plenty of astronauts and engineers.
3: And the last man on the moon.
1: There you go. Yeah, Eugene Cernan and Neil Armstrong. Yeah, but you still shouldn't have picked Indiana. Play that again, Rock. That's worth hearing again.
4: Every recruit, every current student athlete will hear this message repeatedly. We are here to win championships. If you don't want to win championships, go to Indiana.
1: Yeah, he said Indiana again.
2: And he said student athlete.
1: Yeah.
2: Those don't exist anymore. He's going to class.
0: The Purdue Boilermakers, good basketball program. They have lost 18 straight Big Ten football games, and they have been outscored by Indiana since Kirk Cignetti arrived 122-3.
3: Boy, and they have a good quarterback tradition. It's Bob Greasy, Len Dawson, Drew Brees.
0: Hall of Famer, Drew Brees.
1: Who was the guy who was the Packer killer wherever he went? He played for the Bears for a while. Kyle Orton.
0: Oh, yeah.
1: That guy. The Packers could not beat him.
0: I watched Kyle Orton absolutely light up Notre Dame.
1: Yeah.
0: In 2000, Was that 2004?
1: He was a Heisman Trophy talk for a while his senior year. It didn't work out, but yeah, he haunted the Packers.
0: If you don't want to win championships, go to Indiana. And he read it off a script. So writing that one last night, go to Indiana. Oh yeah, that one's gonna hit. Hey honey, what do you think about this joke? Didn't they win a championship last year?
1: What?
0: No.
1: You
0: couldn't be.
1: You didn't like football?
0: Couldn't be. I was down at Rice, but wasn't really paying attention to the football season.
1: Oh, boy. Who's going to be the Indiana this year?
3: Indiana.
1: They can't be Indiana again. They won. They're defending national champions.
3: But they have a long history of not winning national championships. That who does that compare to? What
1: everybody,
3: other program is going to be?
1: Everyone.
3: Nobody, bottom of the conference for years and years and then jump up and win a championship. That's
0: it's funny,
3: really unlikely.
0: Last year, it was who's going to be the Indiana, meaning who's going to make the playoff that no one saw coming.
1: Right.
0: Well, then Indiana went on and
1: okay, let me rephrase it.
0: They were, real quickly, they were, I think, 80-1 to win the title. So, that would be Auburn, Tennessee, Florida, somewhere in that ballpark.
1: Those aren't schools. No
0: one's going to be in. It's the greatest turnaround in the. They were. I think they might still be the losingest program in the sport.
1: Even though they won a national championship last year.
0: I'd have to double check it. They were. When he arrived, they were the losingest football program in the history of college football.
2: Maybe Kansas could be comparable.
0: Yeah, if they won it.
2: Yeah. Like a good basketball school. Always never did well in football. But
1: do you think they'll
2: still
1: win
2: not as horrible as Indiana?
1: Do you think that Indiana will be in the will win it again this year?
0: I do not.
1: Do you think they'll be in the championship this year?
0: I think they'll be in the playoff.
1: All right.
2: Okay.
1: All right.
0: Purdue's last Big Ten win was over Indiana in 2023.
3: George Peppard, Purdue man.
1: Banachek?
3: Chesley Sullenberger, Purdue man.
1: Really?
3: Jim Gaffigan, Purdue man.
1: He played on the football team even. Gaffigan played ball at Purdue.
0: Did he really?
1: Yeah. You can look him up. There he is in his uniform, his team picture. Yeah.
3: Gus Grissom, too, should mention.
1: Yeah. That. Gus, that's a good list.
3: Good list.
1: Yeah. Good for you, Purdue.
0: They're ready to go win some championships.
1: Yeah, you just picked the wrong school in that speech. It just shouldn't have been Indiana that it was the hammer.
0: I mean, the crazy thing is, if you don't want to win championships, he could have said Notre Dame. Notre Dame hasn't won a title since 88.
1: But they're not in the Big Ten.
0: That's true.
1: So
0: Indiana, though.
1: We're out of time, Tim.
0: Gents, you have a fine weekend.
1: I have one planned, actually. You too. We'll talk to you Monday.
0: All right. See you guys.
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6: State Fair is good people watching.
1: I don't disagree.
6: It is.
1: But I think pound for pound, Carrie, and I really deep down, this is in the marrow of my bone, I believe the best people watching, pound for pound, is at the boat launch.
6: Oh, okay.
1: And I was at the Golden Mass the other night for dinner, and it was tie-up day. And the cops were there at the launch, and all the boats were backed up at the launch. It was
6: mayhem.
1: And I accidentally...
2: It's a true test of human behavior.
1: Totally stumbled into the greatest day to be at the boat launch, out on Okachi.
2: Sure.
1: Just totally by accident.
2: That is.
1: Because
2: in the opening day of fishing.
1: Is it?
6: Okay. Really?
2: That's not so much anymore. It used to be.
6: Oh.
2: Yeah.
1: Yeah. I saw a dude being arrested who was white, who was telling the cops, don't shoot me just because I'm black, while they had him in handcuffs.
2: White guy.
3: Yesterday?
1: No, a week or so ago. Last week, 2 weekends ago? Yeah. This guy was just being belligerent with the police, and his wife is screaming at him, stop it! Stop it! And he's just, hey, man, don't shoot me just because I'm black. He's a white guy.
2: Wow.
1: It's like, okay, get in the car.
6: He thinks that's funny.
1: Get in the car. Just get in the car. Yeah. So, yeah, boat launches, I would take over state fairs, as far as people watching.
6: Okay. Well, there's one thing going on the boat launch. There's a lot of things going on at State Fair.
1: Yeah.
6: You know what I mean? You got the Midway. You got High and Dry. You got, you know, you got kids. You got animals.
1: Is High and Dry really still at State Fair?
6: No, I don't think so. No,
1: he couldn't
6: but
1: exist
6: I
1: now.
6: I haven't been on the Midway in years.
1: If High and Dry were at State Fair now, it would be a news story. It would be on the 5 o'clock news.
2: Well,
1: clown arrested at State Fair.
2: Unless it's a new guy, you know.
6: Yeah, sure.
2: It's like a Kiss drummer. You can just put the makeup on him and throw
6: and
2: him
6: I
2: in
6: think
2: there.
6: There's always a guy that like does your weight, guesses your weight. Isn't that that's like a standby at the fair?
2: Sure.
6: It used to be.
2: And insults
6: anyway.
2: You.
1: Yeah.
2: The same time.
6: Oh yeah.
1: That's how he gets you to come over. He'll guess your weight, your age, or what's the third thing? Is it height? It's not height because you can kind of see how tall somebody is. Right.
2: That's not amazing. The amazing height guesser.
1: No, I can't remember. Yeah.
6: I'm not 13 feet tall.
2: I just need a carpenter to do that. We nail it every time.
6: Yeah,
2: down
6: exactly.
2: to a quarter inch.
1: Karen couldn't do that.
2: No.
1: She's a carpenter.
6: Oh, Karen, my God. Well, she couldn't finish a sandwich either.
1: Really threw you on that one for a second.
2: Yeah.
1: She could sing. Oh, what a voice. But, you know, height, she really struggled with that measurements. She was not good with spatial.
2: Carpenter can always tell you the size of a fish just by looking
1: really?
2: At it.
1: Yeah.
6: Really?
2: If you're fish with a carpenter, that's a 48 incher right there. Get the. Whoa, yeah, you're right.
3: Down to the quarter of an inch.
1: I'll have to remember that. I'm sitting that at a bar. The guy wants to go, you want to guess how long that is? Are you a carpenter?
2: It's right. Don't ever bet
6: Don't
2: a carpenter on
6: it.
2: The length or height of something.
1: So, yeah, but what do they bark at you? What's your weight? Your age, and I know there's a third thing, and I can't remember.
2: Are we sure there's a third thing?
1: No.
6: I don't think there's a third thing at all. I think it's just your weight.
1: Weight or your
2: weight
1: age.
2: And age. I think. Yeah.
6: Weight and age?
2: Yeah.
6: Oh.
1: The two things you don't ask people.
3: Blood right. pressure, cholesterol.
1: Blood pressure. Yeah. Here's the cuff. Get in.
6: It could be fair. And it's the lower number.
2: Your testosterone level.
6: Oh. You got a little tea. High and dry.
1: Got to do a little blood work.
6: Oh yeah, you're going in. Bam.
2: Weight, age, or birth month, according to AI.
6: Oh, okay. That's one out of 12. Come on. Birth month? They're really. Maybe I'll go watch. I don't want to participate, but I'd watch.
1: He's gonna if you're standing there watching, he's gonna see you eventually and call you over.
6: I don't have to go.
1: Then you'll have to walk away.
6: I could do whatever I want. I could just shake my head no at him. No. Mm-mm, no. Go pet a cow.
1: Can you pet a cow or can you just look at the cows?
6: You're probably not supposed to go pet the cow.
3: I don't think they want their cows being petted. Touched too much.
6: The ones that are out getting hosed down or something like that or brushed or maybe going, you know, waiting in line to go to their class, maybe you could pet one of those if you ask nicely. But when they're laying in the straw, you can't just go up and pet them. Although I'm sure I have.
1: I would love to see you standing there looking at the guy who guesses weights, just eating funnel cake all day and watching him. Just one after another.
6: I've never had a funnel cake.
1: Really?
6: No.
1: Oh.
2: It's just deep fried dough.
1: Yeah.
6: Yeah.
1: Yeah.
6: I've never.
1: They're good when they're warm, though.
2: Yeah.
1: They're fine.
2: Mm-hmm.
1: Do you get them with the powdered sugar?
2: Sure.
1: Yeah, so you cough every time you take.
2: Don't inhale.
1: Every time you take. No, don't exhale as you bite. Don't inhale as you bite.
6: Right. Same thing with a beignet at Bastille Days.
1: 9:07, time for the news. Carrie.
6: 36-year-old woman arrested early Tuesday morning in Pleasant Prairie after police found her naked behind the wheel of a stolen fire department pickup truck.
1: Did you see the video?
6: Yeah.
1: Yeah.
3: Is she a member of the fire department?
6: Body camera footage shows officers questioning the woman, identified as Emily Fair, who was driving the stolen vehicle. When asked why she was naked, she responded, "I'm supposed to be meeting someone."
3: It still doesn't explain why it's stolen.
6: Is she just efficient at that point?
2: Mm.
6: Well, we're going to get naked at some point. I might as well do it now. Court documents reveal the incident began just before 1 a.m. when she was caught on video climbing into the truck at Pleasant Prairie Fire Station 3, turning on the emergency lights and driving off. They leave the keys in it? I mean, I know you're the fire department and you want to get there fast, but that doesn't seem like the best practices, does it? They're not on a nail by the door?
1: Not when it's a news story. I don't think it's a good idea, no.
6: Dispatchers noticed unusual radio transmissions, including one where somebody said, "I'm hungry. You got food in there?" I don't know. It doesn't explain any more to me than Your question, Brian. Officers found her dress in the bed of the truck before taking her into custody.
1: Put it back on here. Put this on.
3: The video that showed her climbing in, was she naked then?
6: I don't have that here. And that's a great question.
1: We just have the video when the cop shows up and there's body
3: reporting.
1: There's body cam. There's no video before the cops show up.
6: She's been charged with operating a motor vehicle without the owner's consent.
3: Story just said she was seen on video climbing into the truck.
6: She was. And she's scheduled to undergo a competency hearing on August 26th. If convicted, 6 years in prison, $10,000 fine. I don't know who he is or she is or who the meetup was.
1: It was when the cop opens the door. She doesn't gasp.
3: It's a woman cop,
1: right? She doesn't gasp, but she kind of goes, ugh. When she sees the woman is naked, she's, ugh. Something like that.
6: I thought,
1: well, that's a human reaction.
6: Yeah. She's entitled to that
1: reaction.
6: I'm
1: sure they go over that at the academy when you come.
6: Try not to, but because you could agitate the, the perp. You can't do that.
3: Already
6: like
3: knew, the person inside was going to be a problem because
6: it was a stolen vehicle.
3: And
6: right.
3: There's another layer on top.
1: She said, are you supposed to be in this truck? And she said, yeah. And she goes, really?
6: On approach, she could have been wearing a tube top and, the cop couldn't see it. She, you didn't know what kind of top she had on. But then she was like, oh.
3: But then another layer in the lasagna of crime.
6: Yes.
1: Mm-hmm. Oh, it's a good one. That'll make the rounds on national news or, get a load of what happened in Milwaukee.
3: Yeah, that should be on by tonight somewhere.
6: A deluge of 90,000 rubber ducks poured out of a truck and into the Chicago River.
3: Haven't had a rubber duck story in a while. Haven't had a story about the giant rubber duck that shows up somewhere in the Northeast in the harbor and no one knows how it gets there.
1: We don't have rubber duck stories in this state anymore because they're illegal.
6: The rubber duck is illegal?
1: You can't have the rubber ducky race in Wisconsin anymore because they're illegal. It's a lottery. It's gambling.
6: Well, this is
1: They outlawed them. That's why we don't have them anymore.
6: The Derby, the Chicago Ducky Derby, raises thousands of dollars for charity. The truck dumped the ducks Thursday from one side of a half-raised bridge. The ducks floated for around 15 minutes before a winner and runner-up were then plucked from the water.
3: Mm-hmm.
6: Okay, well, that's exciting. A proposal
1: but that's why we don't see it anymore around here.
3: There were rubber ducks showing up in harbors and.
6: Oh, that was like China, wasn't it?
3: Right,
6: Malaysia.
3: Some cargo container went down full of rubber ducks, and they were showing up everywhere.
6: A proposal by one local government council to limit vertical drinking in London has sparked controversy. Council aims to reduce noise and disorder in central London's bustling West End by encouraging more table service in pubs and restaurants. Critics, including the new Prime Minister, name?
3: Andy. Yeah.
1: Churchill.
6: Burnham.
3: Burnham.
1: Do I get half credit?
6: Yes. Both of you. London Mayor Sadiq Khan are arguing that standing with a pint is a cherished part of British culture.
3: That's called vertical drinking?
6: The pub. My local, mi local, as I call it, has a very tall bar. And when you sit at it, you're kind of like, this bar is so tall. And it's because the tradition is you stand at the pub. There are no bar stools next to a British bar.
1: How tall is the bar in Peaky Blinders?
3: Oh, I don't know.
1: Down at the, what was it called, the Armory?
3: Get one of Rock's carpenters to guess.
6: Oh, yeah. That's a 48-incher.
1: Yeah. Nobody wants a 48-inch bar.
6: Yeah, you have to lean down to get your drink.
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11: Whose car are we gonna pay?
12: What would you say? 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
13: I'll tell you what I do, man. 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

It's time for Bob and Brian, covering the great state of Wisconsin from the HQ, the Golden Rondell in Racine, starring the voice of Beast, Bob Madden, the gangster of love, Brian Nelson, the first lady of Wisconsin newscasters, Carrie Wendt, and the rambling, gambling man, Tim Murray on sports. Today's special features, showbiz news, this day in history, and who's the stiff? And now, a couple of guys who can't wait to get back to school with their Spider-Man-themed essentials.

0: with Bob and Brian. Good morning.
1: Clouds, mostly cloudy. Been a bit of sun breaking through in the afternoon, but high of 83. Spider-Man killing it at the box office.
0: Yeah, what did he make it? Another $800 million at the box office this weekend?
1: Yeah.
0: It's like $1.8 billion so far.
1: Worldwide.
0: Yeah.
1: But still, another 100 and some million in the U.S. over the weekend.
0: I guess they'll be making another one. I don't think they're going to stop.
1: No. No, I don't think. I don't think they will.
0: Yeah.
1: That reminds me. Have you seen the mega brands that built America, the fight between Kodak and Polaroid?
0: I have not.
1: Well, speaking about selling like gangbusters, that hit me. When Polaroid introduced their first instant developing camera.
0: Was that the Land camera?
1: Polaroid had been a sunglasses company before.
0: Okay.
1: It started doing cameras. Yeah, the Land, Polaroid Land camera, Edwin Land.
0: I got one of those for Christmas once.
1: I think it was their first one that they introduced, and it was only a black and white camera.
0: The

0: Swinger.
1: Yeah, is that what they called it?
0: That's what mine was.
1: I don't think they referred to that in the documentary.
0: It had the red button that would tell you yes or you squeeze the red button and it would tell you yes or no if your lighting was good. And
1: a couple of versions
0: of
1: that. But when they rolled it out, they thought they'd sort of sell their supply by Christmas. And
0: the original Polaroid camera, they thought.
1: Yeah, I don't remember what the date was.
0: Mm-hmm.
1: We had a couple of months to go until Christmas or something like that. And they had 57 of their cameras built and ready to go.
0: That's it? 57?
1: Yeah.
0: Wow. Yeah, and they thought if we sell these by Christmas, we're doing okay.
1: Yeah.
0: 57 cameras.
1: Yeah, they had 2 or 3 months to go before Christmas. They were expensive. They were like, I think the equivalent of $1,200 per camera back then.
0: Whoa, really?
1: Which was pretty steep. Yeah.
0: Wow. Okay, I had no idea they were that expensive.
1: And they sold them out the first day.
0: Oh, wow. Okay.
1: Yeah. So they made more, which is, I guess, the point. Yeah.
0: Okay.
1: They made more of those, and there'll be more Spider-Man movies.
0: It looks like the Polaroid Land Model 95 camera, first one on sale November 26th, 1948.
1: Yeah, that sounds right? About right. November, okay. So it was a month.
0: Yeah, just before Christmas.
1: Yeah.
0: Yeah, and they sold them all.
1: Oh, that's last time I thought they
0: sold. Does this sound right? The Jordan Marsh Department Store in Boston?
1: Mm-hmm.
0: Invented by Edwin Land.
1: Well, when they say invented by, he had his engineers on it. A guy who eventually took over for him.
0: Polaroid Land Model 95.
1: And they got their film for the camera, the paper, from Kodak.
0: Okay, that doesn't surprise me. Mars was buying all their chocolate from Hershey.
1: Yeah.
0: Back when it all got started up.
1: Till some guy at Kodak said, what are we doing here?
0: Right.
1: Why are we, helping our competitor? Yeah.
0: And they said, no more paper for you?
1: After one guy who thought Polaroid was no big deal retired, and the guy who thought Polaroid was a big deal took over, they didn't do anything. Kodak tried to make an instant camera, too. Do you remember that?
0: Kodak's
1: instant camera? They came up with a...
0: No, I don't remember.
1: An instant camera, and Polaroid sued them over all their patent infringements, and...
0: Well...
1: Got nuts from there.
0: Camera wars.
1: Yeah.
0: Yeah.
1: Yeah.
0: We're not even talking about Canon or Nikon or any of the other...
1: No.
0: Any other higher-end brands.
1: Kodak had actually come up with digital photography before there were computers all over the place.
0: Okay, now I have no idea what that means. Digital photography before.
1: Well, you know how they do the scenes of things happening in those.
0: Yes.
1: Built by yes. America things. Yes,
0: they reenact a...
1: Right. They always...
0: Aha moment or yes. A meeting that may have taken place.
1: Yeah, so they showed a scene where, the guy from the lab comes up and is talking to the head honcho sitting behind the desk.
0: At Kodak.
1: Yeah.
0: Okay.
1: And they're showing the guy from the lab saying, We have this new kind of photography, doesn't even need film.
0: And I would say...
1: And the guy behind the desk said, we make money by selling film, don't you?
0: Okay, he wasn't wrong because they did.
1: Chased him out of the office. That's right.
0: They did. That was, but
1: that's correct.
0: And then that kind of put them out of business, the digital age.
1: Right.
0: Is Kodak still around? Are they still in business?
1: Yes.
0: It has to be.
1: But they had Polaroid and Kodak both declared bankruptcy some time ago.
0: Okay. All right. So they've reorganized.
1: And they're a different thing now.
0: All right. I just wonder what Kodak makes because I don't want to say nobody buys film. I'm sure people buy film yet.
1: Yeah.
0: Just but the demand has had to have fallen through the floor, right?
1: They said in the documentary the instant camera and the 1 hour photo booth sort of did them both in.
0: Okay. And then did they throw Fuji in there? Because Fujifilm was
1: became quite a
0: competitor for Kodak.
1: They talked about all the other competitors at the end.
0: And do you remember what they
1: sort of loaded them all in?
0: You remember what they used to say about Fuji paper? Like, you know, make sure you ask for Kodak paper because your beloved memories would fade on that Fuji paper. I specifically remember those commercials like, well, I don't want that stinking Fuji paper then. I want to save all my memories.
1: Didn't cover any of that.
0: Okay.
1: But, yeah, it was all during our lifetime, basically.
0: Oh, yeah. Adult lifetime.
1: They showed the idea for the photo that develops in the camera happening about 1948, so that's a little before, but...
0: Well, okay, yeah. I just meant the Fuji paper stuff. All right, so where does that put us in the world of cameras? Because everybody's got one in their pocket all the time. It's not just a camera. It's a movie camera. It can record video.
1: Right, the cheap disposable cameras that they're still, you know, at tables, at wedding receptions and things like that. They were kind of like the 8-track of the camera world, I think.
0: Yeah. They
1: didn't
0: last.
1: Hit it big for a while. It didn't last. They're still around, though, which is more than the 8-track did. That stuff is always interesting. Like I say, anything can be a documentary. Anything can be interesting. Depends on how you tell it.
0: So this is what's this group called?
1: The Mega Brands That Built America.
0: Mega Brands That Built America. All right, I'm gonna have to dig for that.
1: Yeah, that one and the Avis Hertz battle.
0: Okay, yeah, there's another one.
1: That was pretty good.
0: Yep.
1: But yeah,
0: I watched Ant Anstead in his new series.
1: What's that?
0: This weekend he is well. Cars are his thing, right? Yes. And Mike Brewer was in an episode, oddly enough.
1: Well, that was nice of him.
0: He had to go. Mike Brewer gave him some bricks.
1: He wasn't like walking up the side of the building on a bat rope, was he?
0: No. The series is Ant, whose name is Anthony, because that's what his mother always calls him in this. Yes, his mother is in the series and his father.
1: And that's a nickname for Anthony? Ant?
0: They call him Ant.
1: I never heard that before.
0: Still learning.
1: Yeah.
0: So he has bought his parents some old house built in the 17th century. His parents never owned a house, he said, growing up.
1: You said he's a car guy.
0: He is a car
1: guy. This is a house show?
0: It's both. Uh-huh. And now you're going, how can it be a house show and a car show? He has bought this old house from the 17th century for his parents.
1: The 1600s.
0: Yes, exactly.
1: See, I get that. I have to...
0: So his mother has the same problem, and his father has to explain it to her all the time. Built in the 1600s. It's a 17th century home. And she's an old British woman. We'll never get that straight. Yeah, I always forget.
1: Well, I have to think of it out loud.
0: Okay, fine.
1: Okay, so the Pilgrims landed in 1620. That's the 17th century.
0: Yeah.
1: When's the 16th century?
0: You're not alone. So she's not alone. There's plenty of us in that boat. Going, wait, if it was built, when was it built?
1: I understand the correctness of the math.
0: Of course. It's a little confusing.
1: Yeah, it's kind of
0: a 20th century. He has bought them a 17th century farmhouse that has been abandoned for some time. I know it was occupied in the 50s because they were talking about the things they added on to the house in the 50s that they have to take off now.
1: In the 20th century.
0: Right. And all this this is all stuff that they're taking off to bring it back to its original state. And when you see the wood timbers in it, they look terrible.
1: Yeah.
0: The craftsmanship of this house, it's not like the Amish did it, where they have all these logs that are perfectly squared and hand, is it hewned?
1: Hewn.
0: They just, it just looks like they took a branch and put it in the attic. It's all twisted and it's nothing. No, some are square, but there's plenty that are not. But it's all, you're going to like this. Guess what the framing is made out of?
1: Oak.
0: Oak. Yes. The whole house is
1: all twisted.
0: Old. Some of it, not all of it. Some, you know, there are oak beams that they're going to reveal because that's what the house looked like originally. You know, because they're taking all this concrete crap and chicken wire off the front of it. But anyway, in order to fund this home, which is quite a money pit that he has gotten into, he is restoring.
1: Is it kind of a country estate kind of thing?
0: Oh, yeah. It's very nice. They put in a really nice walkway.
1: Land.
0: It's nice. It's gonna be nice when it's done. When I first saw it, I went, what a dump. Why? Why would you buy this? Get something else. Find something else. Part of it was condemned even. But that didn't matter. Still plenty of square footage. It was like the barn part that was connected to the house because that's where they used to build them.
1: Yeah.
0: So that part will not be being brought back around. Matter of fact, I think they may have to take it down at some point. But in order to fund this, he's rounding up old cars, restoring
1: which is,
0: them.
1: Which is what he does.
0: Which is what he does. Restoring them and selling them to help fund.
1: He flips cars. That's rehabbing. That's his thing.
0: Yeah. But I think he needs to bring in Mike Brewer to help him out because...
1: What was with the bricks?
0: He's doing some work at his parents' house. Mike Brewer had all these bricks at his house. So Mike said, come on over and get some bricks.
1: From an old project he was doing?
0: This is kind of a wormhole. He and his wife bought this house, Mike Brewer and his wife. Yeah, this is very confusing, I'm sure, if you haven't watched Wheeler Dealer. And when they bought the house, they said there was a stack of 15,000 bricks that were left behind. He said, we used some of them to do some work around the house, a couple thousand, but they still had like 11,000 bricks left.
1: Well, that's a lot.
0: In this pile. And Ant sent his brother and his dad over to retrieve some. And they said, well, we don't need 11,000, do we? They needed like 800. So they were going to cut a deal. And the dad said, well, I got to cut a deal with Mike Brewer. He's a Wheeler Dealer. This is what he does. Mike gave them the bricks.
1: Yeah.
0: Mike said, just take the bricks. Just get them out of here. We have way too many. So I watched that.
1: I don't know how that happened. Did they buy an old brick factory?
0: Didn't really touch on it. Just said that there were 15,000 bricks that were left behind here when we bought this place. It's quite a place, it looked like, from looking in the background. Like, Mike's done okay for himself.
1: I would think so.
0: But and has restored, I think I saw 4 episodes, maybe 5. The first 2 episodes made money on cars, like $8,000, $10,000 on the first couple of cars. The last 2 or 3, he has sold at a loss. And I thought, you need to stop restoring cars and just do the house because you're losing money on these cars. I mean, one I think he lost $10,000 on.
1: On one car.
0: On a car, yes. It was a Lotus that they restored, and he was out. You know how they always, it's a lot like Wheeler Dealer where they finish up the car and then they take it for a drive, right?
1: Yes.
0: Ant takes the car out for a drive. And it dies. It just quits running. And he has to get a tow. And he smoked the engine. The engine, lower end of the engine, just completely let go. They had to find an engine like in 36 hours because the car was going up for auction. So he had to track down a brand new Lotus engine to throw in there. Just absolutely financially. It's just a disaster. Yeah. So...
1: The Vietnamese women that I've been watching build bamboo houses.
0: Hut builders.
1: Have jumped over to cars, or one has.
0: Wait a minute, they're building cars?
1: Well, just like Bieri. What's his name? Derek Bieri?
0: Derek Bieri just drags them out of the tree line.
1: The first one I saw was a some kind of truck. It's a three-wheeled truck, so but they still call it a truck.
0: This is quite a leap from...
1: Well, it wasn't all that much of a leap because they were building things in the forest, and then they were restoring old abandoned things that they found in the forest. They had to hack all the vines and everything off of them. This was a truck that was abandoned on the side of the road, and it was some time ago because it had vines growing over it, and it was...
0: That's going to take a little while.
1: Full of nests and things.
0: A couple of years anyway, right?
1: To do what? To grow
0: vines? To grow over it and things like
1: that. So it's been there for a while, and the tire was flat, and it was all abandoned. It was just side of the road, and the woman slides up on her motorcycle with a tire and... like a milk crate full of tools.
0: And this
1: and
0: is
1: the machete. And
0: this
1: she
0: is
1: hacks
0: this,
1: all the vines off
0: right.
1: of it.
0: And this is the same woman who was
1: no, this is different.
0: Oh, it's different people?
1: Yeah, that have been building the bamboo houses.
0: Yeah. I thought these were the women who are building

0: on the vehicle. You know?
1: Mm-hmm.
0: So I don't know where they're doing that. But they seem to have a different system for mounting tires on a rim.
1: You think it's more primitive than our tire mounting machines?
0: I don't know. It entails like about 6 or 8 bolts around the outside of the rim.
1: That sounds dangerous.
0: Yeah, I don't think it's very good.
1: Yeah, a two-piece rim.
0: Mm. I think it's a bunch of Chinese crap equipment.
1: Okay.
0: But, yeah, she started with the truck by the side of the road. And she restored, like, I don't know, a motorcycle or something.
1: She got it started.
0: Oh, yeah. She got it started. At the end of the episode is she drives off on it. You know? Not on to the next one. And by the end, she had...
1: Is there any narration that goes along with this?
0: No.
1: Right. So we don't know any of the backstory of, well, where the truck, whose truck is it?
0: And then they do, they do caption some stuff, but it's backwards. It's like a mirror. It's backwards. I don't know how that happens.
1: I do. They do that on purpose to avoid copyright.
0: Okay.
1: On YouTube. So. There's a lot of stuff that's backward on YouTube, like movie scenes sometimes, so that they can avoid, you know, cease and desist orders, stuff like that, because I don't know if
0: anyway,
1: it registers.
0: It's backward. By the end of the series, she had redone a dump truck.
1: Like, a dump truck that I would go, there goes
0: dump
1: the dump truck.
0: That
1: not,
0: you would look at and go, that's a dump
1: that's
0: truck.
1: That's a dump truck, not some three-wheeled thing that they call a dump truck.
0: No, okay. It was a dump truck that no one would look at and not recognize as a dump truck. The painting I have real concerns with, because she just takes a grinder, a handheld grinder, all over, and then they paint.
1: Okay.
0: Which looks like it's not going to hold up very long. So, yeah.
1: Not really showroom material.
0: No, but that's kind of like the end of the show where they sell it and you know, she walks home or drives off or the other person who buys the thing drives away.
1: A dump truck.
0: They've graduated from bamboo huts to...
1: And the hydraulics worked on the bed and everything?
0: Restoration.
1: It was functional.
0: Everything seemed to work.
1: Nice. Yeah. That's pretty good.
0: Mm-hmm.
1: That's pretty good. And she just shows up with a bucket full of tools? She doesn't have a whole
0: shop
1: or anything?
0: She did on the first one.
1: Okay.
0: And then in some later stuff with a different vehicle, they followed her to her garage.
1: Okay. All right.
0: Which was pretty small. Wasn't like a giant repair shop. It was just like a garage with a door on each side and, you know, parts and tools on the walls.
1: Well, this place that Ant's restoring cars, they brought in a Thunderbird, and he said to his partner that's helping him work on cars, he goes, this isn't going to fit in there. It's going to be too long. And it was. That's how small the... It's like some old chicken coop or something like that that they're using to...
0: What's the name of this show?
1: Ant, Anstead, Mechanic for Life or something like that. It's called, it's on Discovery.
0: Discovery.
1: Yeah.
0: Okay, so it's a network show.
1: Yeah, yeah.
0: Hmm.
1: Yeah. It's okay. I mean, it's like you have remodeling problems and restoration problems. You know, it's like a double whammy, you know? So. Why would anybody want all the... If you had one of those set of headaches, it would be bad enough. He's dealing with both. Plus, he has to travel back to the U.S. from time to time during these restaurants.
0: Common because people have their work, their job problems, and then there's, you know, they're doing something at home. Those things crop up. They're just showing both.
1: Yeah. And he puts his parents to work, too. Like I said, he had his dad go pick up some bricks with his brother.
0: Yeah, that can go badly.
1: And then mother
0: weigh a lot.
1: Then it mother is constantly sweeping and cleaning inside. She was going said something about all this dust, and I thought, well, it's a construction site, Mom.
0: Yeah. She's sweeping. She doesn't vacuum it up.

0: Yeah, she's cleaning. I'll say that she's always wiping things down, and yeah. But it looks coming along very nice. It's like, well, that's looking much better. They're doing a really nice.
1: Did they ever say the square footage on this?
0: Yes.
1: 16.
0: Yes, it's not a big house. Yeah, it's not a big house.
1: It's going to be like 1,000 square feet.
0: It's. I want to say like 1,200 or 1,400 was what sticks in my head. But if you look at it, you go, it's just a little. It's just a nice old farmhouse. It's there. Yeah. It's a two story. They called it a two up, two down. I don't know what that means. Is what they keep calling it. It's a two up, two down. So not sure exactly what that means in British real estate. But they have plenty to do. Oh, and it all has to pass the historical board there, too. They can't do anything without the historical board giving them the... They can't even clean the timbers of the house without getting it cleared by the historical board. And he had one guy come and work on his car and the house. Do it. I know, that's what I thought.
1: Kind of like abandoning the idea of the show there.
0: He needed him to do some it's not sandblast. It's like sandblasting, but it's with dry ice.
1: I guess they just call it blasting.
0: To clean the carburetor and a few other things under the hood. And then he said, can you clean old wood with that? And he said, yeah, sure. And he went over, he did a little sample, and it was like, perfect.
1: Dry ice is great for that because it's abrasive and you don't get dust all over.
0: The way he explained it was,
1: it just goes away.
0: It's so cold that it expands what it hits by 80 times its normal size, so it literally the debris explodes off of the surface. Yeah. It's not abrasive at all. It's just
1: cold. But it doesn't leave, you know.
0: It looked
1: sand or walnut shells or whatever all over the place. It just goes away.
0: But they do have to wear masks and respirators and all that stuff.
1: There's a trade-off.
0: Yeah, I suppose, because, you know, rather than breathing in the particulate of the other ones.
1: Two up, two down means a small two-story house with two main rooms on the ground floor and two bedrooms on the upper floor.
0: Okay, there you go. It's a two up, two down.
1: Yeah. Like a dining room, kitchen, and sitting room parlor. That would be the two on the main floor.
0: It seems bigger than that, but they just keep calling it two up, two down. So maybe it's just a standard.
1: Yeah. Doesn't sound big.
0: But mostly they're taking off stuff that's been added on over the years to get it back to its original form.
1: Rooms, walls.
0: Outside primarily right now. They haven't really gone inside. Oh, I know what they
1: did. Like what, aluminum siding?
0: No, they have to take off this concrete, what's it called? Exterior. It's supposed to look like stucco, but it's concrete, so they're peeling it off and going back to the original lime exterior. The correct stuff that blends well, better with the oak beams. I don't know the science behind it, but they insulated a room and they put in the wrong insulation, so they had to take it all out because it was oak beams. They said, oh, if it was something else, we could have left it, but they had to pull out all the insulation and replace it, so they had to redo a room inside. And I thought, oh, I would kill myself because they spent all kinds of time doing it. They have to tack up lath.
1: Yeah. Actual wooden slats.
0: Yeah, they're not drywalling it. They're putting lath back on the walls to plaster it.
1: Well, you want to be historically accurate.
0: I think he has to be to restore the house because everything has to go before the board. They have to approve everything. Like I said,
1: boy, that would just be a real pain in the ass.
0: It's hard enough remodeling just a regular house. Now imagine having to go to a meeting every week and bringing your plans in and hoping they approve.
1: Now the question is, can that all be replaced by AI? Some AI entity will look it over and decide whether or not you can move forward. Instead

0: of the board?
1: Yes.
0: Yes. Sure, that might be a good job for AI, or it might be a bad job for AI. We won't know until we try.
1: Who's
0: it?
1: Programming the AI.
0: It's 6:26.
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2: 6:32. With Bob and Brian.
3: There was a bull on the loose in Alabama. Walking through a residential neighborhood. Cops were called.
2: Yeah.
3: They tried to rope it.
2: The cops did.
3: Yeah, there's three or so people on horseback trying to.
2: Oh, all right.
3: Rope it.
2: Not
3: a,
2: cops.
3: And there was a longhorn bull, too. It
2: yeah,
3: was like,
2: no thanks. I don't want to have anything to do with that.
3: Big set of longhorns on it.
2: A bull without horns is deadly enough. Now you put those on them.
3: They eventually rounded it up.
2: Where did it come from?
3: The story is sparse on such details.
2: Because I think I would want the owner there to help round it up, too.
3: First story said sheriff's deputies tried to round it up, and then the next story was just people on horseback.
2: Yeah.
3: So I think it's quite possible that the owners maybe were in on it, but
2: It would be tough to be a cop and expect you, when you go out on duty that night, to round up a longhorn bull and get it back into its cage. It's just not what they do.
3: Right.
2: You know, they're not equipped for it. Or I don't think they train for it. Or unless you just have that experience growing up from a past job.
3: Even if you were a part of a mounted patrol that the police department had, I wouldn't think you'd get too much, you know,
2: no.
3: cowboy action on
2: no.
3: that.
2: No, that would be a tough one.
3: And it was near a school.
2: Kids were in school, or was it?
3: It says Pickens Academy. And it was Friday, so, yeah, they could have been in school.
2: Sure. That would be a new one.
3: But it was just walking through the neighborhood. Kind of like there was no curb on the side of the road. You know, it's just kind of like
2: you got your road,
3: lawn,
2: your gravel, your grass, your ditch.
3: Kind of like comes out of the ditch and then it's the road. It's asphalt,
2: right?
3: But it looked like some three bedroom ranches in the background.
2: Okay.
3: Little, you know, quarter acre lots.
2: Well, you know,
3: that kind of neighborhood.
2: When you don't put those curbs in.
3: I'm just trying to describe what kind of
2: your taxes are going to be a little lower. You know, it's a little less, you know.
3: Kind of the countryside of suburban living,
2: yeah.
3: You know.
2: Yes, sure. So the bull was rounded up
3: Rounded up without any injuries to the people trying to round it up or the bull. It did cross, Highway 17 a couple of times.
2: Where do you take it now that you've rounded it up? Unless you know what farm to take it to, what do you do with it?
3: Once again, the story is sparse on details like that.
2: I mean, if you pick up a stray dog, you can take it to Hawes. Or if you have a cat, you can take it to Hawes. An injured bird, you can take it to, you know, there's places to take them. I don't know where you take just a stray longhorn bull.
3: Have you seen it in the news?
2: No.
3: Here's a picture of it.
2: This is the first I've heard of it. Yep, that's a bull. And they are by nature very ornery. They just are.
3: Yes, they said the bull wasn't complying with anything they wanted.
2: Yeah. They get not only are they ornery, even if they're not in a bad mood when you show up, they quickly get in a bad mood.
3: Gonna be.
2: Yeah, and start hoofing the ground and letting you know that I'm not going easy.
3: But everything worked out.
2: Nice work, team, down there in, where in Texas?
3: Alabama.
2: Alabama, sorry.
3: Pickens County, Alabama.
2: Apologize to the good people of Alabama. What do you think America's opinion of Mark Zuckerberg is? Just
3: not great.
2: Not great. I agree.
3: I don't think he's hated.
2: I think he's
3: But I think he's on the

0: He's trending
1: on the rare side of medium.
0: Yeah. I don't think everybody hates him, but I think his numbers aren't great.
1: Well, let's see. He's not the owner of Facebook anymore. He's the CEO of Meta.
0: Meta.
1: And that's an umbrella for all his operations.
0: Snapchat and Facebook.
1: And social media entities that have been sued for...
0: Yeah, just last week, they were in New Mexico.
1: Not caring about kids being addicted or... Right.
0: They say they do.
1: Mental illnesses being exacerbated by social media.
0: They say they care about that, but their actions say different.
1: So, not great.
0: I used to think, do you think he stole the whole Facebook idea from the...
1: I never saw that movie.
0: I didn't either.
1: But there was it was started out as a rate the hotness of a woman thing at Harvard or Yale. Was it Harvard?
0: Ivy League school. Do you think he stole the idea? Do you think that those brothers were
1: and then Zuckerberg? Yeah, I think it sounds
0: took it and ran. So
1: idea thing.
0: So
1: a
0: little douchey, even back in his college years, maybe. I don't know. He's a multi-billionaire now. But anyway, I don't think this is his fault. Mostly because it's not his fault. Meta CEO Mark Zuckerberg, this is written, the writing of this is, it amazes me. Meta CEO Mark Zuckerberg is facing questions after the $300 million superyacht he owns didn't rush to help passengers stuck on a ship in Alaskan waters, according to a report. The 387-foot, and this is monster ship launch pad, didn't act on a request for assistance when it, and they called this, they just called this a ship in need of help. It's a 21-foot skiff that ran out of gas. All right?
1: Okay.
0: Now you want me to launch my 387-foot.
1: Launch it?
0: It's in the water, but you know, there's more to just.
1: Up?
0: Than just starting it and driving away. You've watched Below Deck. You know that those ships need to be maneuvered. It takes a little bit, and you have to have clearance from the harbor master and all that stuff to come and go.
1: Right, but in an emergency, don't you kind of try to get going more quickly?
0: 387-foot monster ship that Zuckerberg owns.
1: And it's called Launchpad?
0: Launchpad, yes, is the name of his boat, his ship, his yacht, his super yacht. Didn't act on a request for assistance for a 21-foot skiff that
1: was
0: ran...
1: Was he on it at the time?
0: No. Zuckerberg was nowhere near that. He keeps it in Alaska.
1: Okay.
0: I found that out when I was in Alaska.
1: So it's just they called his...
0: His boat.
1: His man who operates the boat.
0: I'm sure the crew is on board scrubbing the brass and, seeing to the things that need to be taken care of on a daily basis on the ship. It's got to be staffed. But the story starts out that Meta CEO Mark Zuckerberg is facing questions. He wasn't even on the ship, the yacht in Alaska.
1: Yeah, I can see where that would be. Those would be questions for the captain of the boat.
0: The captain of the boat, yes. Don't ask me. Ask the captain.
1: He's got
0: his
1: obligations to other seagoing people.
0: Just
1: the sea, the code of the sea.
0: Yeah.
1: But he also is supposed to take care of the yacht for the owner of it.
0: 21-foot skiff ran out of fuel on a trip between Petersburg and Juneau on Monday night, according to the Alaskan Beacon. Instead, a smaller cruise ship, Wilderness Legacy, came to help the vessel. As the rescue was underway, the cruise captain made the announcement that Zuckerberg's superyacht had been closer to the stranded vessel than his own ship, but had refused to lend a helping hand, according to passengers. So the passengers on the ship that went, the captain got and said,
1: two women, a child, and a dog, apparently.
0: Zuckerberg's not going to help.
1: But neither did the Coast Guard.
0: Where's the Coast Guard?
1: They don't help you if you run out of gas? I can see where that might be pretty problematic if you're just going to call the U.S. government and they have to launch a Coast Guard rescue because you dummies ran out of gas.
0: Did you check before you left?
1: Right.
0: No. No.
1: But also, running out of gas, now that can turn into an emergency if weather goes bad.
0: Oh, even if it doesn't go bad.
1: And a few dollars spent now, you know, saves a, you know, bigger budget operation down the road.
0: So is Zuckerberg to blame? No. Captain of the of his ship? Maybe. Maybe a little bit.
1: So a cruise ship responded?
0: But they said it's smaller than Zuckerberg, so it's got to be another like mega yacht, right?
1: I'm reading an 88-guest expedition ship, Wilderness Legacy, an expedition ship operated by Uncruise Adventures. Altered its itinerary and towed the fuel-depleted craft to safety in Farragut Bay. So you're an expedition cruise ship.
0: Okay. Not sure exactly what that means,
1: you
0: but okay.
1: You alter course to save some people that ran out of gas.
2: You probably just do things like not go to the Caribbean. You go to the Galapagos Islands. You go to, you know.
0: Is that it?
2: Tip of, I don't know, Patagonia.
0: Yeah.
2: Yeah. Or they're really an expedition crew and they just.
1: Well, I think it was one of those adventure kind of cruises where they might drop you off on an island so you can walk up and see where the.
2: All the penguins
1: are.
2: Or
1: the musk ox is or something.
2: Yeah. Or does expedition mean that they're doing some sort of research work and people can come along. It is.
0: Go whale watching, stuff like that.
2: Adventure travel.
1: It describes it as an 88-guest boat.
0: Yeah, that's all.
2: So it's like adventure travel.
1: I don't think they're doing Jacques Cousteau research. They're just.
0: No, they're in Alaska. That water's cold.
1: They're just
0: getting in.
1: Jacques was in some cold water.
2: Yeah, people are in cold water all the time for research. What do you mean?
0: Not these people. This is vacation.
2: Right,
1: but I've seen vacation cruises to Antarctica.
2: Yep, exactly. Yeah, My parents went.
1: On wonderful TV.
0: With diving?
2: No, they didn't dive.
1: No.
0: No. And so I said, this water's cold to get in the water.
1: Yeah, but.
2: But people dive in cold water worldwide all the
1: time.
2: Could
1: be an adventure.
0: That would be an adventure, getting into that water.
2: No thanks.
0: No thanks.
1: So now, what does the cruise line owe their guests? A refund?
0: For going out of their way and towing the ship in?
1: Yeah.
0: Maybe they got right back on schedule.
2: Or is that part of the adventure, man? Check this out.
1: Okay.
2: You know?
1: That could be interesting.
2: We were part of an adventure at sea.
0: Okay. Good for the ship that went to help. But
1: they didn't. Maybe. But they didn't want to see Farragut Bay. They wanted to go see where the golden weasels burrowed into the shore or something.
2: Maybe they just came out of Farragut Bay and that's where, you know what I mean?
0: But just to be fair here, I don't think this is all Zuckerberg's fault.
1: No, but
0: he wasn't even there.
1: Gets clicks for the headline.
0: He wasn't even there on the boat. He didn't give the order, "No, we're staying here." He was someplace else
2: what
0: in the world.
2: What if he did? What if they did talk to his captain and the captain called him and then he said, "No, we're not. No, well, don't do that."
1: I actually think he'd say, "This would be great publicity. Let's go."
0: You would think so too. Yeah, he would have said, "No, go get him.
1: I need some great publicity right now.
0: My numbers in New Mexico are really bad right now."
1: He might be on the phone chewing out the captain for not. Swinging into action.
0: For not taking advantage of what could have been a good PR opportunity. 646, what's coming up, Carrie?
2: What if you could be traded?
0: All right, let's get a look at traffic.
2: 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Several disabled, all out of traffic. 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
0: Thanks, Carrie.
1: Cloudy day today, mostly cloudy through the morning. A bit of sun breaking through in the afternoon. High of 83. Tonight, partly cloudy and low of 69. Tomorrow, it's going to be a rainy day. Morning, thunderstorms. It's going to be thunderstormy through the morning, and then partly cloudy in the afternoon. 77 for a high tomorrow. It's 71 in Milwaukee and Racine, 70 in Waukesha.
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11: I do.
10: We always say, as we speak, right now, somebody is embezzling.
12: Am I left off the embezzlement approval
10: You
12: list?
10: Can be, but I didn't think you enjoyed them as much as us.
11: He likes money, though.
10: Yeah. How about a double whammy on the embezzlement story? Yeah, you do like money, but you...
11: What do you mean? Is it local?
10: If I told you I had a plan to embezzle $34 million, there was a 70% chance we wouldn't be caught.
11: 70?
10: Well, they always get caught. It seems like they always get caught.
12: I'd like to see you try it.
10: No, you have to be in on it.
12: I have to be in on it as well.
10: Really good chance we won't get caught.
12: 70% not caught.
11: Yeah, but how do we know who's not been caught?
10: Right.
11: What is the percentage there?
12: I'd have to pass.
10: Yeah. All right. Yeah.
11: I'm in.
10: All right, you're.
12: I'd stick with the Powerball.
11: I have five gamble. Powerball tickets.
12: You do?
11: Yeah, I bought them when I was out of town.
12: So you bought five different Powerball numbers.
11: I did. That's what the guy asked, and I did the Power Play too.
12: Okay.
11: There's not a winner among those tickets.
12: No.
10: Are you familiar with Taylor Farms? The name has been in the news lately. They're the ones who have had the bad lettuce and the bad jalapeno peppers.
12: No.
11: Yes.
10: The killer explosive diarrhea lettuce?
12: No, I'm just not familiar with the name Taylor.
10: It's Taylor Farms. That's where it's all come through. And it's gotten worse with the jalapenos over the weekend because they're saying those jalapenos are in other things in your store, in the stores.
12: Is someone not washing their hands or what's their problem?
10: No,
11: irrigation.
10: They irrigated it with poop water. Is what happened. How this happens.
12: We put poop on our...
11: We do.
10: Yeah. It's fertilizer.
12: Produce all the time.
10: Yeah. Apparently you can't put this much in there.
12: They're getting that part. Just a percentage over. No good.
10: Just a month before Taylor Farms Foods began grappling with the sweeping multi-state lettuce recall, they've had embezzlement problems.
11: Where is Taylor Farms, though? Because I thought this came from Mexico.
10: Yeah, they buy it from Mexico. I think Taylor Farms is in California, and then it gets
11: distributed.
10: But according to a lawsuit filed on June 5th in federal court, Brian Thurer, T-H-U-R-E, the former president of Taylor Fresh Foods subsidiary in Tennessee, allegedly spent millions of dollars in company money on unauthorized purchases, including UC Berkeley endowments, a luxury home in Hawaii, 400-acre ranch.
11: Wow, embezzle money to give it away.
10: A 400-acre ranch in Humboldt County.
12: That sounds like he's just trying to impress.

0: someone.
1: And his wife Julie is in on it too.
0: They're based in Salinas, California.
1: She was also named in the lawsuit along with MTS Building and Electric.
2: That is
1: an
2: the
1: alleged,
2: seat of agriculture.
1: An alleged yeah. unregistered sham company. So they had fake companies that they were funneling. This is full on.
2: Yeah, they're going for
1: this
2: it.
1: This isn't like, you know, they wrote a couple of checks here and there. No, they had fake companies that they were funneling this money through and a couple of couple other companies along with the electrical company.
0: Well, he should go to prison.
2: She should go to prison, too.
1: The alleged scheme spanned approximately 4 years.
2: Ooh.
0: Yeah.
1: Yeah.
0: He should go in to prison for at least 8.
1: Brian purportedly used fraudulent vendor charges, payroll reimbursement, company credit cards, contractor projects, and company entities for his benefit.
0: Well, it sounds like he figured out every which way he could to skim a little dough.
1: He was president from 2012 till 2026. Also allegedly used his position to bribe other employees to stay quiet.
0: Really?
1: About irregularities for his personal benefit. Yeah, it was only uncovered when the IRS did an audit of the company.
0: So, company employee said, hey, what are you doing here? And
1: shut up, here's $100.
0: And this
1: mind
0: must
1: your
0: be
1: business.
0: Like secretaries and office people. I don't think someone picking lettuce would notice.
1: Somebody down in accounting, a comptroller somewhere. Said,
0: yeah.
1: What's this? I'll don't worry about it. I'll take care of that. Why don't you take the kids to the ball game tonight? Here's some tickets.
0: And the IRS did an audit and found
1: in
0: all this.
1: 2025, yes. The IRS did an audit.
0: I don't approve of the IRS concerns. Very often, but nice going, IRS. Yeah.
1: Aren't companies this size just regularly audited? Aren't they constantly auditing everything?
0: Well, are they...
2: Don't you have to draw attention to yourself in some negative way to get audited?
0: It's a private company, so it doesn't have to answer to a board of directors.
1: No, but companies routinely do audits.
0: Yeah, but not this one, apparently.
1: I don't know how you pull this off. Well, they said 4 years it went on. He was president for 14.
2: Do you think our company regularly does audits of itself?
1: They do. They're in the back room, yeah. We're told when they're going to be in here.
2: Oh, yes. I didn't know that.
1: Yes. Yeah.
2: Like, another thing I didn't know.
0: Buy stock in this company, so there's some legal requirements for audits and,
2: right.
0: And, you know, things like that.
1: Yeah, we'll get a memo that, the small conference room will be occupied for the next week. There's a corporate accounting going on back there. So, yeah, but apparently they don't do that with this vegetable company. So not only...
0: So they're hooked up with McDonald's and Chipotle. Anybody else?
2: Yeah, Chipotle was worried about the jalapenos last week. That's the last we heard.
1: But the latest news is the jalapenos.
2: But they live in Tennessee. They live in a, like, their company was a subsidiary of this.
1: It sounds like, yeah. Yeah. So, man, what a week.
2: $34 million in 4 years.
1: What a week for Taylor Fresh Foods.
2: Can you give what else they, what do they do? What do they spend it on? Endowments?
1: That's all they have listed here.
2: A 400 acre ranch?
1: 400 acre ranch. What was it? 400 acre ranch. Luxury home in Hawaii. But
2: and are you making these purchases with cash? How are you, you know? I always would worry, even if I was Walter White and I had a floor full of money, how can I spend it without getting any attention?
1: That is the key, right? How do I not draw attention to myself?
2: Every house hunting show is like, well, it's cash offer. All the LA stuff, all the New York stuff. It's always like, but this is all cash. This offer's all cash. So then that's fine. Everybody out in the rich world just buys in cash.
0: I don't know.
2: You know,
1: but
2: quick clothes,
1: sure,
2: all cash.
1: But if you or I show up with $3 million.
2: That's what I'm saying.
1: Red flags go up because the bank wants to know, where did that $3 million come from? But if I'm not going through a bank, if I'm just buying the house, who's there to ask? Who cares?
2: I don't know.
0: When did this guy begin as president of the company?
1: 2012.
0: Okay.
1: When he took
0: so the
1: over.
0: Company was founded in 1995 by a guy named Bruce Taylor. So somehow this guy slugged his way up through the hierarchy there and
2: got next to the coffers.
1: Yeah, sure.
0: How do you... Okay, so this is a... fresh fruit and produce producer.
2: And they do well.
0: Started in 1995.
2: Mm-hmm. The produce people around here do well. The Malias
0: right,
2: and the...
0: It's not like he just invented produce or fruit or distributing it. How did he start in 1995 and grow into a huge partnered with McDonald's and Chipotle entity by now? How do you do that?
2: Things I don't know about running a produce operation are many and varied.
0: Did he start with a fruit stand? Did he start with several million dollars?
1: Do you think he started with a fruit stand?
2: Maybe he bought an existing...
0: I doubt it. Fruit stand.
1: I doubt it.
0: I think he started with money already and kind of thought, you know, I'm going to get into the vegetable business.
1: Or maybe he just had a couple of trucks or something like that.
2: Yeah, maybe he started small, or maybe he bought an ailing company
1: but
2: and turned it around.
1: The big question is, how do you not notice $34 million missing from your fruit and vegetable sales? $34 million.
2: But if it wasn't there to begin with, then your books are just as they are. Well, this year we made this. This year we made this.
1: And when they started asking questions, how quickly do you start sweating as the embezzler?
2: I think I would be sweating all the time as an embezzler.
1: Helen, I'll be working from home.
2: It wouldn't be as fun as...
1: This afternoon, I will not be available for phone calls.
2: Yeah, it just...
0: What's the guy's name?
1: The guy who embezzled, his name is Brian Thurer.
2: There has to be a type of...
1: T-H-U-R-E.
2: Psychological diagnostic of who these people are. You know, they always say that, like, the biggest egomaniacs and narcissists are politicians, because you have to be like that in order to do that job.
1: And was this always his plan? If I ever get in charge, you know how easy it is to embezzle? I'm probably going to embezzle. Or did he get there and go, nobody keeps track of this. I could take money and no one would ever know.
2: Maybe it's more like that. And maybe that's why people start. Or when they're the ones like Rita Crundwell that are doing the books themselves.
1: So who came up with the idea for the...
2: She's still the sham gold standard.
1: The sham companies, the MTS building and electrical that they were funneling money through that didn't exist.
2: She took 50-some million from a tiny Illinois town. This dude took it from a giant produce company. Yeah. It just seems like Rita is still, to me, the gold star in embezzlement, because that's a lot of money.
1: She's my shining light.
0: Brian Thurer is a former professional football player, offensive tackle, Washington Redskins.
2: Oh, really? So he took football money and then probably bought a produce company.
1: He doesn't own the company. He was running it.
2: He was running it.
0: Yeah. He was drafted about the time
2: they started.
0: The other guy started the...
1: back in 95.
0: Started the company, right? Okay.
1: Yeah.
2: Maybe he was friends with the guy that started the company. And the guy said, hey, come on, you know, after football, why don't you come work for us?
1: Think they're friends now?
2: Not now.
1: I think they're still friends with you. $34 million. I gave you a job and you stole $34 million from me.
2: You know, right? It just...
1: You know, it's probably a really good paying job, too. You know.
0: Yeah, so 30 years ago, he was drafted in the NFL. I don't see how long his career lasted. Maybe only a year, maybe...
1: Well, he was done by 2012 for sure, because that's when he took over
0: here
1: this company.
0: Yeah, he played 4 games in the NFL.
1: Okay.
0: He was out.
1: All right. So, yeah,
0: he had to be doing something else since his legendary NFL career.
1: Mm-hmm. The embezzlement story is always, it's always gets my attention.
2: I know.
1: And nobody ever does the whole story, like, how did it start? Who said, you know, we could do this and no one would know?
2: I'd sit down and watch those too.
1: Was his wife on it from the beginning, or did he tell her after he was already testing the water, dipping his toe, and then she says, yeah, we could start a couple of companies and really dig in? Or were they in on it together the whole... I would love to know the story.
2: We had that toxic love story thing that we sat through, you and I, with those wildly weird, stupid people. I'd rather watch something like this. You know, when did it happen?
1: The embezzlement?
2: Yeah, but with the real deal of how they were feeling about it. You know, like, how was the... Was there tension in the marriage? Was she not...
1: Yeah.
2: Happy, he not happy. So then, hey, how about a little bit of money? This will make us happy.
0: Yeah, there's been
2: a 400-acre ranch will make us happy.
0: A lot of life in between him getting out of football and today.
2: Right.
0: Yeah. What were the twists and turns there?
2: What's it like for your kids when your parents get cracked like this? You know, they were living the high life. And
1: Taylor Fresh Foods accused the couple of dozens of purchases, such as using $1 million to fund the Brian and Judy Thur right tackle endorsement. Well, there's your NFL connection. UC Berkeley, where Brian played football before joining the NFL.
0: Yeah. Well, he was drafted.
1: The recipient of the right tackle endowment that won't be coming this year.
2: There was some problem with the funding.
1: Mm-hmm. Yeah.
2: Right.
1: So
2: I'm looking at the jalapeno recall right now.
1: Yeah.
2: Target, Whole Foods, Trader Joe's. So that's just everywhere we all go. Could be in your pico de gallo.
0: Now, you can pay college football players, right?
1: Yes, they are paid, yes.
0: This story says Thur and his wife are accused of stealing $30 million more than, which was used in part to purchase an offensive lineman in college football for Cal Berkeley.
1: Oh, okay. Yeah, so they made a donation.
2: Well, that's
0: they
2: the
0: make
2: endowment.
0: That sound wrong, but
1: they also spent
0: it's okay to buy linemen.
1: They also spent $15,000 on a golf cart for their illegally bought home in Hawaii too.
0: $15,000 Wow!
2: I'm gonna be there. I'm gonna need that cart.
1: $15,000 on a golf cart.
2: Yeah.
1: Why would I cut corners? It's not my money.
2: Yeah. Well, it's monopoly money at that point.
1: Right. Mm-hmm. 7:09 Time for some news. Carrie.
2: Wisconsin State Fair had to shut down after storms moved throughout southeastern Wisconsin, but it wasn't like last year.
1: That was 1 year ago yesterday, too, that the floods hit.
2: I imagine they were thinking, oh, no, not this. At 11:23 a.m., the National Weather Service issued the severe thunderstorm warning, and State Fair said, please seek shelter immediately. Our permanent buildings include the Dairy Building, Exposition Center, Wisconsin Building, Grand Champion Hall, as well as our vendor building. State Fair entrances and gates then temporarily closed. We don't want any more coming in right now. By 11:50, the National Weather Service was still saying that they wanted you to seek shelter and that the entrances and gates at State Fair were temporarily closed. Then at 12:20, it ended. Potential of severe weather remained, but they monitored conditions. And by 12:35, it said, looks like a beautiful afternoon. Enjoy the fair,
1: yeah,
2: everybody.
1: Yeah, it did get nice. It was? Yeah.
2: Yeah, so they skated
0: so
2: on
0: that. So
2: that
0: was a year ago?
1: No, that was yesterday, but a year ago. Yesterday was the flood, yeah.
2: Okay, speaking of our embezzlement NFL dude, have you ever thought about how you'd feel if you were traded at work? Like if your boss traded you to another employer who wanted your skills?
1: Sure.
2: In a new poll, 23% of people say they have a positive reaction to being traded. 6% said they'd love it if it would happen.
0: I'd want to know what...
2: I know, where am I going?
0: What I was traded for.
2: 17
0: because it's like a copy machine. I think I'd feel pretty bad.
2: 17% said they have a somewhat negative feeling. 29% would be very upset if it happened to them. 31% said not sure, because who's sure about this? Younger adults like the idea more than older adults. They're probably less rooted in the workplace where they're working now. Poll also asked if trading could be a good thing to add to normal people's jobs. A good thing to add. 28% said it would be good for employers. 3% said it would be good for we, the worker. So, really not in favor. 25% had no idea and didn't care.
1: Don't we kind of do that anyway? Like, if you work on the line, you're doing this for a couple hours, and you're moving down there to do that for a couple hours just to break up the monotony of it? Don't they? Isn't
2: that... Or you have kind of headhunters and recruiters. They're kind of in that business of getting ya.
1: If you're good enough for that.
2: I guess.
1: To be hunted.
2: Right.
1: 7-Eleven. Coming up, we'll take a look at sports and we'll play another round. Who's the stiff?
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0: the season with the Brewers, with Bowers, Jake Bowers driving in, Bryce Terang from second base for the play at the plate. Brewers win. Other game highlights in that, two spectacular catches from Luis Lara out in right field up against the wall. And Jacob Mizorowski hit 200 strikeouts yesterday in the season.
1: 200.
0: He passed it. He hit 200. He had several more after the 200 mark. Now the Brewers are taking their best record in baseball off to San Diego tonight. Take on the Padres. It's Logan Henderson taking on Casey Mize. Game time is 8:40. Training camp up in Green Bay grinds on. Packers get ready to take on the Steelers Thursday night in Pittsburgh in their first preseason game. In NASCAR in Iowa, Ty Gibbs took the checkered flag there. In golf, Michael Brennan, he won the Wyndham Championship by 3 strokes in Greensboro, North Carolina. And former Bucks coach and NBA Hall of Famer Don Nelson passed away over the weekend. Nelson coached the Bucks for 11 seasons from 76 to 87. Do you remember who he replaced?
1: Who did Don Nelson replace?
0: Yeah.
1: From when to when?
0: 76 to 87 he coached, but 17 games into the 76 season.
1: Was it Larry Costello?
0: It's Larry Costello, yes. We went from Larry Costello to Don Nelson.
1: That long, I
0: guess
1: he did.
0: Yeah. Well, it's only 4 years after they were in the last.
1: Yeah,
0: 3 years after they were in their last championship under him. So
1: he started the Bucks, right? He was the first coach they had.
0: I think he was the original coach when they showed up. Yeah.
1: Okay. Yep. Wow.
0: Yeah. Yeah. Don Nelson replaced Larry Costello in his 11-year run as Bucks head coach. They won 7 straight division championships. And he was voted Coach of the Year twice. Celtics retired his number 19. That's in the rafters in Boston in 1978. Don Nelson was 86 years old. And that is sports. 7:19.
2: Who's the stiff?
0: Fresh week, fresh everything.
2: Who's the stiff?
0: Like toilet paper and bread, you can squeeze them and feel it. Dial now.
1: I don't want people squeezing my bread.
0: I will see, you know, if it's fresh. Check the label. See the expiration date.
1: Trust the store.
0: Trust the store, yeah. Squeezing. Explosive diarrhea.
1: Those ladies got mad at Mr. Whipple for squeezing toilet paper.
0: No, he got mad at them
1: for
0: squeezing the toilet paper. And then,
3: please.
0: Yeah.
1: Yes, but at the end of the commercial, he always squeezed it and they got mad at him.
0: As guilty as they were, yes. You know, the guy who played Mr. Whipple in those commercials had a lifetime. Part of his contract was he got Charmin.
1: Serious? Or
0: yes. No, I'm dead serious. You can look it up. No,
1: like
0: you
1: like to screw around. You know,
0: this is my serious, I'm not screwing around face. He got Charmin toilet paper till the day he died. It was part of his deal to be Mr. Whipple.
1: All right. No, it seems fitting.
0: All right. Carrie, what are we playing for?
3: Ooh, an oil change for my friends at Manio Motors.
0: All right. Where are we going? Where are we starting?
3: Line number 3.
0: Welcome to the show. Who's this?
4: This is Sean.
0: Sean, where are you calling?
4: Tulsa.
0: Where are you calling from, Tulsa?
4: Yep.
0: All right, Sean, stand by.
3: Line number 4.
0: Welcome to the show. Who's this?
5: Hey, this is Tyler from East Troy. Morning.
0: Morning, Tyler. How are things in East Troy?
5: A little cloudy.
0: Okay. Mm-hmm. All right. But not rainy like yesterday anyway, right?
5: No.
0: Okay. All right. Anybody have any questions before we start?
4: No.
5: No.
1: All right, then let's begin. What is the proper term for the metal part there by the eraser end of the pencil?
5: Tyler.

0: All right, Tyler.
1: The collar?
0: Collar? No, it's not the collar. Sean, do you know?
2: Sean. A ferrule?
0: I'll take that. Ferrule like barrel.
3: Really?
0: It's called the ferrule.
4: The ferrule.
3: Wow.
0: Mm-hmm.
3: I thought collar was a strong guess.
4: I thought it... I said bezel. I would have thought bezel would
0: bezel,
4: be...
0: Bezel, hosel.
4: Yeah, yeah.
0: A lot of ways that could go. It's
4: right.
0: Ferrule, though. All right, Sean leads 1-0. Here we go, question 2. What current television series stars Emily Rossum as FBI agent Alice Black?
1: Tyler.
0: All right, Tyler. I need an answer.
1: Fantastic.
0: What's your answer?
1: Fugitive?
0: No, it's not Fugitive. Sean, do you know?
2: Sean. Furious?
0: Furious, correct. It's on Hulu.
3: Oh.
0: Furious. Sean leads 2-0. Tyler, you can win, but you'll need 3 in a row. Here we go, question 3. Who had the most streamed song on Spotify in 2024 with Birds of a Feather?
1: Tyler.
0: Tyler, I give you credit for going first.
4: Yeah.
0: What is the answer?
1: Olivia Rodrigo?
0: No, it's not Olivia Rodrigo. That was last week.
4: Yeah.
3: But
0: all right, Sean, for the win.
2: Billie Eilish.
0: Billie Eilish is correct.
4: Oh. Sorry, Tyler. Congratulations, Sean.
3: He's got the oil change from Manual Motors, and is he going to lick that?
4: 7:23. Coming up, we'll take a look at Showbiz News. How's traffic, Carrie?
3: 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We have building volumes out there and, of course, slowdowns through our construction zones, eastbound and westbound 94 in the stadium and northbound 45 right around Mayfair Road. Traffic is brought to you by Baracho's Fresh Mexican Grill, Blue Mound Road, Brookfield, Fresh Mexican Favorites, catering, and online ordering at Baracho's.com.
4: Thanks, Carrie.
0: Cloudy early today, then maybe some partly cloudy skies in the afternoon. High of 82. Tonight, partly cloudy early, but cloudy by the break of day. Low 70. And then tomorrow, we start off with thunderstorms scattered around, but clouds and showers popping up still later in the afternoon. High of 77. It's 71 in Milwaukee and Racine, 70 in Waukesha.
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1: Time for Showbiz News. Conor McGregor, James Harden, Hope Solo. Let's go to press page one. What is this, a sports report? Page one. Yes. NBA legend, former Bucks coach Don Nelson has passed away. Some things maybe we didn't cover. How many teams did he coach in the NBA?
0: The Bucks, the Warriors, the Mavericks.
1: That must have been Mark Cuban hire, right? I think Mark Cuban grabbed him for the Mavs.
0: There's four, but I can't think of who the fourth team is. Do you have it?
1: Did you say the Knicks?
0: No, I didn't say the Knicks.
1: 95, 96.
0: Okay.
1: He was a Knick. And he was a Bucks assistant before he was the head coach.
0: Yeah, for 17 games he was an assistant. Yeah. And then he got bumped up to head coach. 17 games as an assistant.
1: Well, he was trying on the shoes. Five championship rings. Playing for the Celtics.
0: He actually beat the Bucks when the Bucks played the Celtics. He was on that Celtic team that knocked off the Bucks.
1: Yeah. Second winningest coach in league history.
0: He was the winningest for a long time.
1: Behind Greg Popovich. Yeah. He's the winningest Bucks coach, certainly. Yeah. Do you know where he was born?
0: I do. Muskegon, Michigan.
1: You know where he went to high school?
0: I don't. No.
1: Rock Island, Illinois.
0: Okay.
1: Yeah, drafted by the Zephyrs.
0: In the NBA.
1: In Chicago in 62. The Zephyrs either became the Packers or had been the Packers. I don't remember which. I think they had been the Packers and changed to the Zephyrs.
0: And what, they folded or what? Did they move somewhere?
1: They might have moved to Washington.
0: To become the Bullets?
1: I don't know. I have to look that up. Off to the swamp. Hunter Biden says the pardon he got from his father was probably a bad idea, but he's still grateful for it anyway. On BBC's Newsnight, Hunter says of the last-minute reprieve, was it good for our Constitution? Was it good for the American people? Was it good for my father's legacy? No, on all counts. But he's got a pardon, so what's the difference?
0: Can you refuse a pardon?
1: I don't know.
0: Can you turn it down? I'm not going to let you do that.
1: I don't know. I don't know.
0: No, I don't think anybody's ever done it, but
1: the pardon was issued just hours before Joe left office. In addition to wiping away Hunter's federal gun conviction and tax charges that he pleaded guilty to, it covered any crime he may have committed over the span of a decade. Hunter maintains that Joe never told him the pardon was coming. He says, there's no way that you can have those kinds of discussions that would not become public. And I think he's right about that. Unless, of course, Hunter and Joe spoke privately and said, let's tell the people there's just no way that you can have those kinds of discussions and they not become public. So I don't know. Tuesday night, Mega Millions will be for $80 million or a $34.4 million cash payout. Tonight, Powerball goes for $905 million. You know, the cash out amount isn't even close to half anymore.
0: It's an inflation thing.
1: Closer to a third.
0: Yeah.
1: Anyway, $391.9 million if you want it. All at once. Number one at the box office. Do I have to tell you? Spider-Man, Brand New Day, stayed at number one. Raked in $145 million.

0: million over the weekend here in the U.S. It has earned $1.67 billion globally over just 10 days.
1: 10 days.
0: It'll be one of the biggest movies of all time. Domestically, no movie has reached the amount it has reached faster.
2: I asked a few people, is it that good? And they said, actually, it's not as good as the movie, the Spider-Man before this one. They said they thought that that one was better.
0: Well, there's got to be a reason it's making so much money.
2: I think it's because the last one was that good.
0: Is it timing? Is it, I don't know.
2: Well, I know what it is. It's Spider-Man, and people will go see Spider-Man.
0: Also worth noting, The Odyssey has crossed the $1.1 billion mark, marking writer-director Christopher Nolan's biggest box office ever. Not adjusted for inflation, but yeah. Let's see, The Odyssey stayed at 2, pulling in 31.5 over the weekend. One Night Only, that's a new release, was third with a distant 5.7 third place. Super Troopers 3, 4, Toy Story 5 was down from third place. Still almost making $4 million over the weekend. And Moana dumped out of the top five, down there in seventh place now. I don't think I've seen any of those. Oh, I haven't. Haven't seen any one of those. Follow up to Perez Hilton's case. His family says the celebrity gossiper is still at a Florida hospital in serious but stable condition. His treatment and recovery process will be lengthy as he experienced significant blood loss during the mental health crisis. Remember, you can see this on some live streaming. Hilton will also need to undergo surgery to repair some of the more substantial injuries he suffered. The family has asked for privacy as they navigate the coming weeks and try to keep his children safe. Follow up to Miss North Carolina's situation. Former Miss North Carolina speaking out about being stripped of her title after allegedly using the N-word in a resurfaced social media post. Brittany Boltonhouse spoke of to Carolina Journal editor-in-chief Donna King, explaining that she believed she was targeted for her conservative Christian views. Well, she didn't address the resurfaced posts due to a confidentiality clause. Boltonhouse did call the whole ordeal a blessing in disguise, saying, I know who I am and I know what I can become. Runner-up Maya Hadley is now the new Miss North Carolina. Then former NBA player and GOP Senate hopeful Royce White plans to declare for the 2027 WNBA draft. White made the announcement Friday following the footsteps of former first-round draft pick and Knicks center Enes Kanter Freedom's declaration. I'm transgender. I'm a woman. Identify as sometimes identifying as a woman for purposes of professional basketball, White stated. Article 12 of the WNBA's 2026 collective bargaining agreement says only players who are women are eligible to play in the WNBA, but the 409-page document never defines woman or offers any policy on transgender eligibility.
2: 409 pages and they don't have a complete explanation?
0: And if you speak out about transgender women playing in the WNBA, you're liable to get a few elbows to the throat, punched in the face, tripped, gouged, hacked, and
2: I can't
0: so
2: believe
0: forth
2: there's any women in the WNBA
0: floor
2: that want dudes on the floor with them.
0: Royce challenged the league to put an end to his plans, but by simply being transparent about its stance on biological men playing in women's sports. He did add that if he goes undrafted, he will sue for discrimination. Another sports story, Dak Prescott opened up about his failed engagement to Sarah Jane Ramos at training camp last week, calling it an unfortunate situation with a bunch of false narratives. He didn't get into specifics of what happened, but he didn't say that both he and Ramos were impacted by the rumors that surfaced. Moving forward, Prescott says the two are focusing on co-parenting their young daughters. The two were set to get married this past April, but called things off following their joint bachelor-bachelorette party.
2: Wow, they got up to... So they got to the bachelorette parties and then said, let's, wait a minute, tap the brakes.
0: Yeah.
2: Did something happen at the...
0: More sports. Conor McGregor shared a post-surgery update Friday telling fans he has every intention of getting back in the ring. Surgery done, knee repaired, the doubters can keep talking, he said, before adding comeback season starts now. For those unfamiliar, McGregor tore his ACL and meniscus in his right knee just seconds into his comeback fight against Max Holloway last month.
2: That, what they do for a living, it just seems like when it's over, it's over. Like, once you lose a fight, you never win a fight again, it feels like. But we'd have to ask Tim. It just feels like it comes on suddenly. Like, you're cruising along. You're beating everybody, then you lose, and you never win again.
0: All right, that's enough sports. No, it's not! James Harden's Texas gun case has been dismissed. The judge signed off on the dismissal request last week after prosecutors said Harden completed an alternative resolution agreement. No word on what that entails. However, Harden was arrested in Houston in June, charged with the unlawful carrying of a weapon. Meanwhile, Harden is currently a free agent, but is expected to sign a multi-year contract to return to the Cleveland Cavaliers.
2: Cavaliers.
0: Done with sports. Wait, no.
1: Everybody
0: Hope
1: knows
0: Solo
1: that.
0: Is auctioning off more than 45 pieces from her personal collection of legendary soccer gear. Some of the big ticket items include her match-worn, signed, photo-matched jersey and shorts from the 2015 FIFA Women's World Cup final victory over Japan, and her championship ring from the title run.
2: Selling the ring? Wow. The uniform, shoes, all that stuff, a couple of soccer balls, I understand.
0: The ring.
2: Yeah.
0: Also for grabs is Solo's Golden Glove Award, which he earned for being a top keeper. Leland's Auction House is behind the sale, calling it one of the most significant women's soccer memorabilia ever made available to the public. A portion of the proceeds will go to the She Belongs nonprofit that uses soccer to create opportunities for young girls. Bidding closes August 15th. Usher isn't a sports figure, is he, in any way, shape, or form? I don't think he is. He's shutting down rumors that that a body double performed in his place at a weekend show. Y'all are funny. Clone, that can't be done, he commented on a fan video claiming that the guy performing at MetLife Stadium was not Usher.
2: Is that Usher? Yes, it's Usher.
0: Harvey Weinstein's lawyers are asking the California Supreme Court whether his constitutional rights were violated by prosecutors using pre-recorded video testimony as evidence at his trial. Pre-recorded. The attorneys are arguing that Weinstein's right to confront witnesses against him under the Sixth Amendment to the Constitution were violated with the pre-recorded Zoom call. Weinstein is still trying to secure his release from prison amid his failing health. Last month, he was taken from Rikers to Bellevue Hospital after suffering heart failure due to a case of pneumonia. Could he be sentenced to do not resuscitate?
2: I think that that's his request, right? Or do you?
0: Right, but that's my question. Could you be sentenced to be not resuscitated?
2: And part of your sentence is, we don't even try to save you.
0: We're not going to kill you, but we're not going to save you either.
2: I don't think so. That seems cruel and unusual.
0: Well, I'll admit it's unusual.
2: Yeah.
0: All right, well, let's see. A man spent 3 days inside a billboard above Sunset Boulevard as a marketing stunt for Netflix's new thriller, The Last House.
2: All right, now we know.
0: The unidentified actor entered the installation, which looks like the front window of a house, Thursday. Left, exited on Saturday. As for the movie, it centers on a family of four who are trapped in their house with dwindling supplies by a mysterious threat. Greta Lee and Wagner Mora star in the flick, which dropped on Friday. Jim Carrey is attached to a live-action Jetsons remake.
2: Is he going to be George?
0: I would think he'd have to be, right. But I mean, who's he going to be? Spacely? Cogswell?
2: It's not going to be Rosie, the robot.
0: Warner Brothers announced the project in a Friday letter to shareholders with slim details other than the movie will hit theaters beyond 2027. Last fall, rumors had a Jurassic World writer Colin Trevorrow attached, also in the works for Warner Brothers, an Ocean's prequel set in 1962, starring Margot Robbie and Bradley Cooper, who is also writing and directing. Another Matrix movie, a Superman sequel, a Minecraft follow-up, another Lord of the Rings movie, Game of Thrones spinoff, and a third installment of the Robert Pattinson-led The Batman. Meanwhile, an animated version of David Spade's Joe Dirt characters in the works at Fox. Animated Joe Dirt. He'll do the voice. Maybe Hollywood is just out of new ideas. Maybe. I don't know.
2: They took like the oldest story ever and made a movie out of it. Yeah. So, but, you know.
0: Yeah. Well, we'll see if they start ticking through the works of Shakespeare and Cervantes.
2: That, we'll see. We'll see how they hold up against Spider-Man.
0: They already did Man of La Mancha with Peter O'Toole.
2: Yeah, I was going to say it wasn't Peter DiCaprio. O'Toole.
0: And finally, royal stuff. Here's a royal you don't hear much about. James, the Earl of Wessex. He's the son of Prince Edward, who is the brother of King Charles. So, Uncle Chuck is the king. Prince James. Anyway, James is 18. Has a summer job working at the Sandringham Estate. He's been spotted driving tractors around the property, which includes wheat and rye crops across more than 6,600 acres. One estate worker tells the Sun everyone is so used to only seeing James smartly turned out with his family at functions at Christmas and Easter, so I had to do a double take. Well, you know, King George III liked to farm. He liked to get in the dirt and dig in the soil. You don't
2: I think Charles likes
0: that
2: it, too.
0: Much in the stories.
2: I think he likes going out and working in the garden. Not the farm, the garden.
0: Yeah, I don't think he likes to really, like, you know, really get after it, but he likes all that gardeny stuff. James. Farmer James.
2: One way of getting invited to the cast. 7:48 News is...
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2: Coming up, Carrie.

0: minutes, an extra 5 on the southbound side from Good Hope back down to the zoo. 10 minutes, no delay there. 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
2: Cloudy early today, partly cloudy in the afternoon, high of 82. Tonight, partly cloudy early, then cloudy by morning, low of 70. And tomorrow, thunderstorms to start off, scattered around. Then in the afternoon, some clouds and some pop-up showers, high of 77. It's 70 in Milwaukee, 71 in Racine, 70 in Waukesha.
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4: Hi, this is Dan Butchery, veteran of the Iraq War. 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
8: 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Want to fuel your summer? 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That's September 4th. 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So you're going to be busy again if you win this. 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You can get all the details thanks to Steinhoffels. Enter the keyword dance on the Hog app right now for your chance to win. It's time for the news with Carrie Wendt. Carrie?
9: Lee Lin cried for days after losing her AI boyfriend.
8: He break up with her?
9: She exchanged about 700,000 words with him.
10: Is that...
9: over 2 years.
10: How many words do we come up with over 2 years?
9: Are you asked... So you're asking, is this a lot? Like, were they together every minute of every day? Or was it just...
8: So she loaded in on the AI boyfriend early on in AI. Two years ago.
9: She never got to say goodbye because he was eliminated by... ByteDance, who is the developer of TikTok.
8: They just blink, gone?
9: Gone.
8: Just shut it down. They closed that particular...
9: Major Chinese tech companies recently shut down AI companion services to comply with new regulations that ban AI from manipulating emotions or replacing social interactions. So the manipulation of emotion thing has been where people have killed themselves.
8: Okay.
9: And probably the replacing social interactions seek to keep humans talking to humans.
8: But this did nothing to help her as far as feeling good.
9: She's very sad.
8: She's very sad that he's...
9: She says she cried for days.
8: That this program is gone. Can't she just make a new one? Now, that might be really insensitive of me to say that. Like, just make a new one.
9: Like cloning your dog?
8: Right.
10: Did she make the last one or did she pick him out of some kind of... AI
9: menu?
10: Presented lineup.
9: Right. I don't know.
8: Characteristics.
9: Did he pick her?
8: She found attractive. Yes.
10: Right. That could have been some kind of junk email or
9: that's a manipulation.
10: Kind of text. Hey, baby. What are you doing?
9: Right.
8: Really, that's how you would open up if you're AI. Hey, baby.

0: Well,
1: maybe.
2: A Bri might.
3: Not
1: A
3: AI.
1: Bri, not AI. Let's ask A Bri from now on. The rules took effect on July 15th. Tech companies are working on alternatives.
3: Wait, where did you get this answer? Did you say AI? No,
1: A Bri. Mm-hmm.
3: What the hell is that?
2: Not good.
1: It was invented in Brimerica.
2: Yeah.
1: Circa 2026.
3: That would be what we all
1: circa now
3: could use if you're ever put in charge. It would be A Bri. Mm-hmm. Yeah. Just has all your canned answers ready to go.
1: A new department.
3: It's only like 12 of them.
2: Hmm. You think so?
3: 40.
2: Only 12?
3: 40. 40 canned answers. Covers every question you could have.
2: Everything. Let's see. Yes, no. Then it's just a magic eight ball.
3: That's what I was going to say. It's like you're the eight ball.
2: With a few more.
1: Does not seem likely.
2: Tetrahedrons inside or something.
3: Hey, Bri, I like that.
1: The rules took effect on July 15th. Tech companies are working on alternatives, but users of the app say they're not the same. Some users are upset, uninstalling apps in protest,
3: so if they bring,
1: trying to train new ones.
3: If they bring her old boyfriend back.
1: Women trying to train men is nothing new, by the way.
3: Absolutely.
1: So
3: not.
1: Check this out. That is really kind of a neat parallel. Trying to train my new AI boyfriend is the same thing as training your real life boyfriend.
3: I have been told by women, younger women who date older men, that the reason they like dating older men is they're half trained already.
1: Oh yeah.
3: And they didn't even hesitate to say half trained already.
2: Broken.
3: Yeah.
2: They're broken.
1: Or the other side of that coin could be set in their ways.
3: That is what
1: I
3: said.
1: My mother would always warn my brother to get married or he would become set in his ways.
3: And that was what I said. Well, what, you know, old habits are hard to break too.
1: To me, getting the rescue dog that's 2 years old, that's pretty attractive when you think about all the pee and the poo of the puppy and the, you know, that all the training that's got to go along with it. However, what does the new older dog come with? What sets of biases and bad training did that dog get?
3: Mm-hmm.
1: But I love comparing men to dogs.
3: If they bring this her love interest back program,
1: she's got it won't be the same.
3: That's what I was. She can say you've changed.
2: Yeah.
3: Guess I have changed. They have changed my perimeters of feeling. Yeah. Yeah. And my voice.
1: I never thought we'd sit here and talk like this. I just talk about these problems like, wow. It's like we just woke up this year and had all this stuff to talk about.
2: I think it's a whole new set of things.
1: Yeah, I do. I really do.
2: Well,
1: but it's also as old as time.
2: Want to talk about taxes or potholes?
1: Nope.
3: What's coming up?
1: I'm using A Bri for all
2: service.
1: My news.
3: It's 8 o'clock.
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3: 804. Back to the news. Kerry Wendt.
4: It's brought to you by Mike Juno's Brookfield Buick GMC, where the difference is the dealer. Progressive candidates for governor here in Wisconsin and the U.S. Senate in Minnesota making their final pushes ahead of Tuesday's election. Democratic incumbents in Connecticut trying to fend off progressive challengers as well. Primaries come a week after progressive Abdul El-Sayed narrowly defeated Democratic Rep. Haley Stevens in Michigan's race.
3: I know I won't forget that I have to vote tomorrow. I know I won't forget, but I think the first thing I said to Brian when I walked in here this morning before we turned the mics on was, I have to remember to vote tomorrow. I won't forget.
4: Note to self?
3: I've never gone...
4: String on your finger?
3: I didn't vote today. What was I thinking?
5: It's sort of being advertised as a Democrat primary tomorrow, but there are other things.
3: Mm-hmm. I don't know what else is even on the ballot out by me for this.
4: El-Sayed's victory has energized the left, stoking fears among Democratic Party leaders. The fear is particularly strong in battleground states like Michigan and here in Wisconsin, where mainstream Democrats are worrying that progressive wins make it more difficult to defeat Republicans in November. Israel's prime minister is rejecting President Donald Trump's announced deal for Gaza and says Israeli forces won't withdraw from the Palestinian territory until Hamas disarms. More details are emerging on Iran and Oman's deal to manage the Strait of Hormuz, but Tehran suggests that vessels linked to hostile countries will be barred. Iran has also changed its top security post. A Houthi spokesperson says Sunday's attacks were in response to Saudi drones that were breaching Yemen's airspace. So this is all just continuing. Authorities in Russia's Tarastan region say a Ukrainian drone attack on the city of, Nenikomsk killed 13 and wounded 75 others. Ukrainian military also said it hit an oil refinery, which is basically one of the big seats of Russian oil facilities. And they've been doing that with long-range drones daily. UK and France bracing for a fifth heat wave of the season. That is adding to an intense stretch of hot weather that repeatedly sent temperatures soaring across Europe since May. National Weather Agency in France warning about temperatures approaching 104 in southwestern France, or eastern, I'm sorry. Globally, this is the third hottest year behind 2024 and 2025, climate statistics are showing. But they say 2026, the way it's going, still has time to catch up.
3: Did you see the guy who had to be... grabbed off a Arizona hiking path. They had to chopper him out of there.
4: No.
3: A couple of weeks ago, because he realized when he got to the top that it was so hot that he just would not have the energy to get back down to the bottom.
5: See, now there you have a density altitude.
4: I was going to say, right. Now you went up and you got more smoke.
5: Going up into thinner air and hot.
4: This is the problem for planes.
5: The helicopter might not be able to make it up there.
4: Ooh.
3: Well, they went and got him. It wasn't a problem. And he's a Disney cartoonist.
5: Yeah.
3: He worked on Beauty and the Beast. He worked on Aladdin. So he made a panel, a drawing of him being rescued on the peak, on the mountain of... them choppering him off like in cartoon form, but it looked, it wasn't like really clowny cartoony. It was a big thank you to all the guys who did it. And he said, I actually thought about putting Aladdin in here, and I thought, no.
5: And who did he draw himself to look like?
3: He just looked like a guy being rescued. There's no real detail. It almost looks like a courtroom scene, sort of, artist rendering.
4: Mm-hmm, where it's just head and shoulders, really.
3: But get to the top, and then he realized... I'm never getting down from here on my own.
4: So what seems like a simple thing, hey, let's go hike up that hill or mountain or whatever.
3: This was a little more aggressive than just a hiking path. This was...
4: But you know what I mean?
3: This looked pretty aggressive, actually.
4: So let's go to London. We'll stay in London, rather, where it's hot. Count

0: bin face. So, you know, in Britain, the bin is the rubbish.
1: Talk about this
0: the
1: guy?
0: Rubbish bin. Did you?
1: I don't know. It all sounds so familiar.
0: Count Binface, an intergalactic comedic candidate with a garbage can on his head, is at the center of UK's political universe.
2: Oh, yeah. He's running for something, right?
0: He's known for running against prime ministers.
2: Yeah. Binface. That's what. We've heard this.
0: Binface is facing a special election against Reform leader Nigel Farage. The election's been denounced as a farce after Farage resigned from Parliament amid scrutiny of a big financial gift, only to announce he would run in the election to fill his own seat. What?
1: He's given the people a chance to vote whether they want him in or not,
0: mm-hmm.
1: whatever his other shenanigans are.
0: Despite a field of 34 candidates, Binface has stolen the show with his humorous platform and hot takes on hand dryers and capping croissant prices.
1: Does he do this in a costume?
0: He's the man in a can with a plan. he is comedian John Harvey, and he never breaks character. He's always Count Binface. I don't know. So you think, what if he gets in? Then what?
1: I don't know.
0: I mean, what
2: are the parliamentary rules? Can you wear a garbage can on your head during your parliamentary meetings and proceedings and all that?
1: No idea. I think if it were allowed, it would have been done by
2: Can you wear a hat?
1: Certainly.
2: Can you wear a hat to one of those even?
0: You used to wear a wig, right?
2: 8:10. Right. We'll take a look at sports with Tim Murray. That's coming up next. How's traffic, Carrie?
0: 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We've got delays, 10 minutes eastbound 94 between 70th and 27th Street. 94 westbound also a 10-minute delay from 27th Street back out to Hawley Road. Northbound on 41, 12-minute delay between Burleigh and Good Hope. 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
2: Thanks, Carrie.
1: You can find out what's on your ballot tomorrow by going to myvote.wisconsin.gov.
2: I know where to find it. I just haven't looked. I haven't seen any yard signs even.
1: Not just a lot.
2: Even. I just sounded. That's how even. I said. Yeah, I just said that.
1: Yeah, it's more than just the Democrat primary. There are other offices in play. Cloudy early today. Partly cloudy in the afternoon. High of 82. Tonight, partly cloudy. Then just a little cloudy by early morning. Low of 70. And tomorrow, thunderstorms scattered around in the morning, becoming showers popping up in the afternoon. High of 77. 71 in Milwaukee. 71 in Racine. 70 in Waukesha.
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6: Ever wonder how people decide where to spend their money? It usually starts with a simple search. Mary just moved to town. She's looking for a local coffee shop. What does she do? Well, she pulls out her phone and types best coffee shop near me. And instantly, Google gives her a whole bunch of options. She doesn't click the first name she sees. She looks for something familiar, something she's seen before. 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
6: 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It's that time of year. It's camping season. People are getting the campers, the tents,
7: the RVs. I
6: think
7: it's almost a little late.
6: The fifth wheel. Yes, but now you've lived more of your camping stories, and you can put pen to paper and tell us all about your stories, or maybe it's even older than that. Yeah, Brian, read your story. 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
7: From the land of showgirls and all-you-can-eat buffets, Tim Murray.
8: Howdy. Hey. How are we doing, gentlemen?
6: That Brewer weekend series with the Twins was exhausting. It was.
8: Did you play in it?
6: Watching them was emotionally exhausting, Tim. I mean, there were battles.
7: Not even a league game. Not even a league game, but
6: they all count.
7: They count the standings.
6: Yeah. Yeah, those were way tougher than I thought they should have been.
8: I know,
6: they were
8: the tough part is you had to get on a plane and travel to the West Coast, too.
6: And they got into our bullpen. I mean, it's...

0: it's going to be some slim pickings in the bullpen here for this first game against against the Padres.
1: Is tomorrow a Raffro start?
0: I think it's Wednesday.
1: Is it?
0: Yeah, it's when we get May back on the hill.
1: His last start was last Thursday.
2: Henderson tonight, Harrison Tuesday.
0: Right. So they're going to need
2: Raffro on Wednesday.
0: They're going to need Henderson to go kind of deep tonight, I think.
2: Okay.
0: So I'm, again, a little nervous, but that's nothing new, right?
2: And that's your MO.
0: I think
2: you're consistent.
0: I think I used the word terrified on Friday when the Twins were coming to town, because the Twins are just kind of treading water.
2: Yeah, they're kind of feisty, kind of annoying, I guess would be a better way to look at it.
0: They were very aggressive at the plate, swinging early, going after fastballs, and it was working for them. It was a tough series.
2: Well, still took 2 of 3.
0: Yes. Still, had their fifth walk-off win of the season yesterday.
2: Yeah.
0: With the Bowers single to center and Terang scoring from second. It was a close play at the plate, but in the end, Brewers win. And they, 74 wins now on the season? Best record in baseball?
2: 74-44, yep. Not too shabby.
0: Why am I so nervous? I always figured if my team were this good, the best team in baseball, I wouldn't be nervous anymore.
1: Right, that they would just run away with everything. But, we've lived.
2: Could be the Dodgers, who've lost 8 of 9.
0: We see them on this road trip, too, for 4 games.
2: Yeah.
0: So we're going to get to know the Dodgers pretty well by Friday.
1: They're slumping. Do they have somebody hurt? Weekend. Do they have some guys out?
0: Ohtani's out.
1: Not playing.
2: I mean, Ohtani's not pitching. He's still part of the lineup.
0: But first you have to get through the Padres.
2: True.
0: Let's focus on the task at hand. And
2: you going to stay up late for those games?
0: It's like my baseball team disappeared. This week for me, basically. I am not going to stay up late for those games.
2: Well, you'll get a couple day games. You'll get a day game on Wednesday in the middle of the afternoon. That'll actually be a nice one for you. And then you'll get the Dodgers over the weekend. You'll get the Fox game on Saturday evening, and then you'll get a afternoon affair on Sunday. So
0: I'll take it.
1: So yeah, it's 4 games. Yeah, it's a
2: couple of your games will be, like you said, late night.
0: Like tonight, it's 8:40 is the first pitch here.
2: Yeah, you'll be tucked away into slumberland.
0: But it works well for you.
2: Sure does. I'll be watching. I'll be in studio tonight, so I'll be watching. Jacob Mesorowski, 200 career strikeouts, second fastest pitcher in MLB history to reach that mark in
1: a season. Who was the fastest? Has he got an award named after him? Is he a super old player?
2: I believe it was Spencer Strider, if I'm reading my stats right.
1: Really?
2: In 2023.
0: So it just happened a couple of years ago.
2: He did it in 123 and a third innings, and the Miz did it in 129 in a third innings.
1: It's like a game. When you say?
2: A game difference?
1: Yeah.
2: Yeah. Yeah, I think that's a fair way to look at it, but still. Not too shabby there from the Miz kid.
0: They got to Miz for 3 runs yesterday, though.
2: They did.
0: They caught up with a couple of his fastballs.
2: Had a great catch. What was that? Was that Lara out in right field?
0: Yeah.
2: Who made that incredible catch in the top of the sixth?
0: He had 2 great catches. He had the one in the sixth, and he had the one in the eighth or ninth that he actually looked like he might be hurt, like he could have hurt his knee, but stayed in the game. So he had 2 great catches yesterday. And the thing is, a lot of outfielders will catch up with the ball like he did. It's when they hit the wall that it comes out of their glove, and he managed to keep it in his glove or keep the

0: the glove still, whatever you want to call it, and not have the ball come rattling out, because I would say 90% of outfielders catch up with those, but they don't hang on to them. And all the excitement, it gets away from them.
1: In 14 of the Miz's starts so far this year, he's had over 39 pitches that were 100 miles an hour. So just a couple weeks ago, he had the performance on July 26th where he had 66 pitches go for 100 plus miles an hour.
0: 66 pitches. 100 miles an hour.
2: How long is he going to be able to do this?
0: That is always the question. I mean, that is the human shoulder.
2: But every now and then you get somebody like a Bo Jackson or...
0: How did that go for Bo?
2: Not great. It was like he was too powerful for his own good.
0: But it wasn't baseball that wrecked him. It was football that wrecked him.
1: Mm-hmm. Brian Bosworth.
0: What?
1: Was it Boz? Who was it who ripped up his hip? No, it wasn't the Boz.
0: Bo Jackson did.
1: Oh, that's right. He just ran through it. That's right. The Boz was when he just ran over
0: him. The Boz is the guy who's being highlighted.
1: He wrecked his career.
0: Right. When Bo Jackson trucked him, right? Yeah. Or rode him into the end zone.
1: Yeah, but going back to his starts this year, 14 of them have been... He's had 14 of the 16 most starts or most games with 100 plus mile an hour pitches. And yesterday he had 50 pitches go over 100 miles an hour.
0: And it's one thing to be able, I'm sure there are other people on the planet who can throw that fast. There's probably guys in the minors who can throw that fast, right?
1: No, I think he's the only person in the world.
0: But to be able to throw that fast and have that kind of control, that's the double whammy, right? I mean, how do you stop that?
1: I mean, there's a reason why he's been so incredible this year. There's a reason why he has a sub-2 ERA. He's the favorite to win the NL Cy Young. I mean, because he can have control and throw 105 miles an hour or whatever.
2: There was some guy in the minors who threw 105 miles an hour. 30% were strikes. Do you think you'd see him?
0: No, because I would guess that the other 70% were hitting batters and flying to the backstop and skipping in, and, you know, you're a mess. That's why I said to have that control and that much power in your arms and legs to throw the ball that fast, it doesn't happen. And then to do it, how many, what'd you say, 14 games this year?
1: Yeah, 14 games. He is 14 of his starts. He's had 39 or more pitches of over 100 miles an hour.
0: And we all of a sudden got short on the left side of our infield with Ortiz and Pratt both being banged up at the moment. So we were playing Terang at shortstop yesterday.
1: That's baseball, Susan.
0: I guess. See, did you say Susan or season?
1: Susan.
0: Susan? What's that from?
1: That's what the longtime Yankees broadcaster used to say, John Sterling. Rest in peace.
0: That's baseball, Susan?
1: That's baseball. His
2: kind of calling you like a pansy.
1: No. His analyst was named Susan.
2: What?
1: Yes.
0: Girls don't call sports, Tim.
1: You didn't know that?
0: No. News to me.
2: Sounds like you're calling him Susan, a Sally.
1: No, Susan Waldman is his longtime color analyst.
0: No, we don't get Yankee broadcasts here. We had Euchre.
1: Yankees win. Speaking of that's baseball, Susan. The last time we spoke, the Red Sox hadn't lost a game in a long time.
0: As a matter of fact, on Friday... I do the Pottawatomie money line, Morning Money Line on Friday. And I said, okay, we're not, it's going to be a baseball pick. And I said, this is my, like, taking candy from a baby pick. It's so easy to make. And I went through the numbers of the Red Sox and the A's. And I said, take the Red Sox. They're going to win. They're going to win by a lot. And they did, 11-1, I think, on Friday. And then they lost the next two.
1: A's had lost 12 straight series. The Red Sox had won 9 in a row going into Saturday. To your point, on Friday night, they won 13-1 over the A's. They were 27-3 over the last 30 games. So, of course, because that's baseball, they lost the series to the A's. They lost on Saturday and Sunday to the A's. But that's...
0: How miserable was that for those poor Boston fans?
1: I mean, think about going to Boston Sand and Gravel this morning after going to the Fenway Park over the weekend, drinking some Sam Adams. Got to wake up early. Got to go to work. Got to think about robbing a money truck.
0: In Charlestown.
1: Yeah.
2: The town.
0: So I'm sure the Red Sox will bounce back.
1: Probably.
0: But the Yankees and Rays hope they don't.
1: Rays are taking care of business. They just swept the Mariners over the weekend. They've won 6 in a row. They went on a West Coast road trip. Still on it. Won all 6 games. Rays are up 5.5. They have the same lead in their division that the Brewers do right now over the Yankees. Yankees took 2 of 3 from the Braves this weekend. We're kind of getting the thick of it, even though I think most people are like, yeah, yeah, yeah. Let's get football going.
2: I'm not sweating the Rays.
1: I don't have to worry about them for a long time.
2: I'm just...
1: If you're playing the Rays,
2: I'm happy that the Brewers have the best record in baseball.
1: If we're talking about...
2: I want it to mean something in September.
1: If we're talking about the Rays in October, you're a very happy person, because we're talking about the Dodgers getting eliminated at some point.
2: Yeah.
1: I mean, I understand. I've heard that before, and I get it. But I'll say the same thing I've said all along. Having a bad baseball team is awful. It's just the worst. And you've got a great baseball team. And yes, I know you guys, everyone wants to go deep into the playoffs. Of course you do. But having a crappy baseball team is just the worst. It does, like, having a good baseball team, it just makes those summer months so much better.
0: It does. I don't get tired of watching the Gatorade bath after a Brewer game, you know, when they're doing the interview with Sophia.
1: No, I hope you didn't.
0: I'm good with that. That's just part of the, hey, that's another win. If you're tired of it, it just means your team is winning a lot. And I don't mind watching Bryce Terang throw it a home for a walk-off win. And he beat it by plenty, even though it was challenged by the Twins because they had a challenge left. So you may as well, right? I mean, he was clearly safe. And it's like, oh, we're challenging that call. So... yeah, it delayed the celebration for a second, but not for long. And a texter just said, when is Peralta pitching for the Rays next? He'll take care of that winning streak.
2: Oh, boy.
0: just brutal. Just brutal. You know, Willie.
2: It sounds like a Brewer fan that was tired of Fast Freddy.
0: Well, I liked
2: Fred. But now, why isn't he just enjoying the Brewers' tonight. Best game in the record, best record in baseball? Just be happy. Be happy with what you got.
0: Yeah.
2: Be happy with where you are. This is what you wanted.
1: Yeah. Listen to you, Mr. Captain Sunshine over there.
2: Yep, that's
1: who
2: me.
1: Who just 5 minutes ago said, I just told you about September.
2: Well, I didn't say it like that, but I am concerned about September.
1: What does September worry you?
0: Yeah, October should worry you. That's when the playoffs start.
1: Mm-hmm. You're worried about those Cubs series? Cubs
0: yes.
1: play well?
0: Yes.
2: That's me.
0: I'm worried about the Padres, worried about the Dodgers, worried about the Cubs, worried about, let's see, the Braves are coming in, the Cardinals are coming in. Yeah, I worry about them all.
1: It's a big month, man.
0: Yeah, it is. But you know what? This is what we signed up for. And like you said, you could have a team where it doesn't matter because you're 20 games out, but that's not the case here. You're just trying to stay on top, the best team. Oh, by the way, the Packers are getting ready for the Steelers on Thursday night in Pittsburgh, you know, where they'll see Mike McCarthy and Aaron Rodgers reunited on the sideline again.
1: I was going to say on the sideline because Aaron Rodgers ain't playing in that game.
0: No, and neither is, can't imagine Jordan Love's going to play in that game either. I did get to the window over the weekend.
1: Ooh, tell me.
0: And I got my my Steelers under 8.5 wins bet down.
1: There we go.
0: Yeah.
1: Love it.
0: So now I have to watch, keep an eye on the Steelers all season long.
1: I like that bet.
0: Do you?
1: Yeah, I do.
0: Steelers under 8.5, yeah. I looked at their schedule again and I went, they may not win a division game. They might. The only division game I could see they could win is against the Browns, maybe.
1: And they don't have that Mike Tomlin voodoo anymore. That Mike Tomlin always finding a way to get to
0: stay above 500.
1: 500 or better. Like they had some mystique that got them to that level. I mean, I don't think a lot of people realize this. It won the division last year on that crazy game against the Ravens. I mean, no one last year was scared of the Steelers in the postseason. But they won the division, got into the playoffs,
0: and then
1: got Harbaugh fired in Baltimore.
0: And I have nothing against Mike McCarthy either. I don't. He won us the Super Bowl. I hope he's happy where he is, but I just don't know that he has the horses there in Pittsburgh to win 9 games.
1: Well, I think it starts. I mean, someone on my show last week said, wouldn't it be hilarious if the Steelers were so bad this year that they were worse than the Browns and ended up getting a better draft pick to get one of the quarterbacks? Because this year's quarterback class is expected to be loaded.
0: Unlike last year's class, where it was really slim pickings for quarterbacks.
1: Even though people were pretty excited from Carson Beck there in his Hall of Fame game debut.
0: You really, if I understand, you saw football, Carson Beck was out there playing, he looked, it was, even in a preseason game, that might be the most meaningless preseason game that there is of the preseason, and they're all meaningless games. So everybody just settle down about the whole.
1: Well, what's funny is you think back to the Hall of Fame game and undrafted quarterback Haynes King is the one who scored the game-winning touchdown. And like I said on Friday, it was an entertaining game. I'm with you. They're all meaningless. They're all try not to overreact, but that's what you do after you watch these preseason games. But Haynes King scores that touchdown, plays the, I don't want to say the game of his life, but he played really well, and he's out with a hamstring injury. When you're the third-string quarterback, can't be having hamstring injuries, buddy.
0: But you look so good on Thursday night.
1: Scored that game-winning touchdown with no time left.
0: Were there any? Did you watch any of the Hall of Fame stuff, any of the inductions?
1: I saw a couple clips. Vinatieri was out there talking like a stand-up comedian.
0: Yeah, that's why kickers shouldn't be allowed in the Hall of Fame. He just solidified that
1: taking
0: for me.
1: Taking jabs at Belichick, talking about
0: McAfee
1: holding stuff.
0: Yeah. So, yeah.
1: I don't know what we're allowed to say here. I guess you can say balls, because we could be talking about athletic.
0: Yeah.
1: But yes, he was That was really the only one that I saw a piece of.
0: I thought it was a fairly quiet weekend for the Hall of Fame as far as, like, ooh, did you see so-and-so's speech? It was very fiery. It was very good. I didn't really hear much of anything.
2: I think there's only six kickers in the Hall of Fame.
1: Yeah, and I'd say, I mean, Vinatieri.
2: He was also a quarterback.
0: Yep.
2: Jan Stenrud, only a kicker. Morton Anderson, only a kicker. Ray Guy, a punter. And Lou the Toe Groza.
0: He was a kicker and a offensive lineman?
2: Offensive tackle.
0: Yeah. Offensive tackle, yeah. So I did find out something about the Hall of Fame. I don't think I knew this before. In your Hall of Fame gold jacket that you are awarded, that you put on when you're inducted, it has
1: they give those out on Friday now.
0: Yeah. It has a number in it. And that is what
2: your number.
0: What number you went into the Hall of Fame in, like 327 or 329.
2: Do they just put that back in the closet or do you keep it?
0: Tim, do you know?
1: I don't know.
0: Yeah, like the Masters, you get to take it for like a year, and then you have to bring it back after a year, but you can check it out for a week or something. Yeah, they have really weird rules about the jackets at the Masters. I don't know about the gold jackets, the Hall of Fame.
1: I think you get to keep it.
0: Get to take it home?
1: Thought you did.
0: All right.
2: The Monday Night Crew used to have gold or yellow jackets.
0: Yeah, Don, Howard, and Frank, right?
2: Yeah.
0: Yeah. But those were ABC Blazers, not Hall of Fame Blazers.
2: Right, I just wonder if they ever got
0: could they take
2: up.
0: Those home? All right, stand by, Tim. It's 8:44. We have to do this.
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0: Where did what come from?
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0: stranger to championships, but Don Nelson was, I'll say, my favorite Bucks coach of all time.
1: Wow.
0: He just won so many games, and he had such a fun basketball team out there with Marcus and Junior and Brian Winters and Quinn Buckner, and, you know, the list goes on and on. Sidney Moncrief, Terry Cummings, you know? And he passed away as the second winningest coach in the history of the NBA when he died over the weekend.
1: Won coach of the year twice while he was the coach of the Bucks.
0: Seven straight division titles as Bucks head coach. The Bucks were always good under Don Nelson. And he was a guy who had 17 games in as an assistant in 1976 when he got bumped up to the big chair to replace Larry Costello.
2: Now I have to see what their record in 76 was doing.
0: Okay. I'm guessing they got off to a slow start in 76.
2: I would think so.
0: In the first 17 games where they moved a guy who had only been an assistant coach in the NBA for 17 games. Wow, that is, he must have really shown him something, huh, Tim?
1: Yeah, it's pretty crazy to think. He was a player, his last year as a player was 1976 and became the head coach of the Bucks his first year out of playing.
0: Yes, I remember when they hired him, I thought, the guy from the Celtics is our head coach? I hate that guy.
2: Yeah.
0: I did. I was not a Celtics fan at that point in my life. And he was part of the Celtics team that beat the Bucks in the championship just a couple of years before that.
1: You won, five championships as a player?
0: Yes.
1: Never won one as a coach, but certainly had some good teams. I think people... outside of folks in Milwaukee, people probably remember him from his time with the Mavericks. Dirk Nowitzki put out on Twitter, he said, "Nelly, you didn't just draft me. You believed in me. You saw things in my game before I ever realized I could do them. I said it a million times, and I will always say it. I don't think my career could have turned out how it did without you being my first coach and giving me the freedom to play my game. I can only say thank you." He said thank you in all caps for everything. R.I.P. legend.
0: People in basketball know, right? But I mean, idiot fans like me, we're like, was he good? Well, I know what Don Nelson was good, but I'm sure there's other coaches out there that were like Don Nelson, who you go, was that guy any good as a coach?
2: Boy, 17 games in. They were 1-5 in October.
0: Okay. It's a slow start. It's not the worst, but it's not the best either. 1-5.
2: 2-6 in November.
0: And that's,
2: are you adding these up? Or are you keeping a total in your head?
0: It's 3 wins and 11 losses. So that's 14 games into the season. And they gave Nelly the call, and the Bucks were always good after that. They were always good. They just couldn't get over the hump. It was it Philadelphia that was getting in our way? Was it Boston that was getting in our way back then?
1: So if it was the 80s, yeah, it was probably mostly, Boston? There were some Philly teams, that Philly's team, Philly team in, 83?
0: Yeah, Moses and Dr. J and... Henry Bibby, I think Doug Collins was on that team.
1: And then at the back end of his run with the Bucks was the start of Jordan. But Don Nelson, he was an interesting character, man. He kind of just went away the last 10 years of his life. Just went out. He was living in Maui.
0: Yeah.
1: Grew out his hair. He was just like...
0: He hung out with Woody Harrelson and Willie Nelson.
2: The weed smoking Nelson.
0: Yeah,
1: he was definitely smoking some weed.
0: Yeah, I think they had their card game once a week, didn't they? Hawaii,
1: his son Donnie, from his Wikipedia page, so take with that what you will. As of April 2018, Nelson lived in Maui, where he had a farm to grow flowers, coffee, and cannabis. Hosted local poker games, which included celebrities such as Willie Nelson, Woody Harrelson, and Owen Wilson. Nelson said of his career, "I know how far I've come from being a hog farmer. I've come a long, long way from being some country

0: kid. I got in the fast lane, and I've stayed there a long time. I've done pretty well. His son, Donnie, said, quote, all I can tell you is he's happy. He's in Maui, drinking Mai Tais, and watching sunsets and whales. Life's good.
1: It's not a bad way to spend your last 10 years.
0: No?
2: That's fine. What, do you want to go to some arena and sit at a desk and go over things he's seen a million times before?
3: Yeah. No, that's what we have.
0: Guy's a Hall of Famer?
2: Recently retired for.
3: Yeah.
2: He was born in Muskegon, Michigan. Went to school in Chicago. How does he say hog farmer there? Grandfather's rural Illinois farm. All right.
0: Maybe there that's you go. What he, yeah,
3: hog
0: what
3: farmer.
0: Did.
3: Yeah, like
2: first learned basketball in the chicken yard where a spokeless bicycle wheel was nailed to the shed to make a basket. Okay.
3: Sounds like something out of Joe Dirt.
2: Right.
3: But anyway, it's not. It's the Don Nelson story. He passed away at 86. I think he, even though Larry and Bud won championships here, I think he's the best coach the Bucks ever had, was Don Nelson, even though he won no championships. Just the 11-year run.
0: Yeah, at one point in time, before Pop passed him, he was the winningest coach in NBA history.
3: Yeah, so.
2: Went to a one-room, sixth-grade, seven-student school out there near Rock Island, Illinois. Wow. That just seems like Civil War days.
3: Yeah, what does that tell you? Doesn't matter where you're coming from or you came from. You can become the...
0: Old Don Nelson came from a one greatest school.
3: Yeah, right. Five rings. That guy got five rings.
2: Yeah, born 1940, so...
3: You could argue he's one of the best ever to be in the NBA with his championships, his playing days, and his coaching.
0: It's what they call an NBA lifer from 62 to 2010. He was in the NBA.
3: Yeah, that's a long time.
2: Free pass to Maui.
3: Yeah, no kidding. All right, Tim, we're out of time.
0: Well, gentlemen, get ready for that coffee, those late night games this week. Padres Brewers, what, 8:40 tonight?
3: 8:40 is first pitch, yeah. You're going to have to tell us all about it tomorrow.
0: Will you watch a pitch or will you be...
3: No. Now it'll be way after.
0: Dreaming of sugar plums.
3: Yeah. Yep. Out. But I'll watch the day game on Wednesday. All right. All right. We got to run.
0: All right, gents.
3: Talk to you tomorrow. 8:58. Carrie, what's coming up?
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3: 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What about traffic?
4: 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We've got just remaining delays eastbound and westbound 94, just right in the construction zone at the stadium, and northbound 45 between Capitol Drive and Silver Spring. 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
2: What's Donnie doing out in the chicken yard shooting baskets? Cloudy early today, and then it'll be partly cloudy in the afternoon, high of 82. Some clouds tonight, but just plain old cloudy by early morning, low 70, and then that rolls into some thunderstorms in the morning, showers, and some clouds in the afternoon, high of 77. It's 73 in Milwaukee, 72 in Racine, 74 in Waukesha.

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It usually starts with a simple search. 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She's looking for a local coffee shop. What does she do? Well, she pulls out her phone and types best coffee shop near me. 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She doesn't click the first name she sees. 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If you want to be the business people choose first, it starts with being visible where they're actually looking. 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
9: 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Carrie.
10: A water main break caused a sinkhole that damaged at least two vehicles and shut down Florist Avenue in Glendale this morning. Calls came in around 5:45 a.m. for the sinkhole on eastbound Florist Avenue, near Green Bay Avenue. Police say one vehicle became stuck in the sinkhole and suffered front-end damage. I mean, it's tipped up. It's the typical picture you have in your brain when your left quarter panel goes into a sinkhole and you're like, okay, can I get out? Second vehicle was also damaged. The vehicle that became stuck has since been removed. They say the sinkhole was caused by a water main break. Florist Avenue does remain closed in the area while crews are working.
9: Did you see the, I saw this on the news last night. During those storms yesterday, the lightning strike that hit a tree and ruptured a gas main that was in the ground. And there was, it looked like the tree was a, literally a fire hydrant of fire. There was like flames shooting out of the ground. You go, what is going on? How is that tree burning like that? But it was a gas main that was under the tree or near this big oak tree.
10: How far is a gas main buried? How far down? It has to be a regulated standard.
11: Is that different in every state?
10: 10 feet.
11: Depending on your,
9: yeah,
11: your
9: frost line. Yeah.
10: Oh,
11: I would think
9: 4 feet, 6 feet down.
10: I don't know.
9: I don't know. This one had to be close to the surface because, well, what do I know about lightning? How far can lightning penetrate to rupture a gas line?
10: Right. How far can lightning penetrate anywhere? Does it matter on what
9: Does a gas line need to be below the frost line

0: It's not going to, gas isn't going to freeze. It's not a liquid. But still, the heaving, the up and down, you wouldn't want a lot of movement in your pipe either, would you?
1: I wouldn't want heaving in my pipes.
0: And what's our frost line? 48 inches when you, whenever you're digging a post hole for a deck or something like that? It's like 48 inches.
2: Ask Abe Bry.
1: Abe Bry has been watching women build bamboo huts in the jungle.
2: Right, no basements
1: there.
2: And
1: when they, you know, dig a foundation with their bare hands or their teeth or whatever they're using, they don't go down too deep.
2: But they don't have a gas main either.
0: Do inspectors come by ever to...
1: No.
0: No.
1: Good God, no.
0: Okay.
1: Inspectors.
0: You know, you're... For the rough,
1: even though it's Vietnam and everything is run by the government,
0: for the rough framing or the electricals, ever electrical that goes into these things? Any solar panels or anything like that set up to charge a phone?
1: That's an interesting thing that you should ask that, because I've seen
0: a computer, maybe
1: someone hanging like decorative lights around their place.
0: Okay,
1: and they just seem to be coming out of a outlet on a pole. Or something like that, wired into a telephone or electric pole nearby.
0: Yeah.
1: And it also looks like they can just, you can just stick a hollowed out piece of bamboo into a creek and run it to your place somehow with a series of holes and hookups. And
2: the Romans has got it figured out.
1: Yeah, it's kind of like a mini bamboo aqueduct.
0: Mm-hmm.
1: And no inspectors for that.
0: Okay.
1: It's just to divert some water.
2: Is bamboo a good water filter for whatever is in that river?
1: Anything, no. I don't think there's any filtering.
2: I knew
1: it's just
2: that.
1: Carrying it.
0: Bamboo does serve many purposes, though.
2: Mm-hmm.
0: So just to be clear.
2: Watching pandas eat bamboo is a riot.
0: Really?
2: Yeah. Oh, it's a riot. Yeah, they sit like on their butts with their legs out,
0: right.
2: And the bamboo's right in front of them eating. They just sit like they're watching TV eating bamboo. They're up against a wall rock.
0: I never really thought it was.
2: It's just funny.
0: A riot.
2: You just have to, but you have to see them live.
0: You know, with bamboo flooring now, you know, it's kind of a thing. Bamboo flooring.
2: And clothing. And sheets.
0: I just wanted to focus on the bamboo flooring. If I brought a panda into my house and I had bamboo flooring, what would it be going?
2: Hey, man. That smells great.
0: Pretty good.
2: No, because it's finished with all pile of chemicals.
0: All right.
1: Wait a minute. If you brought one into your house, you'd think it would be...
0: A panda, like, and I had bamboo...
1: Would be distracted by the bamboo floor?
0: Like, would it be interested in eating my bamboo floors?
1: Because they only eat bamboo.
0: Because they eat bamboo, yeah. And come on, it's just a fun word to say.
2: Oh, yeah.
0: Bamboo, come on.
2: It is. Name my dog that.
0: Of all the grasses, it's more fun to say than Kentucky bluegrass. Bamboo.
2: Although that gives me a really nice picture. White fences and horses grazing. And
1: bamboo,
2: I like that.
1: The horses running around in the bamboo.
2: The horses
1: that would
2: running
1: be great.
2: Through the bamboo. And the pandas grazing on the Kentucky bluegrass behind the white fences.
1: Throw the koala bears in there with your eucalyptus.
0: This sounds like a dream sequence in The Sopranos.
2: Right. Two drivers of Mercedes-AMG cars have filed a class action lawsuit against the luxury car company, saying that the AMG logo on their driver's seats gets so hot it literally brands them and causes burns.
0: From sitting in the sun?
2: No, if it just, it heats up.
0: Oh, when you turn the seat heaters on?
2: It doesn't say that. It just says it gets so hot it brands them and burns them.
0: I would like to know more about this. I don't doubt that it gets that hot. I'm just wondering how it gets that hot.
2: This is like a luxury letdown is what they call this.
1: Value.
2: Court document
1: you
2: filed.
1: Something really special.
2: Earlier this
0: or as
2: week.
0: I like
1: something that brands its initials on your rear end.
0: Or as I like to call them, this is a first class world, first world problem. Oh, your luxury car seat label is burning you when you get in?
2: Hey man, if I paid like 80 grand for an AMG package and my thighs are getting burnt, hell yeah, I'm going back to the dealership. What are you talking about? Pay for you to burn me?
0: Yeah.
2: Come on. You'd be mad.
0: I'm not saying I wouldn't be mad. I'm just saying this is a wildly first world problem.
2: It is.
0: Your luxury car is burning you.
2: The AMG logo can be expected to touch a person's upper back, neck, and shoulder as well. It's raised metallic logo.
0: Yeah.
2: Plaintiffs want Mercedes to compensate them for medical and other costs. Mercedes-Benz, not not commenting. How about the first and only person to break the sound barrier in a car has his eye on another speed record?
0: The first and only, wait, say that again?
2: First and only person to break the sound barrier in his car.
1: So, 720 miles an hour.
0: It's a scary Breedlove. Gary Breedlove's died, didn't he?
2: British Craig driver Breedlove. Andy Green.
0: Oh, okay.
2: Set the land speed record for a diesel-powered car 20 years ago at Utah's famous, you know them, the Bonneville Salt Flats.
1: Used to hear more about the land speed record.
2: I think you did too.
1: Yeah. The blue flame, remember that one?
2: Yeah, but now we're talking Starlink.
1: And the Spirit of America, was it? That was...
0: No, I don't remember either of those.
1: The Breedloves.
2: Now, wait a minute. Green is returning to the Salt Flat area on Tuesday to try to beat his 350.092 miles per hour mark.
1: 350?
2: 350.
1: That's not faster than the speed of sound.
2: I don't know. This time with a hydrogen-powered car.
1: Is it miles or does it say kilometers?
2: It says MPH. Retired Royal Air Force pilot is aiming to showcase the power of hydrogen as a clean energy alternative. Okay. And let's face it, he likes to go fast.
0: How old is he now?
2: I don't know, but he set the first record 20 years ago.
0: Okay.
2: Hydrogen power only as clean as its source. Vast majority currently produced from fossil fuels anyway.
1: And I think you have to make three passes.
0: Is it an average then of
1: you
0: your three passes?
1: You got to go this way, and you got to go that way,
0: and you got to
1: go back that way.
0: I know this from watching Freiberger, because he's been out there and done shows from the Salt Flats.
2: Oh, yeah?
0: Yeah.
1: What's your guy's name? Andy Green?
2: Mm-hmm.
1: Yeah. Current land speed record is 763.035 miles per hour.
2: Well, then that must have been kilometers, and it must have been a misprint.
1: But kilometers would be more.
0: But is,
2: oh, yeah, that's right.
0: But he's doing diesel, and now he's doing hydrogen. Is that gasoline?
2: I don't know. The things I don't know about this story are...
1: Well, they have your absolute land speed record.
2: What's that?
1: That's what I just read. And then your other, I don't know...
2: Speed of sound?
1: Other things powered by other things. Yeah, that would be supersonic. I remember right.
0: Now keep in mind,
2: I trust Abri.
0: You're not guaranteed anything when you go in that fast. Something goes wrong, you're going to die. You're not going to survive that.
2: Mm-hmm.
0: Going 300 and some odd miles an hour or faster.
2: Mm-hmm.
0: So,
2: does somebody tend to the Bonneville Salt Flat lane where you do this? Is it raked or is it some sort of...
0: I used to know this.
2: Do you know what I mean?
0: Is it
2: brushed off and then so you make sure there's nothing in it?
0: I think they drive it a couple of times to check it out to make sure there's, you know, there's no
2: could
0: bumps
2: a crack
0: or
2: get you
0: at 300 miles an hour.
2: Right.
1: You want to walk the track first or have your people like inspect the surface before you. There could be a giant, you know, foot wide
2: if I get up to 350,
1: opening in the earth out there.
0: Well, I watched, what was
2: how
0: it called?
2: Long
0: it
2: is
0: was
2: the
0: a
2: stretch?
0: Documentary called The Fastest Woman on Earth. She was on Motor Trend Channel. She was on all kinds of different shows, and she died within the last 5 or 10 years. And she was
2: from doing this?
0: Yeah, something went mechanically. I think something broke on the car when she was doing 300 and some odd miles an hour, and there were cameras on board.
2: Mm.
0: I mean, they were recording the whole thing for the documentary.
1: They did that with.
0: And it's not good because there's just no recovering from that.
2: Mm-hmm.
0: I don't care how fast your reflexes are or how good your brakes are,
2: mm-hmm.
0: whatever, you're going to die if anything goes wrong.
1: Land speed records are averaged over 2 runs, so I'm wrong about the 3.
0: Well, you were that way. You knew it wasn't one.
2: You had an idea. And Abri is not perfect.
1: In opposite directions, within 1 hour.
0: Abri nailed it.
1: You have to do it within 1 hour, too.
2: Within 1 hour.
1: Yeah, because we're not going to watch you drive off and then wait around forever for you to come back.
2: Right. Well, I wonder if temperature makes a difference, too.
0: Everything makes a difference.
2: Yeah.
0: Humidity, wind.
1: It's over a 1 kilometer or 1 mile course, I guess.
2: You got 1 mile to get up to 350?
1: Yeah.
2: Punch it.
1: You know, and that... It might be measured over a mile, but you might be...
0: Get a 5-mile run-up.
1: For a mile that's
2: got
1: out of a certain
0: segment. We should really go to the Bonneville Salt Flats
2: and
0: do
2: watch?
0: A show.
2: Okay.
0: You know, set up out there. Take the boys to the Bonneville Salt Flats.
2: What do you think it is, like 110 when we're sitting there?
1: 110 on a cool day. Yeah. Craig Breedlove. Yeah, 600 miles an hour in 1965.
0: Yeah, that's the guy I was thinking of.
1: Craig Blue Breedlove. Flame, who drove that? We don't have a name. First to exceed 630 or 1,000 kilometers per hour in a rocket-powered car. And I don't think you have to go to the Bonneville Salt Flats. It's just kind of like the best place.
0: Sure, you can just do it here in Milwaukee. Everybody else does. It's been a while since we've had an intersection takeover.
2: Why do you bring it up then?
0: Just because
2: it's
0: summer. It's been a while.
2: Maybe the fines are working. Maybe the arrests at the thing are working. I don't know. How about law enforcement officials say a set of stolen Civil War era cannonballs were discovered in a passenger's suitcase during a routine security screen at an Alabama airport? TSA says the relics were discovered at Gulf Shores International on July 18th. Anybody been to Gulf Shores International?
0: I think
2: we know people that have. They love the Gulf Shores.
1: I feel like I just heard about that in some kind of history show. What happened in Gulf Shores?
2: I think people really like to go.
0: I know people who have been
2: there. Walk around in winter. Yeah.
0: I haven't been there. Destin is as close as I can get, and that's right. That is right there next to Gulf Shores.
2: Is it really?
0: Yeah, it's right. You're like 20 miles away from Gulf Shores.
2: TSA agent opened the luggage, found five small cannonballs wrapped in paper towels. TSA said the cannonballs were inactive, but they were stolen from Fort Morgan in Gulf Shores, and they date to the American Civil War. Baldwin County Sheriff's Office said Thursday a juvenile stole the cannonballs from a storage area.
0: And then...
1: A juvenile.
0: Then he stuffed him in Grandma's suitcase.
1: Oh, boy.
0: When they were going to the airport. So Grandma gets stopped by TSA.
2: They were returned and the institution declined to press charges. So whose suitcase was it in?
0: Grandma's.
2: How do you know that? I don't have that here.
0: I've heard the story for like a week now. I've heard it. It's like the fourth time I've heard it.
2: Oh, well.
0: Not here.
2: Pardon me.
0: No.
2: Okay.
0: Yeah, so...
1: What was he going to do with them? What did he think he would?
2: I don't know. Or was he just being stupid? Like sell them, dude? Check it out.
0: He was going to take them home, show them to his friends, and then just leave them in a closet.
2: Lame.
0: And then his mom would throw them away when he went to college.
2: I think he was going to college.
0: I emptied out your closet.
2: Right.
0: Oh,
2: mom, my cannonballs.
0: College is filled with dummies.
2: That's true. You're so right about that. I've never been more right, in fact.
0: College is filled. I've been told that by people in college. This place is filled with idiots.
2: It is. It really is.
0: It can't be. It's 9:17. We'll take a look at history. That's coming up next. Carrie, let's get a last look at traffic.
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0: Thanks, Kerry.
1: Cloudy early today, but just partly cloudy in the afternoon. High of 82.

Well, she pulls out her phone and types best coffee shop near me. And instantly, Google gives her a whole bunch of options. She doesn't click the first name she sees. She looks for something familiar, something she's seen before. That's where smart marketing comes in. 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
3: 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Brian?
4: All right, it's Monday, August 10th, 2026, 222nd day of the year, 143 days remain. It's a vlogging day.
3: Because you don't have enough of that.
4: To bring awareness to it, yeah. And to stop the spread of it, or... It's also, this one gave me a moment to stop and think, World Lion Day. First thought of in 2013 to... bring attention to the conservation of requirements of lions, but I thought
3: the king of the jungle,
4: too late to be celebrated by the I don't know, lion owning farmers of Yorkville.
3: Oh,
4: that had a lion, or was it one or two?
3: One,
4: a lion in a barn in Yorkville in the 70s.
3: Yes. Yes.
4: What are we talking, like 2 Mile Road?
3: I'm not going to give any exact locations, but it was. I'll say this: it was closer to my house than it was to yours out there in the country. Mm-hmm. Yeah,
4: it's a matter of only a couple miles.
3: It was, and a lion, as you know, a lion can cover a couple miles, you know, a day just wandering.
4: Like 68th Street-ish? No.
3: More like
4: Raymond Avenue,
3: 76th Street area. Yeah, not far from the duck farm, where the duck farm used to be, just down the road from there.
4: That way,
3: yeah. Mm-hmm. Yeah. Like I said, don't want to give specific coordinates. And I can produce witnesses. Said, yeah, I saw that lion in the barn out there.
4: So weird.
3: Yeah. Back in the 70s.
4: Something I never heard of until lately.
3: You had no idea.
4: No.
3: You had been living that close. I don't know how long they had it there. A year, 3 months, 18 months, 5 years? I don't know.
4: That's a 9-year-old network thing, too.
3: Oh, see that barn right there? See that barn?
4: There's a lion in there. Come on. No, listen. All right.
3: There's a motorcycle gang. They keep a lion in there. Yeah.
4: They don't. It's also National S'mores Day. There we go. 1846, President James K. Polk signs the Smithsonian Institution Act into law. It's grown into a giant museum and, I don't know, kind of some controversy over it now based on their political agenda, but when English scientist James Smithson died in 1829, he willed that his estate would go to the U.S. government to create an establishment for the increase and diffusion of knowledge. Boy, if they could only stick to that.
3: Increase and diffusion of knowledge.
4: It's kind of a...
3: That is... I wish I'd have said that.
4: There's kind of a lot of leeway in that directive. He never was specific. After years of negotiations and trying to figure out just how to

0: increase in, you know, diffuse knowledge. They determined it would go to a museum, library, and research program in science, art, and history. 1977, police arrest David Berkowitz, who would be charged with the Son of Sam killings in New York City. The Summer of Sam. Berkowitz blamed demons and a black Labrador dog that his neighbors owned, named which he killed six and injured 10 in the course of a year. His victims tended to be young women with long brown hair. He later withdrew his insanity plea and pleaded guilty to six of the murders, which got him 625 to life sentences. Parole hearings rejected his plea for freedom in 2016 and 2018, though his lawyer noted that prison staff have called him a model prisoner. Don't care.
1: Yeah, don't care. Don't care, because when that guy goes off the rails, it ain't good. He's still alive, right?
0: He had a parole hearing this year. He said he's no longer seeking release.
1: I'll just stay here. Fine.
0: Fine. Stay there. Oh. 1981, Pete Rose clocks a new record for most hits by a National League player in a career with his 3,631st.
1: Yeah, David Berkowitz is 73 now.
0: Mutual's record.
1: I still wouldn't let him out.
0: No, hell no. And once again, could he be sentenced to do not resuscitate? Like, he's choking on a meatball there at the prison.
1: Let him go. Yeah.
0: 1984, Red Dawn appears in theaters, the first ever with a PG-13 rating. The Motion Picture Association of America wanted something between its M for mature and R for you couldn't get in unless you were over 16 years old without an adult. 2003, temperatures in the United Kingdom exceed 100 degrees Fahrenheit for the first time, really, in 2003. Widespread heat wave in August that year, believed to have killed 35,000, mostly young and elderly. Really? Well, you know, for the World Cup, folks from around the world came here and thought, wow, air conditioning. It's great.
1: They got to look at the real us.
0: School buses, too, they were just shocked by.
1: And I feel like
0: school bus is being real.
1: Sally Fields here. They liked us. They really liked us.
0: Kind of miss hearing about how great we are.
1: Right. When they were here, they were loving it. They could not say enough good things about the U.S. and how much.
0: Now I feel like we're back to America.
1: Yep. Hopefully, they took that goodwill home with them, and they share it with their friends and their family.
0: And birthdays today. Brandon Thwaites. Do you know who that is? He's in Home and Away and Oculus. I couldn't pick him out of a lineup.
1: I don't even know what those things are. You just said he's in.
0: Ryan Eggold from The Blacklist in New Amsterdam, 42. Joanna Garcia from Sweet Magnolias, 47. She's also in Reba. Justin Thoreau, 55. Craig Newsom is 55 today. That was a Holmgren era Packer.
1: Craig. Oh, yes. Yeah. D-back 21, right? Craig Newsom, number 21.
0: Boy, right? He's 55. Boxer Riddick Bowe is 59. Suzanne Collins from the author of the Hunger Games books is 64. Antonio Banderas, 66. Rosanna Arquette, 67. Also born in the state, Jack Haley, Tin Man from The Wizard of Oz, born in 1898. President number 31, Herbert Hoover, born in 1874. Henri Nestle of the chocolate fame, born in 1814. And founding father Edmund Randolph, born this date in 1753. And that's history.

0: 8:32, news is coming up. Carrie, what do you have?
1: More luxury letdowns.
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11: 937 with Bob and Brian, 1029 The Hog. What if I told you there was a store that had all kinds of Bob and Brian merch, all kinds of Hog merchandise available.
12: You say?
11: Yeah, that store exists on the Hog app.
12: Wow.
13: Yeah. So not a brick and mortar store. Not someplace you can go and open the door and see a showroom.
11: It's like Pier One.
12: Well, now I
11: totally
12: just,
11: online.
12: I just see that Wicker Man movie.
11: Totally, right. Right. Because that's how that
12: forgot about that.
11: How that whole conversation started. Mm-hmm. Like, you know, and I looked it up, and Pier One is
12: they're gone.
11: Is gone, but yep. They're online. You can there's
12: they are.
11: Yeah, oh yeah, they're alive and well online.
12: I used to love going in that store as a kid.
11: Don't have any brick and mortar stores. Well,
12: I think World Market took over for Pier One. There you go. That's exactly what
11: World
12: happened.
11: World Market isn't around here anymore. I thought they're
12: there's
11: out of business.
12: There's one in Brookfield.
11: Still?
12: Yes.
11: There's
12: I was
11: still
12: just
11: one in Brookfield.
12: In it. It's near the Golf Galaxy store. Yes, I was
13: Pier
12: just there.
13: Smell like eucalyptus.
12: They had a funk to them. They had a
11: it's
12: imported.
11: Not a funk. That's a.
12: It was an
11: aroma.
12: Imported funk.
13: Is that sandalwood? What was that smell?
12: You're in the right neighborhood on all those. Mm. Both of those.

0: sandalwood, some hippie smell.
1: Container ship.
0: Yeah. So anyway, like Pier 1, there's the Hog Store online on the Hog app where you can go get your hoodies, your shirts, your hats, mugs, clear stadium totes, and other clear bags. We have outfits for your dog. Because people love to buy stuff for their dogs.
1: They do. Of course they do.
0: You love your dog. Why don't you buy him an outfit?
1: Yeah.
0: You love him so much.
1: Prove it.
0: Yeah. It's all the official Hog Store on the Hog app. Or you can go through 1029thehog.com as well to get your Hog and Bob and Brian merchandise. See, I say merchandise because I think merch sounds lazy.
1: You're too old to say merch.
2: Wears you out.
0: Yeah.
2: That's probably much, shouldn't even be talking.
0: Right. Probably time to start thinking retirement.
1: Oof.
0: That indice part, that's too much.
1: Okay.
0: Do you think there's anybody out there with the last name of Merch?
1: Of course.
0: It just gets confusing now. Did you call Merch?
1: Oh, those were the names of three brothers I went to high school with. What was their name?
0: Timmy, Tommy, and Teddy?
1: No, but Merch was right in their last name, and it was what was their name?
2: Like Merchson or...
1: We called them Merch. We shortened up their last name. It was like that. It was,
0: like we do in Dice.
1: Tulsa West people are screaming at me. We shortened it up to Merch.
2: Merchington.
1: It'll never...
2: Mercharelli.
1: I'll have to look it up.
0: Merstein. Merchstein.
1: Merzburgers.
0: Merzburgers.
1: Merz? But we called them Merch.
0: Merz or Merch?
1: They were Merzburgers.
2: Oh. But you shortened it to Merch.
1: A lot of times we merged
0: them. Why'd you just call them Merz?
1: We didn't.
2: Seems wrong.
0: It does. It's not my name. It's Merzburger, not Merchburger.
1: They didn't care. Tall, blonde tennis players. They were fun.
0: Okay. All right.
2: All right.
0: I can tell you just had a good memory there.
2: German. Were they German? German on both sides of the family?
1: Come
2: on.
1: Yeah.
2: Well, he might have been Dutch or something.
1: Oh, right. A Reddit user asked people a simple question. What luxury did you stop wanting after you finally experienced it?
2: Say that again.
1: What luxury did you stop wanting after you finally got to experience it? Somebody said in-ground swimming pools.
2: I would say food delivery.
1: It's a lot of maintenance for something used occasionally. VIP sections at music festivals. Nothing more than fenced off seating areas. And, they're not wrong.
0: Really is.
1: They're really not wrong. Michelin star restaurants, good food, but not always worth the enormous bill. Going to a pro sporting event, expensive, and you have a better view at home. You guys have argued that for years.
0: There's no doubt. You have access to your own bathroom. You get replays.
1: Yeah.
0: You're comfortable.
1: Yep.
0: Eat what you like.
1: Mm-hmm.
0: Yeah.
2: Walking 100 miles to your car.
0: Park the car.
2: Back.
0: Yeah.
2: Hassles.
0: And there are people out there going...
1: That's the fun of it.
0: Yeah, that's the fun, is going to the game, being there, being part of it. I saw it. I was at that game.
1: Mm-hmm.
2: Yeah. But you like going to the movies.
0: I do.
2: You like the experience of the smell of the popcorn in the air.
0: The whole thing, the comfortable chairs.
2: I don't know whether you like an afternoon or evening movie better, but
0: afternoon.
2: I think an evening movie seems a little more
0: formal.
2: Exciting.
0: Exciting. Okay.
1: Sure. You think an afternoon movie is more like a checklist move? Like, I'm getting this off the list. I'm stopping at the store. I'm seeing that movie. I'm going to get gas.
2: Afternoon movie sort of seems, this is just to me.
1: Okay.
2: Seems like, I need to kill a few hours.
1: Oh, well, and that could be true, too. You just felt like it.
0: Mm-hmm. Yeah. I don't go there to kill a few hours. I go there because that's my favorite time to go see a movie.
2: Because it's not as crowded?
1: Yes,
0: because I'm too tired at night. I sit there and fall asleep. Yeah. It's just...
2: All right. Well, anyway.
1: Designer clothing and handbags.
0: And when I go to the theater, I'm never disappointed. The movie might be bad, but the theater doesn't disappoint. The theater is always what I want it to be. It's like, love coming here.
1: Designer clothing and handbags. Apparently, the excitement fades quickly after the purchase. I'm going to go with no. No, I like it just as well as when I bought it.
2: Really?
1: A while ago. Mm-hmm.
2: How do you feel about the clothing selling outlets where you can take a picture of your stuff and
0: sell it online?
1: I'm just way too lazy for it.
2: That's like a big deal.
1: And there's a lot of them out there now. Vinted
0: Tons.
1: And a bunch of things. Yeah, there's
0: no shortage.
1: Right. So, I think it's fine. I think it's great. And some people get real nice bargains on it. And
2: you don't do it.
1: I've never sold anything because I'm too lazy to sell something.
0: That is work because you have to package it, take it to the post office.
1: It's just it's a whole process.
0: It's easier to go to a movie.
1: I would go sit down at a movie and just forget, just ignore it, and then donate to Goodwill.
2: If you're looking for easy, it's easier to just sit on the couch and watch a movie.
1: Bottle service at clubs, thousands of dollars for an underwhelming experience. Agreed. Yeah. First class flights, bunch of people saying the upgrade isn't worth the massive cost.
0: Well, depends maybe, how long the flight is, too.
1: Yeah, I was
2: and
1: just
2: how
1: say.
2: Huge you are.
1: There's variables to that.
2: Yeah, you're a huge person.
0: A lot of variables.
1: And number one on the list is hot tubs. Kind of the same pool idea. Fun at first, but a lot of maintenance.
0: Yeah. Okay. Now, I guarantee if you buy a hot tub, it's going to sit empty 99% of the time.
1: Mm-hmm.
0: Because even when people get in it, it's like 20 minutes.
1: Oh, well, because it's a hot tub.
0: I got to get out.
1: Right. You can't get it all. Like a pool is different. Yeah. Go in there until you shrivel, but.
2: Right. You know, and kids can splash in it all day. They're not going to do that in a hot tub.
1: Although I had friends that bought the swim spa, which is really basically a giant hot tub, but it's long and you can fit 25 people in it. Yeah, you could swim in it and you could do whatever.
0: Laps. You swim
1: people
0: against the current,
1: people stayed in that all day. Yeah, when it was on.
0: Yeah, when you turn the current on,
1: Right. That for them was their pool. And the thing was cool. I mean, it really was. The thing was neat, but...
0: Are you getting one?
1: No. Remember the little tiny corner thing I was going to put in my patio? One year it was like an inflatable one.
0: Oh, that hot tub?
1: Remember that?
0: Yes.
1: It was like it was some like a little Yeti hot tub that I was like, I'll buy that. And you're like, don't do that.
2: It's a cooler. It's a hot tub.
0: It could have been
1: either.
0: Climb
1: in and out of it like a little Japanese soaking tub.
0: It's 9:45.
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5: 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Send us your camping stories. We start reading them next Monday. There are some that have come in already. If Brian reads your story on the air, you go into a random drawing to win the $1,500 in prizes from Steinhoffels, Charbonneau Jewelers, and Utke Heating, Cooling, and Plumbing.
6: With the increase in animals of all kinds out there.
5: Yes.
6: Just more of everything. I wonder if we'll have more animal encounters in the batch.
5: If they're writing a story,
6: then the ending should be happy,
5: unless,
6: right?
5: Unless they're the only survivor.
6: Right. All my friends were eaten. Well, that's a story.
5: Yeah. So
6: I just saw a story about a wolf pack saving campers. Yes, saving the campers.
5: Well, I have to know.
6: It was like one of those endless clicky stories where, you know, that looks interesting, and you click on it, and they could tell you the story in about 2 minutes.
5: Yeah, but they don't.
6: But they drag it out with pictures, and then with the jaw-dropping.
5: Okay, so is it a family, a guy, a couple? Who went camping?
6: A group of friends.
5: Group of friends went camping.
6: Yes.
5: And how did the wolves save? Was something else going to attack them?
6: Yes.
5: And the wolf, a bear?
6: No.
5: Okay.
6: It was a mountain lion.
5: A mountain lion was there, but the wolves said, not tonight, you're not.
6: Right.
5: Really?
6: Yes.
5: California? This sounds very California-like.
6: Where was this? Yeah, it might have been Canada.
5: Okay.
6: But people could go camping in Canada.
5: And who would have thought when you go camping that you would be saved by wolves? Did they see the mountain lion and then realize the wolves are holding it back?
6: They saw the eyes of the mountain lion staring at them from out of the woods.
5: Okay.
6: Silently stalking them. They didn't call for help. They didn't really realize the mountain lion was out there. And then the wolves emerged from the woods and chased off the mountain lion, ignoring the people.
5: And the wolves just left them alone.
6: But it was like wolves versus mountain lion, and they happened to be there.
5: That's a good camping story right there. That would be a good one.
6: Right. But remember, it took me way longer to find out all that than me to actually tell you.
5: All right. So
6: we are getting stories.
5: All right. And we start reading them on Monday.

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1: 9:58 with Bob and Brian. 1029 The Hog and painted by Christopher. 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That's September 4th. And Smashing Pumpkins at the Kohl Center in Madison, October 11th. Along with that, $500 gift card from Suburban Motors, Harley Davidson, and Nye's Hardware. Get all the details. Thanks to Steinhoffels. Enter the keyword dance on the Hog app for your chance to win. It's time for the news with Carrie Wendt. Carrie.
2: Not everybody can sleep on a plane.
1: I can't.
2: I can, but not
1: I well. Have, but it's pretty unusual.
2: Yeah. I mean, it's usually that kind of beach sleep where you try to sleep at the beach. And
3: no,
2: then
3: that's no good.
2: You're still listening really to noises. You can still hear stuff.
1: And you just wake up and you're really in the sun and you're just hot and thirsty.
2: Yeah.
1: It's not peaceful. It's not
2: like
1: restful.
2: Meditation than anything. You're just trying to just not be where you are, but you really aren't sleeping either.
1: Okay.
2: Well, a 32-year-old man in Florida man named Samuel Lackey, was arrested after he broke into a JetBlue Airbus A320. While it was grounded in Fort Lauderdale for maintenance. Didn't have a boarding pass. Plane wasn't even in service. He climbed a fence where the plane was being worked on, snuck onto it through an open rear door. And yeah, this was all caught on camera.
3: In a hangar?
2: Wherever they would do maintenance,
3: maintenance
2: on the plane.
3: Facility, okay.
2: Is it just at the gate? Is it just, you know, I don't know.
3: It doesn't sound like something I'd do if I were running that airline.
1: Repair it at the gate?
3: Yeah,
1: I would have it in a hangar in a building. Yeah, all that stuff.
2: And probably it was. It wasn't specific, but police found him, and he was sleeping on the plane.
1: Yeah, doesn't sound like he was doing any damage, but you can't just go sleep on an airplane.
2: Well, he had to climb a fence to get near the plane in the first place. Why'd you even do that?
1: Yeah. I heard two airline stories this morning. One, a plane had a kid on board that the mother could not get the kid to stay in the seat as they were taxiing out, so the plane had to return to the gate, and it
3: mother
1: was a late
3: child gone.
1: They canceled the flight because it was later in the airport. It's like 10 or 11 o'clock. They didn't have the staff to do whatever they have to do, so the flight was canceled until the next day. So people had to find accommodations because this kid wouldn't get
3: the
1: seat and stay there.
3: The people back on?
1: No, they canceled the flight. Everybody
2: was
1: off.
2: Was the kid like 17?
3: Right. So they canceled that flight, and then she tried to get on the next?
1: Well, they had to wait till the next morning there. I don't know what happened after that, how everybody got where they were going. And then there was another flight. It was an Alaska Air flight. I think it was going from Miami to somewhere in Canada, Alaska, whatever. And they pushed away from the gate, and two people made clever remarks about taking over the plane as soon as it got up in the air. So they flight attendants have to report it to the captain, who the plane went into lockdown and returned to the gate, and the tower said, do you need police assistance? And the captain said, absolutely, I need police assistance. So they had to go back to the gate for that. So, you know, there you go. So get your kids under control. Get yourself under control.
2: But, I mean, how old was this kid? I have to know.
1: I don't know.
2: Like, the woman couldn't physically, like, keep them buckled.
1: You'll have to do some digging. Back to the gate, and it was like the airport basically was a small airport.
3: Were they the soft speaking parents?
1: I don't know.
3: That didn't tell children what to do, but asked them how they felt about their actions and all that kind of stuff.
2: Mm-hmm.
3: Yeah. I've seen that more and more lately.
1: Yeah. You mean non-effective parents who raise idiots for kids?
2: Correct.
1: No, yeah. No. Not
3: let's,
1: tough kids who
3: can listen to what we're saying.
2: No. Are you listening to what I'm
3: about
2: saying?
3: About what we said.
1: Is this a bride?
2: This is what
1: filter
2: I'm saying. As
3: continue on this way.
2: Your mother. And that's the only saying that counts.
3: An example.
2: My saying.
3: What I'm talking about.
1: I think an effective mother is one that comes up to kids and goes, do it now like I said.
2: Oh, yeah.
1: Not on your clock.

0: Got mine. Yeah, I don't know if it was soft parenting, but you know, now that you say you've seen more of it, I don't know if I have or not, but I saw it.
1: Where were you? You saw it somewhere, and it was
0: on
1: horrible.
0: A cruise.
1: On the cruise.
2: Yeah, I've heard about it.
0: Yeah,
2: more and
0: soft
2: more.
0: Parenting.
1: Oh yeah, the kid slugged the dad
0: in the face. And the
2: That's
0: dad,
2: right. You did. You had that.
0: And the
2: story.
0: Dad didn't toss the kid overboard.
1: Mine would have been overboard. Mine would have been in the Pacific. No bones.
0: And there's no jury on the planet
1: that would convict.
0: That would
1: me.
0: Convict you.
2: Not a jury of your age.
0: Nope. Or your peers.
1: Right.
0: Yeah, fine. Get me in front of a jury of my peers.
1: Yeah.
0: And they'll
1: Let's
0: all
1: go.
0: Agree. I didn't do anything wrong. He did.
1: Yep.
0: Thank you, Carrie. It's 10:04.
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0: Just at dark o'clock, it's kind of, another one. Here we go. That's tomorrow. 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

morning, Wisconsin State Fair open, and it is Senior Day, so fairgoers 60 and older can purchase Senior Day tickets for $7. 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Just have your ID. 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Borna and Mandy are out there today, Wednesday, and Friday. I will be out there tomorrow and Thursday. That's our schedule in the hog pen. 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

National Lazy Day today. 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

0: the Hog app or log on 1029thehog.com and get signed up to be the Hoghead of the Day. It's just my way of thanking you for having the Hog on. You get the $25 board game Barrister gift card and the Hoghead of the Day t-shirt from Huxdorf Diesel. And while you've got that Hog app opened, enter the keyword dance for the Hog and Painting by Christopher's Fuel Your Summer. A chance to win tickets to see these guys in Madison October 11th.
1: The world is

I just refreshed the official hog store. Just wanted to see if Bob and Brian's cooking show aprons are in yet. And they're not, but they're coming along with some other options in addition to those hoodies, shirts, hats, mugs, the clear stadium totes, and other clear bag options. That's great.

The Powerball jackpot now sits at $905 million with a lump sum cash payout of $392 million before taxes. No one has hit the jackpot since May 2nd. Another drawing set for tonight, so we're due. Yes, please. Can't win if you don't play.

It is story time once again. Bob and Brian are looking for your camping stories this time around. I did a lot of camping as a kid. Fishing trips with grandpa. A lot of times I've just slept in the tent in the backyard. Don't really have any horror stories. Just my brothers messing with me, I guess. But go to 1029thehog.com and send Bob and Brian your camping story. If they read it, you'll go into a random drawing to win $1,500 in prizes from Steinhoffel's, Charbonneau Jewelers, and Utke Heating, Cooling, Plumbing. They'll start reading those on Monday, so you got a week to get it in.

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I say you look so fine that I really want to make you mine. Come on and get your kicks. Now you don't need to

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1: What's your theme for today's lunch?
0: It's National Lazy Day, so I have permission to not have a theme.
1: You are right up my alley. I'm pretty lazy myself, so I'll think of some nice lazy song and get back to you.
0: Sounds good. Thank you.
1: Yeah.
0: Bye. Playing your requests in the order I've received them, so get yours in before the hour fills up. 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
5: 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Tom and Tosa and Bean both wanted to hear some Van Halen, but Shane and Waukesha got his Dom and David Lee Roth request in first. 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

0: Godsmack playing Landmark Credit Union live October 20th, bringing Dorothy with them. You'll hear Dorothy this hour. It's Sean's Request, teaming her up with Nita Strauss. It's National Lazy Day today, so I have permission to be lazy and not come up with a liquid lunch theme. That's why there isn't one. So whatever you want to request, 414-799-1029, you can call that. Better Business Bureau talk and text line. Hi, the hog.
1: Hey, Mindy.
0: Yep.
1: As someone who's

0: proud to be lazy. How about Low Life by Theory of a Dead Man?
1: Yep, I can do that.
0: Sounds good.
1: And then Matt and Franklin wanted to hear some new Greta Van Fleet. You'll hear that as well. 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

Greta Van Fleet for Matt and Franklin, Play Your Games. They've got an album, Palace for the People, coming out October 9th. No theme, it's National Lazy Day, so I didn't come up with one. Whatever you want to hear, 414-799-1029. Tom and Tosa, looking for some Torah.

Tony, Josie, Dave, Jason, Jerry, and Delco Plastics looking for Born Free from Kid Rock. Nurse Jones says, always a lot of good requests on days with no theme. She's listening. I appreciate that. Nurse Joan, 414-799-1029, the Better Business Bureau talk and text line. 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

0: You've got a couple more hours to get into the Wisconsin State Fair for Senior Day. It goes until 4 o'clock. Fairgoers 60 and older can purchase Senior Day tickets for $7 at admission entrances. Were you there yesterday when they had to shut things down because of the storm in the morning? Borna and Mandy will be in the hog pen this afternoon, so look for them along the Coliseum across from the Wisconsin Products Pavilion. You want to play 5 at 5? Let them know.
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0: ever wonder how people decide where to spend their money? It usually starts with a simple search. Mary just moved to town. She's looking for a local coffee shop. What does she do? Well, she pulls out her phone and types best coffee shop near me. And instantly, Google gives her a whole bunch of options. She doesn't click the first name she sees. She looks for something familiar, something she's seen before. 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If you want to be the business people choose first, it starts with being visible where they're actually looking. 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
1: 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Here's Mindy with today's question.
2: Are you spending more or less time here this summer? 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Where is it? 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
2: 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Where is it? 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
3: Hello, Mindy. 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
2: Rustic was your first clue. Are you spending more or less time here this summer?
3: Hello, The Hog.
1: Hey, Mindy, is this the Renaissance Fair?
2: That's also here, but where is that? Try again. Hi, The Hog.
1: Is it up north?
2: Not exactly. Try again. Hello, The Hog.
1: Is it parks?
2: Well, parks are here, but where is that? Try again. Hello, The Hog.
1: Is it going to the Wisconsin Dells?
2: Sure, plenty of those activities are located here. But where is it? Try again. Hello, The Hog.
4: Out on a patio dining out?
2: That's an option under this umbrella as well, but not exactly what I'm looking for. Try again. But when you do, don't use patio in your guess because it's your second clue. Are you spending more or less time here this summer? Rustic and patio are your clues.

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3: Rustic and patio are your clues. Are you spending more or less time here this summer? Where is it? Hi, The Hog.
4: Entertaining outside?
3: Well, outdoors is what I was looking for specifically. Just outdoors. So if you're entertaining outdoors, sure. I'll let you have it. What's your name?
4: Mark.
3: Mark, yeah. A new poll asked, compared with your usual habits, have you been spending more or less time outdoors this summer? How about you, Mark?
4: Oh, always outdoors.
3: Yeah?
4: I work outside.
3: Okay, so maybe about the same for you?
4: Yeah, about the same.
3: Yeah. More than 7,000 Americans weighed in, and 18% said they've been outside more than usual. 29% said less than usual this year, and 48% said it's been about the same as usual. I'd say that's true for me. I'm in that 48%. The regions where people are more likely to be outside are the Midwest and the Western U.S. A separate study set out to rank the best U.S. cities for outdoor socializing. They analyzed stuff like public patios per capita, rooftop bars, beer gardens, breweries, and residents' interest in outdoor social life, where they interviewed people about how, where, and why they gather outside. And the top 10 cities for outdoor socializing, Milwaukee came in at number 9.
4: Nice.
3: Yeah. So you work outside, but what about socializing outdoors?
4: Oh, I do festivals and all that, but working outside is good in the summer months, just not so good in the winter months.
3: Sure. Well, I'm going to give you an outdoor event. You've got tickets to Irish Fest. That's going on this weekend.
4: Nice.
3: And then The Hog presents Theory of a Dead Man and Seven Dust at the Rave. You're going to that show on the 18th. And then you'll go back for Alter Bridge. The Hog presents that show

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0: And I'll throw in a Bob and Brian football magnet brought to you by Terrence Hartler and Shane Walentowski of Modern Woodmen of America.
1: Awesome. Thank you.
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1: Hi, I got busy with work, so I didn't hear the answer. The first clue was rustic. What was it?
0: What was your guess?
1: My guesses were lakefront and beach.
0: Well, it was outdoors.
1: Oh, what? Okay, thank you.
0: Thanks for playing along.
1: Yes, always. Bye-bye.
0: Bye. If you miss the answer, you can always find it where I post Kill a Half Hour on my section, Planet Mindy, of 1029thehog.com every day. All right, Borna and Mandy are out in the hog pen at the Wisconsin State Fair. 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I'll be there tomorrow. We're alternating days, so they're out there today, Wednesday, Friday. I'll be out there tomorrow and Thursday, all right? So tell them you want to play 5 at 5. They've got tickets to Nonpoint, Theory of a Dead Man with Seven Dust, and Hollywood Undead within this moment. Plus, you can get registered to win the Hog and Painting by Christopher's Fuel Your Summer at the State Fair goes through Sunday. They'll tell you all about it next.

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0: Rogers, a Breaking Noise Afternoon Update. .1029 The Hog and Ewald Automotive salute the troops.
1: Hi, this is Dan Buttrey, veteran of the Iraq War. In August, our nation recognizes recipients of our nation's oldest Medal of Valor, the Purple Heart, cast in the image of the medal's founder, George Washington. Today, it's issued to a service member who was wounded or killed by enemy action. One such recipient from Milwaukee is known as the humble hero, George Banda. George pours his heart and soul into supporting all veterans and is a founding member of the Wisconsin chapter of the American GI Forum. Wounded in Vietnam, serving as a combat medic in the 101st Airborne, George's action earned him the Silver Star, Bronze Star for Valor, and Purple Heart. If there is an event in the Milwaukee area honoring veterans, George will be there quietly offering his support to others. Thank you for your service.
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2: 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It usually starts with a simple search. 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She's looking for a local coffee shop. What does she do? Well, she pulls out her phone and types best coffee shop near me. And instantly, Google gives her a whole bunch of options. She doesn't click the first name she sees. She looks for something familiar, something she's seen before. 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If you want to be the business people choose first, it starts with being visible where they're actually looking. 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

0: Well, welcome to day five of the Wisconsin State Fair. Can you believe we're almost halfway through, Mandy?
1: I can't believe it, Bourne.
0: I can't. Tomorrow about this time we'll be halfway through, but let's not think about that because you got a lot of great stuff. Hey, it's senior day today. If you're over 60, you get in for $7.
1: Wow, what a deal.
0: Till 4 o'clock only. So it's you got to have your ID. So you just got a few minutes to take advantage of that to get in for the Wisconsin State Fair here today. As always, tons of great music on all the ground stages, all the bar stages you have. You got Fort King and Country. Is it Fort King and Country or Fort King plus Country?
1: Fort King and okay. Country.
0: So I want to make sure I'm reading. I don't care if I'm reading that right or not.
1: Well, you know, I'm very into country.
0: Yeah.
1: So it's Fort King and Country.
0: But I tell you, if that's not your thing, you've got Shattered a Rolling Stones tribute at Left's at starting at 6. You got the Master of Puppets tribute to Metallica tonight at 8 at the Worst Bar. And I'm going to say your pick, Mandy, on the Bank 5-9 Amphitheater, Herman's Hermits.
1: That's right.
0: With Peter Noon.
1: That's right.
0: Don't you go every year?
1: I do go every year. Yeah every year because my friend comes up from Illinois. Her mom might even be the president by now of the Peter Noon fan
0: club.
1: So I think she's obligated to be here. They're all going to come up for Peter Noon as they do every year. And that's going to be the thing. Now, as far as the hot picks of food goes, I have some of those, including the bugged out frozen cheesecake on a stick, which is something that is new this year. And I have seen a lot of real life people eating it. Like, it's not one of the things where people are like, oh, I'm just going to get, I've seen a lot of people on socials eating it and saying that it's good. Is that something that interests you, Bourne?
0: Maybe. I don't know if I would buy that. I don't know if I'd buy that for myself. If you bought it and like you want a bite of it, then yes, maybe I would have
1: that. I'm not going to buy a bug bar. I'm not. There's just something unaesthetically pleasing.
0: That's what the Jew Mish likes to do, doesn't he?
1: He does. Bugs he likes stuff, to eat
0: so,
1: bugs.
0: Yeah.
1: So
0: get him out here.
1: Yeah. And if he buys it, I still don't think I'll take a bite of it. It's like I said, it's the aesthetics of it. There's also the egg roll a la mode. I don't know what that is, but the a la mode is what sounds delicious to me. He's also got peaches and cream, whipped frozen lemonade, and something called the Tropical Tide. So if you can't tell from my theme, I'm all about refreshment today.
0: Okay, very good. At the Wisconsin State Fair, Hog Pen is between the Coliseum and the Products Pavilion. Feel your summer chance to register through the fair. We can talk about the prizes. You're going to see Smashing Pumpkins. We'll have some gift cards in there as well. I'll tell you exactly what it is.
1: Slayer, I believe.
0: Is that it?
1: Looks Slayer like a $500 and gift card to Suburban Motors Harley Davidson. $500 gift card to Nye's Hardware,
0: yes.
1: Tool, and Paint. Can you not read backwards?
0: I can't read through that.
1: There.
0: No. Now I got it on my sheet. And here's the keyword today.
1: Oh.
0: Daily keyword.
1: Yeah.
0: You want to enter in the Hog app. Only place you can enter. The keyword is dance.
1: Dance.
0: Like Mandy will be to Herman's Hermits.
1: That's right.
0: Dance. You just enter dance once. Not dance dance.
1: Not dance dance. Okay.
0: C-E. It's all with the Hog and painting by Christopher.
1: Okay.
0: Fueling your summer here at the Wisconsin State Fair. The Bourne and Mandy Show. 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
1: So no Powerball winner over the weekend. Are we going to see $1 billion with a B this week?
2: Maybe. I mean, we're at $905 million tonight. Now, if you were to win that and take the lump sum, that's $391.9 million. But then you have a 24% federal withholding tax. So your winnings go down to $297.8 million. Then you are bumped in the highest federal tax bracket. So that's another 37%. So your take home of the $905 million is going to be $246.8 million, which I think you could still live
1: still
2: with.
1: Be okay.
2: You'd so still deal with
1: that's
2: it.
1: That's all your tax liabilities unspoken
2: that's
1: for.
2: That's everything.
1: That you have that.
2: You've paid. You have literally paid taxes forever. Now, if you were going to do the annuity, that's 30 payments over the next 29 years, that grows by 5% each year. So that would be about $570 million after federal taxes if you didn't want to pay the lump sum. So maybe if you win, you have a hard decision. Otherwise, if you don't buy a ticket, you have no decision to make.
1: But then aren't you paying taxes on that every year then? You're not doing it right away. I don't know. I could be wrong about that. But I always thought that what makes the most financial sense is the cash payout and just take it at once. And then you can use that money, obviously, to make more money.
2: Right.
1: Just throw it in some stock funds and you'll be set.
2: Yes. And I think also you don't know if you're going to live for 29 years.
1: Right, right.
2: So that's a part of it as well, which is why you do the lump sum. But that's what it says. It says receive their divided 30 payments over 29 years, which would grow by 5% each year for roughly $570 million after taxes.
1: Well, good luck if you're playing. It's tomorrow night is the drawing.
2: Did
1: Tuesday?
2: You get your ticket?
1: I don't have it. I haven't played it all yet this run. So,
2: all right.
1: I don't know.
2: All right. Well, I'm going to get one in West Dallas before I leave.
1: Okay. Very good. That's why we're hanging out at the Wisconsin State Fair here this weekend. No Mishes today. Both are off, I believe.
2: What
1: I haven't seen
2: doing?
1: Them.
2: They just take a Monday off knowing this is one of their 2 days to do their dumb segment that they make us make them do.
1: But I have some sports stuff for the first time in this segment.
2: Oh,
1: Mandy,
2: okay.
1: We can talk.
2: Okay.
1: We can recap the Brewers weekend. We got some other news throughout the world of sports here coming up at 4 o'clock. On 102.9 The Hog.
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0: No Commissioner Jubish today, so it's just Born and Mandy on sports for today.
1: So it's actually going to be a well thought out segment about sports.
0: Well, you and I were both at the Brewers game Friday night, the one they lost over the weekend. It was a good game, though. Good back and forth, a few dingers in there. But the Brewers do take 2 or 3 from the Twins this weekend. 5.5 game lead in the division over the Cubs as they best record in baseball, and they head to the West Coast, which would be a little bit tough. San Diego playing some good ball.
1: Yes.
0: They've got the Padres here for 3 starting tonight, and then it's going to be 4 against the Dodgers, who've been slumping, but 4-game set at Dodger Stadium starting Thursday night.
1: Yeah. So hopefully the Dodgers don't come out of their slump at this time. That'd be great if they stayed slumped over, but I guess we'll have to see what happens.
0: They've lost like 8-9 or 8-10 or something like that. They haven't been good since the trade deadline.
1: Right. But this is not the time when the Brewers are in town for them to come alive.
0: Yes. No, I agree. As we now are in the middle of the dog days of August, literally the middle of the month. So these are big games and head into September ball. So, we'll see. Good test for the Brewers here this week. They've answered the call all season, so I expect them to play their ball. And, you know, you split these games or, you know, one game over 500, you're fine.
1: Right.
0: You're fine
1: with it. I agree. So,
0: also, sad news, reports of news of the death of Don Nelson, a legendary Hall of Fame NBA basketball coach, coached here in Milwaukee 11 seasons. I was kind of doing a deep dive last night just reading, because I was a young kid during those eras. And, man, they had some great teams in Milwaukee with him. It's just they played in the same conference as the Celtics with Larry Bird and those teams, and just could never really get to the NBA Finals. But they're as good. They're, you know, the next tier right behind the Celtics and Lakers in the 80s for a lot of those years. And he won a ton of games. Kind of was like ahead of his time with the positionless basketball you see nowadays, where he would just throw athletic guys that were fast and like, you get out there and just play.
1: Yeah.
0: And not traditional roles, which is what the game is now. So.
1: Yeah, I mean, I was sorry to hear about that. For me, it wasn't like I was very well versed in what he did before I actually like looked a little more into it. But I see the impact that he made, obviously, here, and tremendous loss.
0: And after his retirement, just kind of some fun stuff. Again, I was just reading and listening to some stuff today about Don Nelson. Retired to Maui, lived his last 20, 25 years there, became friends with Willie Nelson, and I guess they would get high together.
1: That's what
0: I heard. So, yeah, what a great way. In Maui? Man, what a life.
1: There's no other perfect place to just have all of that happen.
0: So good for him, and RIP to Don Nelson, you know, one of the best to ever do it. And that's sports. That's how you do it, right?
1: That's
0: sports
1: segments. Do you hear that, Mishes?
0: All right, next. Another sign that summer is over.
1: Tonight.
0: Oh, yes.
1: Last day of summer.
0: I think I know what you're talking about. Okay. What do you have coming up next? It's 102.9 The Hawk.

0: Afternoons with Borna and Mandy on 1029 The Hog.
1: Now, we've given you a number of events that signal summer's over. Going back to last week, it feels like as soon as August 1st hits, everyone wants to end summer. But then there's things that happen that you hear about and you go, yeah, it's coming to end. I think this one speaks to it the most out of all the ones we talked about, Mandy.
2: Yeah, because nature is ending summer tonight. Tonight is the last sunset in Milwaukee that will happen after 8 p.m.
1: The next time
2: it will happen after 8 p.m., May 8th, 2027.
1: We get about 3 months. I remember just 3 months ago said, oh, no more sunsets before 8:11 for the rest of for the next 3 months. And here we are. It's over.
2: The sun is also rising later, too, cutting the total amount of daylight hours that Milwaukee gets every day. 2 months ago, the sun was rising at about 5:11. Tomorrow, not till 5:53.
1: Wow.
2: And the sun will set before 8 p.m. So that's it. Get out those parkas. Summer is over. I think it's estimated to snow here tomorrow at State Fair.
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2: 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The left lane is blocked due to an accident. Heavy delays in the area. 41 northbound at Hampton. We have an accident that is blocking the two left. Right now, traffic is backed up to North Avenue. 894 northbound has pavement damage right around Howard Avenue. That's affecting three right lanes, and things are slowing up there as well. Traffic is brought to you by Milwaukee Irish Fest. 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I'm Lana, that's 1029 Raw Dog Traffic.
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0: guy, the one guy, his last name is Davis.
1: What year is this?
0: This is the guy, if you remember, they arrested a couple of years ago. Who they think they're not going to try to prove if he pulled the trigger, because they don't think he did, but he was part of a gang that was either hired or orchestrated the murder of Tupac, and this guy was a part of it, even if he wasn't the actual technical shooter.
1: Okay.
0: Could have been involved in this. So it's the only one. A lot of the other guys, the guy they think did pull the trigger died in a couple of years later, because he was shot himself after the Tupac murder. But they think this dude, first one to stand trial of being part of the murder of Tupac, which happened in 1996. It was September 7th, 96. 30 years almost to the day. And this thing's finally starting.
1: Well, I like the fact that they never gave up, right?
0: Yeah.
1: So that's something. And also, wow, like 30 years ago that happened.
0: Today.
1: I can't believe that it's been that long. But also it feels like that as well.
0: Yes. Definitely feels like 30 years.
1: Yeah. So that's interesting. Okay. So the jury section has begun, and is this going to be like another televised?
0: I don't know. I don't think it's
1: trial situation. Will it be made into a Lifetime movie later afterwards? We have to wait and see what happens.
0: There, what I read, judge is limiting seating in there because demand is high for people that want to be in there.
1: Yes.
0: But we'll see what comes out of this.
1: Do you think our media credentials would get us in?
0: I don't know, but you're good at asking for stuff.
1: I am. Okay, I'll do it.
0: See if you want to be the Tupac trial correspondent.
1: I will.
0: You can go out there for the next 6 months and report back.
1: Yeah, that sounds great, actually.
0: Well, worse than that. So it'd be something. So we'll see what happens with this. Again, a lot of the people that have been involved either died. Suge Knight's in jail right now, not expected to testify.
1: Right.
0: As he's in prison for running over a guy and killing a guy like 10 years ago. So, man, just bringing back some memories of that time.
1: Should we play some Tupac?
0: We should. We should. R.I.P. to Tupac. But, a trial is beginning. It is 102.9 The Hog.

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1: Now, this may be a sign that summer is not over because we're at that time of year with Glendale sinkholes.
2: Yeah.
1: Yeah, right? Every year. Every year there's something.
2: Yeah, what's it with Glendale and the sinkhole?
1: Yeah, the earth opens up and says, come here.
2: Come here, Glendale. That also sounds like a fun band name. Glendale and the sinkholes.
1: Glendale and the sinkholes.
2: Maybe they can headline the next Hog Fest. Yeah, okay, so this happened, and here's my question. I wonder if the vehicle that got stuck in it, because there always is one, did it see the sinkhole and was like, I could make it through this.
1: Right.
2: I have four-wheel drive. I'm an SUV. Or was it one of those things where the car was just sitting there minding its own business and the earth said, come here!
1: Right. Yeah, I don't know. I don't know, but sure.
2: I don't know, but either way, that's going on in Glendale. The sinkhole was caused by a water main break, so just another. This one was like in full-on concrete, though. Remember the other one? It was kind of in the like in a park situation where that was like very scary because that one could have just like sucked somebody into the earth. So this one, although still scary, just ate one vehicle. Everyone seems to be okay. So, all right, Glendale.
1: We're hanging out at the Wisconsin State Fair, Hogpen in between the Products Pavilion and the Coliseum for the duration of the State Fair. We'll play 5 and 5 coming up next on 102.9 The Hog. We keep joking. Yeah, summer's over. Sunsets. This is the last 8 o'clock sunsets, right? And whatnot. But it's still hot. You're still running that air conditioning here throughout August and into September. 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
1: 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You're playing for tickets to see Nonpoint at the Rave on the 15th of this week. Next week, Theory of Dead Man and Seven Dust. Hollywood Undead in this moment in October. A Bob and Brian football magnet thanks to Taryn Sartler, Janine Walentowski of Modern Women of America. And a $25 5 o'clock steakhouse gift card from the Wisconsin State Fair. Mandy, who is our contestant?
2: Well, this is our friend Sebastian. Hi there, Sebastian.
3: Hello, hello.
2: What a fun name.
4: Thank you.
2: You don't come across that very often. Do people call you Sebs, Bash?
1: Sebs.
2: Ton?
3: Like Sebas. Sebas.
1: Sebas, yeah.
2: Okay,
1: yeah.
2: So Sebas is the abbreviated form of Sebastian. And do you, in fact, fish for Sebas?
4: Never been, but open to.
1: Okay.
4: Any ladies out there, let me know.
1: Hey, ladies, you want to fish for some bass with Sebas? He's open. Great.
2: You're
1: Let's put the word out there.
2: And a Sebas
1: awesome.
2: Fisher person. He's thinking about it. What are you doing here at the State Fair today?
4: Just enjoying the weather.
2: Okay.
4: Looking forward to some good food and drinks and spending time with
2: Have
4: friends.
2: Have you had anything yet?
4: A couple.
2: What?
4: I've had the pickle pizza at Rick's.
2: Right here, yeah. Mm-hmm.
1: Yeah, sure.
4: And then I stopped over and got a little tropical strawberry margarita.
2: Yum. Okay, look
1: Very
2: at
1: nice.
2: You embracing summer. Did you know today's the last day of summer? Because it's there's no... No sunset after 8 o'clock tomorrow. So this is it. This is the last day of summer. You got to have all your tropical things today, Sebastian.
4: So sad.
2: All right.
1: R.I.P. summer.
2: All right. R.I.P. All right. That's it. Well, let's get to your topic today. This is actually the first time that I've had to think of a topic in like 2 weeks because we've been doing Irish
1: That's
2: topics.
1: Right. So what a glorious the last 2 weeks.
2: I don't even know how to do this anymore, but I'm going to do my best, Sebastian, and I expect you to do the same, okay?
4: Thank you. Thank you.
2: All right. Your topic today, we're here at the Wisconsin State Fair. Now, we often don't go down to this end of the fair, but it is a very popular place. I believe the kids call it Spin City. Name 5 rides you could ride here in Spin City or just at the Wisconsin State Fair in general, and your time begins now.
4: The Tilt-A-Whirl, the Sky Glide, the Giant Slide, the Slingshot, and the Ferris Wheel. Did I say that?
1: Yeah, I'll give him Ferris Wheel.
2: I thought you said Ferris Wheel already.
1: No, I was looking at the American 250 Wheel, because that's technically what it's called, but Ferris Wheel's good. Is that 5? Did he? I don't know. I don't remember, Mandy.
2: All right. Well, that's fine. You win, I guess.
1: Yeah,
3: let's go.
1: He arrives there. Congratulations. Are we missing one? Let's just say another thing.
2: I feel like we're missing one.
1: I thought that was 5. Just say one more. Just say anything. Like sure.
4: Yeah, bumper cars.
1: Yeah.
4: Shout out.
1: Yeah.
2: Okay.
1: Yeah, perfect. He's well versed.
2: Another disaster.
1: Seabass, congratulations. You are a winner. Yeah, well, we'll call you a winner for 5 and 5. We'll get you set up
2: I'm
1: with those prizes and play again tomorrow. Back in the studio tomorrow is the plan for 5 and 5. It is Milwaukee's 102.9 The Hog.

0: on Milwaukee's 1029 The Hog.
1: I'm going to prep. Well, you're not eating anything right now, man, with the state fair.
2: I'm going to preface
1: this because this is you're going to find it gross. It's not the grossest thing you ever heard, but something I saw today.
2: Should I take a sip of my honey lemonade?
1: Yeah, go ahead right now.
2: Before you say it.
1: Right now. What would you see? Did you say as we were walking out of the station, there was a Q-tip in the parking lot?
2: I did, yeah.
1: Right? Mm-hmm,
2: yeah.
1: So someone, either one of our colleagues or a visitor, used a Q-tip and threw it on the ground. Or maybe, maybe it was accidental. Maybe it fell out of a car, but Q-tip, I don't carry Q-tips with me.
2: It looked used
1: from the ear hole.
2: It looked puffy, and it was just stuck in a crack.
1: Okay.
2: Unless somebody picks it up, it's not going anywhere.
1: I saw something today. I was out running some errands midday before coming to the state fair here.
2: Where did you see this?
1: This is in Tulsa. Busier intersection in Tulsa.
2: Okay.
1: And I'm rolling up to a stoplight. I may be the third or fourth car deep from the intersection, okay? Uh-huh. And it's a red light. I'm waiting my turn. And I look over the car. And the other lane, the left lane is full too. So someone really pulls up literally right next to me. And I look over, dude is in the passenger seat, and I look again. I'm like, is that dude, that dude's clipping his fingernails outside of the car window and dumping them right on the road. Not toenails, that would have been worse. It was some nasty-ass foot was sticking out there. But I know he loved nails and clipping nails, Mandy. This dude was clipping, like, you're thinking, oh, I got my clipper here.
2: Yeah.
1: I'm going to multitask because my friend's driving, and I'm going to clip my nails out of my car window onto the ground, onto the road. This is North Avenue, by the way, near North and Mayfair.
2: A lot of food places around there, so that's perfect. A lot of coffee spots where you would want nails strewn about.
1: I've never put together, like, I'm going to ride in the car, and here's what I'm going to do, clip my nails.
2: Yeah, I'm going to save some time
1: from
2: my evening activities. I'm going to get that done right now. Well, I do appreciate, you know, that we are doing the, you know, we're doing the hygiene routine. So that's fun.
1: Sure.
2: I don't appreciate the littering about. That's gross. I do appreciate that it is fingernails rather than toenails because I would have straight vomited my delicious honey lemonade at the thought of somebody sticking their nasty ass foot out the window and trimming their toenails on North Avenue. Get out of here. Banned from North Avenue.
1: I just find it gross. Sometimes you see people sticking their foot out of the window just to rest it up there. And that's with bare foot. That's gross.
2: Can we just agree that people are gross?
1: Yes. Yes. And I would say,
2: I see us at the Wisconsin State Fair.
1: I would say clipping your nails, even if it's only fingernails, just do that in the bathroom by yourself. That should be something by yourself. Nobody else should see. Right? Am I wrong?
2: You're not wrong. That's why it harkens to the story of Mr. D cutting his toenails in the living room.
1: Right.
2: I thought our relationship was going to be terminated. I said, who did I pick to spend my life with that, like, we share a home and he just clips his toenails?
1: Was a ball game on, a Brewers game?
2: Well, he thinks I'm not home and just does this. Like, unbelievable. And then there was one time that we had that discussion. He did it when I wasn't home and I found one. And I said, oh, okay. Guess what? I still know that you're doing this. That's disgusting.
1: They will always, you're not going to be able to pick up all of them. That's why you do it in the bathroom where it belongs.
2: That's so gross.
1: Because you find in the bathroom, it's gross, but you go, it's the bathroom.
2: It's the bathroom.
1: Bathroom's gross.
2: But, okay? Like, I could be having a snack on the couch.
1: Right.
2: I don't need to see Mr. D. No.
1: Well, there's one dude driving around somewhere, clean fingernails, because they're all dropped on near North Avenue and Mayfair Road today.
2: Okay, avoid the area.
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0: Well, earlier we talked about the passing of Don Nelson, the Milwaukee Bucks coach, for Hall of Fame coach for 11 seasons he coached here. Another celebrity death, maybe not as big when we talk about name recognition. Ben Jones passed away. Mandy, who is Ben Jones?
1: No idea.
0: He played Cooter on the Dukes of Hazzard. He was the mechanic on Dukes of Hazzard. So, you know, the General Lee would go through it as the Duke boys are, trying to expose Boss Hogg's corruption. And they take it to Cooter and you get the vehicle fixed and all the jumps and flying over stuff. You know, he was their mechanic and an ally in the Dukes of Hazzard. And seemed to be a great dude. Like Tom Wopat posted a thing and said, "Damn, sorry to lose my friend. And we're friends for so many years and whatnot." So it was, it's too bad because I love Dukes of Hazzard, as you know, Mandy.
1: Yes.
0: And
1: your favorite.
0: And Cooter, RIP, because sadly we're losing a lot of those cast members now as time goes on.
1: Sure. And it's just an excuse to keep saying the name Cooter, which I think people are.
0: Cooter Davenport, I believe, right?
1: I got that in front of you. Sure.
0: Here's an interesting thing about him. He, after the show ended, he had a career in politics. He was elected to Congress.

0: U.S. Congress.
1: Congressman
0: twice.
1: Cooter.
0: Congressman Cooter out of Georgia, out of Atlanta. And then I think the third time he ran, it was Cooter against Newt Gingrich. If you remember, the 1994 midterms was a big thing.
1: The 90s were certainly a time, weren't
0: yes,
1: they?
0: And yeah. For Congress there. But Newt Gingrich, that was the whole contract with America, Bill Clinton in the White House and whatnot. So so Cooter lost that election and didn't, I don't think, went back to actually running for elected office, but
1: sure.
0: What a career.
1: What a run for the career. Old congressman.
0: And he was fine yesterday. I guess yesterday he was sitting down. He loves the Atlanta Braves. He was going to sit down and watch the game. They're playing the Yankees. He said his wife can't wait for the Braves to whoop the Yankees, and sadly had a heart attack shortly after that.
1: Wow.
0: And it passed away at the age of 84. So RIP to Cooter for the Dukes of Hazzard.
1: Sorry, Coots.
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1: Hanging out at the Wisconsin State Fair here today in the Hog Pen. Kind of scheduled for the week. Mindy will be here tomorrow, noon to 3.
2: Okay.
1: We're expected back Wednesday.
2: Yes.
1: Afternoon here at the State Fair. Hog Pen in between the Products Pavilion and the Coliseum on Wisconsin Avenue. And then Thursday, Mandy, we're back for the second time at Waterford River Rhythms.
2: Look at us practicing how to say it so that it comes across correctly.
1: I mean, we love it's a kickoff to Waterford Jam Fest. This is when all the Waterfordians are busting around from different bars to see live music from our places like Spanky's and all that kind of stuff there at Waterford. So it's a great time. Community comes together for this. So we're there Thursday, 3 o'clock. You can register to win Milwaukee baseball tickets. And at Waterford River Rhythms to the kickoff to Waterford Jam Fest.
2: And it is right there on the river.
1: Yes.
2: Like and because of all the rain last year, the river was raging. So it'll be interesting.
1: Right behind us.
2: So it'll be interesting to see what that river looks like this year. But man, it's a fun time. It's a free show. It's great because by the time we get there, a lot of people have already come and set up their chairs, claim their space. And as we're there throughout the afternoon, people are doing that. And then like the food trucks roll up and the band sound check happens. And we get to be there kind of for all the behind the scenes part of it, which is very cool. And then it'll kick off later in the evening. And then it's just a fun kickoff for days of fun that's to come. So Waterford River Rhythms. Look at us saying it right.
1: Thursday. 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
3: Hi, this is Dan Buttry, combat veteran of the Iraq War. At the end of the Revolutionary War, George Washington established the Badge of Military Merit, recognizing incredible acts of valor during combat. The original heart-shaped ribbon made out of purple silk, was first issued by Washington directly to three Revolutionary War veterans. On the 200th anniversary of Washington's birth, Wisconsin native Douglas MacArthur helped establish the Purple Heart Medal for military personnel wounded in combat. Today, approximately 1.9 million veterans have received this Medal of Valor, with August dedicated as Purple Heart Month, honoring all of our nation's heroes killed or wounded in combat.
0: Ewald Automotive and 1029 The Hog remain committed to serving southeastern Wisconsin's veterans and the families of veterans with the utmost dignity and excellence. 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

0: $1 billion with a B this week?
1: Maybe. I mean, we're at $905 million tonight. Now, if you were to win that and take the lump sum, that's $391.9 million. But then you have a 24% federal withholding tax. So your winnings go down to $297.8 million. Then you are bumped in the highest federal tax bracket, so that's another 37%. So your take home of the $905 million is going to be $246.8 million, which I think you could still live
0: still
1: with.
0: Be okay.
1: You'd so still it, deal with
0: that's
1: it.
0: All your tax liabilities unspoken
1: that's
0: for.
1: That's everything
0: that you have that
1: you've paid. You have literally paid taxes forever. Now, if you were going to do the annuity, that's 30 payments over the next 29 years, that grows by 5% each year. So that would be about $570 million after federal taxes if you didn't want to pay the lump sum. So maybe if you win, you have a hard decision. Otherwise, if you don't buy a ticket, you have no decision to make.
0: But then aren't you paying taxes on that every year then? You're not doing it right away. I don't know. I could be wrong about that. But I always thought that what makes the most financial sense is the cash payout and just
1: sure.
0: take it at once. And then you can use that money, obviously, to make more money.
1: Right.
0: Just throw it in some
1: yes.
0: stock funds and you'll be set.
1: Yes. And I think also you don't know if you're going to live for 29 years.
0: Right, right.
1: So that's a part of it
0: right.
1: as well. Which is why you do the lump sum. But that's what it says. It says, receive their divided 30 payments over 29 years, which would grow by 5% each year for roughly $570 million after taxes.
0: Well, good luck if you're playing. It's tomorrow night is the drawing.
1: Did
0: Tuesday?
1: You get your ticket?
0: I don't have it. I haven't played it all yet this run, so.
1: All right.
0: I don't know.
1: All right. Well, I'm going to get one in West Dallas before I leave.

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1: No Commissioner Jubish today, so it's just Borna and Mandy on sports for today.
2: So it's actually going to be a well-thought-out segment about sports?
1: Well, you and I were both at the Brewers game Friday night, they lost over the weekend. It was a good game, though. Good back and forth, a few dingers in there. But the Brewers do take 2 of 3 from the Twins this weekend. 5.5 game lead in the division over the Cubs as they best record in baseball, and they head to the West Coast, which would be a little bit tough. San Diego playing some good ball.
2: Yes.
1: They've got the Padres here for 3 starting tonight, and then it's going to be 4 against the Dodgers, who've been slumping, but 4-game set at Dodger Stadium starting Thursday night.
2: Yeah, so hopefully the Dodgers don't come out of their slump at this time. That would be great if they stayed slumped over, but I guess we'll have to see what happens.
1: They've lost like 8-9 or 8-10 or something like that. They haven't been good since the trade deadline.
2: Right, but this is not the time when the Brewers are in town for them to come alive.
1: Yes, no, I agree. As we now are in the middle of the dog days of August, literally the middle of the month, so these are big games and head into September ball. So, we'll see. Good test for the Brewers here this week. They've answered the call all season, so I expect them to play their ball. And, you know, you split these games or, you know, one game over 500, you're fine.
2: Right.
1: Fine with
2: it. I agree.
1: Also, sad news, reports of news of the death of Don Nelson, a legendary Hall of Fame NBA basketball coach, coached here in Milwaukee 11 seasons. I was kind of doing a deep dive last night just reading, because I was a young kid during those eras. And, man, they had some great teams in Milwaukee with him. It's just they played in the same conference as the Celtics with Larry Bird and those teams, and just could never really get to the NBA Finals. But they're as good. They're, you know, the next tier right behind the Celtics and Lakers in the 80s for a lot of those years. And he won a ton of games. Kind of was like ahead of his time with the positionless basketball you see nowadays, where he would just throw athletic guys that were fast and like, you get out there and just play.
2: Yeah.
1: Not traditional roles, which is what the game is now. So.
2: Yeah, I mean, I was sorry to hear about that. For me, it wasn't like I was very well-versed in what he did before I actually like looked a little more into it, but I see the impact that he made, obviously, here, and tremendous loss.
1: And after his retirement, just kind of some fun stuff. Again, I was just reading and listening to some stuff today about Don Nelson. Retired to Maui, lived his last 20, 25 years there, became friends with Willie Nelson, and I guess they would get high together.
2: That's what
1: I heard. So, yeah, what a great way.
2: In
1: Maui? Man, what a life.
2: There's no other perfect place to just have all of that happen.
1: So good for him, and RIP to Don Nelson, you know, one of the best to ever do it. And that's sports. That's how you do it, right?
2: That's
1: sports segments.
2: Do you hear that, Mishes?
1: All right, next. Another sign that summer is over.
2: Tonight.
1: Oh, yes. Oh, yeah.
2: Last day of summer.
1: I think I know what you're talking about.
2: Okay.
1: We have coming up next. It's 102.9 The Hog.
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0: recently, our company softball team lost the big game by one run. Then Dale tried to console us with the quote, "Winning isn't everything." Dale's a loser. I play to win, like early payout from Bet365. If my team goes up big, I get paid out instantly, even if they blow the lead later.
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0: And the sun will set before 8 p.m. So that's it. Get out those parkas. Summer is over. I think it's estimated to snow here tomorrow at State Fair.
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1: Well, nice night for the Wisconsin State Fair coming out. Maybe some rain later again. Did I hear that right?
2: It'll be fine.
1: But it should be all right.
2: Who knows what's going to happen?
1: I mean, it's like if you were here yesterday, we had that crazy storm early
2: right.
1: in the day.
2: And it was fine.
1: It was fine. I saw people doing what you do. You just go underneath a roof and try to wait it out.
2: Right, exactly. Go to the bar, you'll be fine.
1: Yeah, exactly. So tonight, some hot picks. Master of Puppets, a tribute to Metallica. 8 o'clock at the Worst Bar stage. You've also got, on right now, Shattered and Rolling Stones tribute is at Left's. And, of course, Herman's Hermits with Peter Noon.
2: That's right.
1: That's where you're going, Mandy, tonight.
2: That is. Yep. Your hot music picks. Yearly tradition to go to Peter Noon. And he'll also be here tomorrow night as well, in case you can't make it tonight.
1: Very good. What was your food picks for today, Mandy? What'd you like? What's yet to come? Anything
2: sure.
1: yet to come tonight?
2: Well, yes, because this is the night that we are going to stick around and stay. So circle back with me tomorrow, okay. and I'll be able to tell you what I've had, because I want to try some things. I want to get some tried and true mm-hmm. things. So, yeah, circle back tomorrow. But so far, the honey lemonade hits like it does every year. And then the grilled cheese, you can't go wrong. And it's a great price point.
1: Okay, very good. State Fair tomorrow. Mindy will be here for day 6, noon to 3. We're back in studio starting at 3 p.m. tomorrow. So we'll talk to you then. Lana's next. It is 102.9 The Hog. I am Mindy.
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